0: We Are Messengers. That one is Halfway Home. It is your lunchtime hour here on Life FM. But a lunchtime hour on a Sunday is always a goodie because it means we get into today's 7-minute sermon, which I am super excited for. Also, something is happening in Aotearoa, New Zealand today, which I hadn't realised, but it's kind of cool. It's kind of cool. I will tell you about it coming up.
1: Making a will is not exactly at the top of the average millennial's priority list. It's an important thing to sort out at some stage, though. 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A cool way of making sure that you leave a lasting positive legacy in New Zealand, even after you shake off this mortal coil. For more info, visit remamedia.co.nz.
2: John 1 verse 12 says, "To those who did receive him and did believe in his name, he gave them the right to be the children of God." I love this because all of us have access and the privilege of being fathered by God and being part of his unshakable kingdom family. Being part of God's family means that we set our priorities, we set our mind, we set our heart on things that are above, things that are heavenly, things that have spiritual significance. We live according to his kingdom and his authority. You will attract favor and kingdom wherever you go if you know these things and if you realize that, you know what, you're not just an ordinary person. You're actually a child of God that serves a very, very good father. So my friend, in this season of your life, I want to encourage you to live with your head high, to know that God is a good, good father, that he's always going to have you and call you as his own. It's Joshua Singh, so I want to help you grow in your faith. 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

0: New music from For King and Country. That one is Miracle. I don't reckon it's going to be long before we see that one shoot to the top of the U chart. Of course, you can get your votes in over at lifefm.co.nz. Rua Young is on the way. All the good feels for your Sunday with Avalanche City's Love, Love, Love. And this one is Georgia Lines. No one knows. It's life.
1: Folk to a road, all the words that they say about me.

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0: Rua Young, that one is Runnin'. It is Life FM. Hey, did you realise that today, the 21st of June, is actually the shortest day in New Zealand? So, for most people, of course, it differs depending on where you live, but for most people, sunrise this morning was 7:48, and I think it was Wellington that sunset is going to be at 5 p.m. So there you go. Although that's like a little bit depressing that it's going to get dark really early, it means the start of good things, because then it starts to turn around and we start the cycle heading towards summertime. So yeah, not all bad, friend. The shortest day in Aotearoa.
1: Let's be honest. We've all been there. You're reading your Bible and suddenly you hit a verse that's just bizarre.
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3: Bizarre.
1: You could skip it. 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
4: Job 12 verse
1: but
4: 2.
1: There's a better answer. Every Thursday at 10 past 5 on the Arvo Bravo, we tackle a bizarre Bible verse with our resident theologian from Grace Theological College. Got a verse that's got you confused? 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
6: Hi, I'm Julia Grace. 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So how can we help our brains heal from traumas of the past? Let it out. 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Let it out, let it heal, let it go. 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

0: Jamie McDonald, it is Won't Let Go on Life FM. It is 7 minute sermon time. Have you been hanging out for it? Because I have. A lunchtime hour on a Sunday with a 7 minute sermon. It is a good time. So, hey, if you do enjoy the 7 minute sermon, there is a podcast that you can get. It means that you can listen to past episodes. And it's a great way to stay connected. So make sure that you are subscribed to that one or keep listening to Life FM because we're going to keep playing them. Today's one is called Seen, Known, Loved. 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
2: This week's 7 Minute Sermon is called Seen, Known, Loved. And I'll start it by asking a question. Do you know what the most common instruction in the Bible is? I'm talking about the command which appears more often than any other. It's this: fear not. Don't be afraid. Time and again, throughout the scriptures, in both the Old and New Testaments, we are told to not fear. The command appears in Genesis, the Bible's first book, and it appears in Revelation, the last. There are literally hundreds of moments where God or one of his messengers says, "Do not be afraid." Jesus gives that same instruction to his disciples in the passage we're looking at in this week's episode. These are verses from Matthew chapter 10.
3: The student is not above the teacher, nor a servant above his master. It is enough for students to be like their teachers, and servants like their masters. If the head of the house has been called Beelzebub, how much more the members of his household? So do not be afraid of them, for there is nothing concealed that will not be disclosed, or hidden that will not be made known. What I tell you in the dark, speak in the daylight. What is whispered in your ear, proclaim from the roofs. Do not be afraid of those who kill the body, but cannot kill the soul. Rather, be afraid of the one who can destroy both soul and body in hell. Are not two sparrows sold for a penny? Yet not one of them will fall to the ground outside your Father's care. And even the very hairs of your head are all numbered. So don't be afraid. You are worth more than many sparrows.
2: That's Matthew chapter 10, verses 24 to 31 from the New International Version. The context for those words is what's known as the missionary discourse. Jesus is sending his disciples out on mission, and he warns them that it's not going to be easy. Quite the opposite, in fact. He tells them they will face danger, hatred, and persecution. But he also shares some famous words about sparrows, and he tells his followers to not be afraid. So today we're going to look at three ways these words help us to not fear. Three things Jesus teaches us about God, which means we don't have to be afraid. Number one is that God values us. Jesus asks a question. He asks, "Are not two sparrows sold for a penny?" And then he says, "You are worth more than many sparrows." A bit of context helps us understand this. Victoria Minninger explains that in Jesus' day, sparrows were sold in the marketplace. They were abundant, and because they were so small and held so little value, they were sold cheaply. In fact, the poorest of the poor would buy sparrows for a meal. I imagine a sparrow doesn't provide much of a dinner, but it was something. You could buy two sparrows for a penny. That's how insignificant they were in economic terms. But they were not insignificant to God. Their Creator saw every little sparrow. He didn't forget them. They had value because He had made them. Jesus says, "Not one of them will fall to the ground outside your Father's care." If even these tiny birds matter to God, then we certainly do. So don't be afraid. You are worth more than many sparrows. That's the first reason we don't need to fear. God values us. The second is that God knows us. He truly knows us. He knows us better than anyone else ever could. If you are married, your spouse probably knows you very well. But God knows you even better. He knows you better than you know yourself. Jesus says God knows the number of hairs on your head. Whenever I hear that line, I think of a conversation I had with a friend of mine who's a bit older than I am. He was talking about losing his hair, going bald, and he didn't seem particularly worried about it. He just saw it as part of getting older. But he joked that God needed a new trick to impress him, because the whole knowing the number of hairs on his head thing was becoming less impressive by the day. It's a funny line, but it sort of misses the point. Jesus isn't saying that God knows this detail as a kind of divine party trick. He's saying that God knows us intimately. He knows every detail of our lives. There is nothing about us, nothing we face, nothing we feel, nothing we fear, that he is unaware of. And that is deeply encouraging. So that's the second reason we don't need to be afraid. God knows us. The third reason is that God cares about the details, even the small ones. Bishop Tom Wright says he has sometimes heard serious Christian preachers telling congregations off for praying about little things, praying for parking spaces or good weather for an event. Now, of course, there are more important things to pray for, and we should pray for them. However, if God notices every single sparrow in the sky, and if he knows every hair on our heads, then it means that nothing is too small for him to care about. Just as nothing is too great for him to do, nothing is too trivial for him to notice. Tom Wright says the message is clear. You are worth more than many sparrows. Rest assured, God knows and cares about your life. That's our third reason to not fear. God cares about the details. When Jesus sent his original followers out on mission, he warned them they would face real difficulties. For his disciples, life would be full on. And sometimes it is for us too. Being a faithful Christian in today's world can be challenging. But like those first disciples, we don't need to be afraid. Fear not is the most frequent command in the whole Bible. Time and again, God's people are told to not fear. And I believe that command is for us as well. We don't need to fear because God values us, he knows us, and he cares about the details of our lives. We are seen, we are known, and we are loved.
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Joshua McGregor, that one is Ruin My Life. It is Life FM, heading towards 1 o'clock. Yesterday, when I was out and about, we had to get an Uber back to where we had parked our car. And we got the most incredible Uber driver. He was a guy, I think he said he was 78 years old. And he used to be a taxi driver. And then he took a break. His wife got sick. And then, unfortunately, his wife passed away. And he said he kept going to his doctor with health issues, thinking that he was really unwell. And really what it came down to is he had a broken heart and he didn't have the socializing that he used to do. So he got back into taxi driving, taking Ubers, and then he was sharing this with us, a 78-year-old driving people around Auckland City, hearing their stories and sharing his. I thought, what an incredible guy. How good. Here is Lauren Daigle. It is Love Like This. It's Life.

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2: In this update, National is promising to make KiwiSaver compulsory for all workers and proposing to automatically enrol babies in the scheme with a $1,500 kickstart. Party leader Chris Luxon made the announcement at the party's annual conference in Lower Hutt. He says they'll also support parents by providing a government contribution while they're on parental leave.
3: With the government keeping up the employer contribution, whether you choose to contribute or not, so that taking time to care for a new baby doesn't come at the cost of your retirement.
2: The policy would also require employers to maintain KiwiSaver contributions for their employees aged over 65. UK Prime Minister Keir Starmer is expected to be out of his seat and replaced with a fresh, more appealing candidate in his own party. The Greater Manchester Mayor, Andy Burnham, has won the Makerfield by-election with 55% of the vote. This month, Burnham said he'd challenge Keir Starmer's leadership, which experts predict he'd win. That's news.
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2: In sport, Shinnecock Hills has well and truly had its say on day three at Golf's US Open. Just five players are left with under par scores overall, one of those being Scottie Scheffler. The world number one has moved into a four-way tie for second at one under. That quartet, six shots adrift of runaway leader Wyndham Clark. Ryan Fox carded a four-over par round, falling to seven overall. There's no score between Ecuador and Curaçao after half an hour in their World Cup game in Kansas City. The Warriors plan to corral the Cowboys under the roof in Christchurch and return to winning ways in the NRL this afternoon. While they maintain second on the ladder, the Warriors have dropped their last two games. Winger Chance Nicole Klokstar feels the result of their last effort against the Sharks was worse than the performance. Kick-off at 1NZ Stadium at 4pm. That's sport. I'm Sandy Hodge.
1: From the Word.
0: 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Whatever I have, wherever I am, I can make it through anything in the one who makes me who I am.
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0: Torrin Wells and Pastor Mike Jr. That one is Sunday morning. Close enough. Sunday afternoon now, but yeah, close enough. Coming up for you, I have got the new one from Lily Lynn Scott called You Can Be Happy Too. And we're talking about washing your towels and how often they should potentially be washed. Maybe we're all going to have to do confession on how often we wash our towels. It's Life FM.
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2: 1 Thessalonians 5 verse 18 says, "Give thanks in all circumstances, for this is God's will for you in Christ Jesus." How do we do that? Let's say the other day, my car is parked on the street and someone throws a rock that shatters my car window. It's not likely that I will say, "Praise God, this is great." Even though this happened and it's very annoying, perhaps my thankfulness isn't based on what's happening to me, but what has happened for me. I'm thankful because 2,000 years ago, my life was purchased with the precious blood of Jesus. I'm thankful that God's mercies are new every morning. You see, my thankfulness isn't based on my circumstance, but on God's goodness. And this is why I can be thankful in all circumstances. And I've found that as I do that, I am a whole lot happier and full of hope for my future. I'm Ben Cherry, pastor of City Point Church, Auckland.
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It is the lovely Lily Lynn Scott. You can be happy too. And of course, she performed in our listeners' lounge on Friday evening. What an incredible event and show, and a very, very special family as well. She is so talented and beautiful and giving with her time. So yeah, very special performance, and I know that it meant so much to that family as well. It was part of something that we did for New Zealand Music Month. So yeah, I think that's going to have to become a yearly thing, because amazing. Here is Angie Rose, Limo Blaze and Anike. This is Unstoppable. It's life.

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Lindy and Tyrion, that one is Praise You on Life FM. 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And to be fair, some of my Life FM jerseys, some of them I reckon are a good 10 plus years old and absolutely still going strong. 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Here's Kobe James. 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
1: I'm a corrections officer, so I understand the difficulty there. 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

0: Good weather forecast. That one is Suffer Well on Life FM. How many times can you use a towel before washing it? Is this where we all admit how often we wash our towels? If you ask my kids, it would be, I've had a shower. Well, it's getting tossed in the wash straight away. If you ask me when I'm trying to wash my towels in winter, maybe we can get a few more uses out of those towels. Apparently, the most common amount of times you should use a towel is about 3 to 4 times before it has a wash. And to me, that makes sense, but that is very dependent on a few things. If you dry your towel well in between uses, that's a good thing. If it gets dumped on the ground in a pile and it's a bit wet, maybe not. But the basic idea is that you use your judgment, right? Does the towel look dirty? Does the towel smell? Is the towel not getting dry in winter so it's getting hung up and you're using a slightly damp towel every day? Well, yeah, probably then needs a wash. But 3 to 4 times? Yep. I'm down with that. What do you reckon? How often do you wash towels or do you use your towels before you give them a wash? Let me know, 8168 with the keyword life.
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2: Blessed are the merciful, for they will be shown mercy. This is the fifth beatitude from the Sermon on the Mount that Jesus gave, from Matthew chapter 5. Mercy is the loving disposition towards those who suffer distress. Love, compassion, and forgiveness towards a family member or neighbour will bring peace in your relationships. We say in the Lord's Prayer, "Forgive us our trespasses, as we forgive those who trespass against us." As we are merciful to others, we pray our Heavenly Father will be merciful to us. Jesus reminds us that whatever you did to the least of my brethren, you did it to me. Blessed are the merciful, for they will be shown mercy.
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Hey, we are cruising towards 2 o'clock. Before we get there, John Redick, May Angelis, and People in Songs. And this is Brandon Lake, Hard Fought Hallelujah. 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
1: Looking forward to seeing you on Monday morning from 6, or tune in a little bit earlier if you want to hear Tabs doing her mid-dawn. She's going to be tired on the show.
3: Yeah, you know what? 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
1: Yep, she's going to be on from midnight tonight. We've got another 40-hour challenge going on with World Vision and Dale Campbell joining us on the show. We'll see you tomorrow.
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2: In this update, National wants a new generation of savers, promising to make KiwiSaver compulsory and giving newborns a $1,500 head start. Chris Luxon announced the policy at the party's annual conference in Lower Hutt today, also pledging to make employers pay KiwiSaver contributions to workers over 65. He says saving has to start young and the government's contribution would be worth $5,000 by the time a child turns 18.
3: Kids being born today are going to be retiring in 2090. And so, you know, we want to make sure that we are setting every Kiwi kid up, irrespective of their circumstances, from day one.
2: The Green Party says its new tax plan will give people greater democratic control over the economy. It's outlined a raft of changes, including a 2.5% tax on the net assets of the super rich above $10 million. It also applies a higher tax rate for mega corporates, a new levy on our four big banks, and a new tax on tech companies' offshore profits. That's news.
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2: In sport, Wyndham Clark is 18 rounds of solid golf away from a second US Open crown. The 2023 champion has carded an even par third round at Shinnecock Hills. He bogeyed the last to be 7-under through 54 holes at the year's third major.
4: So there's one given back at 18. Scottie Scheffler, Tom Kim, Sahith Theegala, Sam Stevens, along with the rest of the field, just lean forward a touch.
2: There's no score late in the match between Ecuador and Curaçao in their Group E match at the FIFA World Cup. Warriors lock Aaron Clark believes everyone at the NRL club understands their responsibility to their fans outside the Auckland region. The Warriors play their first game at 1NZ Stadium in Christchurch from 4pm when they meet North Queensland. Clark says the squad plan to show their appreciation this afternoon. That's sport.
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0: John 10 verse 10. A thief is only there to steal and kill and destroy. I came so they can have real and eternal life, more and better life than they ever dreamed of.
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0: Brandon Lake and Nick Jonas. That one is the author on Life FM. It is your 2 o'clock hour. You are with Holly. Hey, coming up, I have got Corey Asbury with Outsing the Angels. And I want to tell you about a 12-year-old boy in Ethiopia whose love for his chicken is next level. It is next level and it is a beautiful thing. So I'll tell you about it soon.
1: You have 42 emails.
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4: What does being made in God's image mean for our work? We see in the book of Genesis that God makes humankind in his image as kaitiaki of creation. We are to be representatives of God here where we live. We image God in the world through our action in the world, including our work. But clearly something has gone wrong. This Genesis call to care and to tend God's good creation has taken some disastrous turns. Too often we have imaged disfigured definitions of power rather than the loving creator. And as a result, our work is caught up in undoing creation. Old Testament scholar Walter Brueggemann writes that we were created to see that creation becomes fully the creation willed by God. Our work, under the loving lordship of Jesus, can show the love and goodness of God to our communities and neighbourhoods to bring all things into right relationship. I'm Donald. For more, visit ven.org.nz.
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Victoria Esbri is answering the Angels. It is new music. He has been joining Forrest Frank on his tour that he is doing at the moment. But I just saw that Corey got really unwell and he was so gutted that he couldn't come and worship with everyone. Oh, that's the hard thing, isn't it? In the end, we're human as much as we want to do things. If your voice is feeling worse for wear and you're not well, well, it just can't happen, which is very disappointing for him. He's gutted. But hey, hopefully the rest of the tour, there'll be some more dates that he can join Forrest Frank. And I just love that they are singing together. So cool. Here's Matt Carney. This is Anywhere With You. It's Lay.

Congratulations, and Claire Leslie, that one is Whispers. The 40-hour challenge is on at the moment. Man, what a weekend for it. Tell me what you have been doing for your 40-hour challenge. If you have been doing something, well, you're getting closer to the end, and well done you for actually doing something as well. 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You can click on the banner that you will find on our homepage over at lifefm.co.nz. It says, it's your call, Life FM's 40 challenges. That we did. We ticked those off. And so now it's your chance to support if you've enjoyed what you've listened to, and to support the work of World Vision by clicking that link. So yeah, what a cool weekend to be a part of. Here is Holvey, it's true, it's life.

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1: on Life FM. How it's going to work is one of us, and this will be decided by you, so this is your call. One of us will have to sing offline karaoke.
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0: 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It is Get Lifted. It is Life FM. I read the sweetest story about a 12-year-old Ethiopian boy who has a real love for his chickens. And when one of his chickens got sick, his grandfather said to him, well, I think you need to take him somewhere to get checked because he's really not well. And so the 12-year-old was like, yeah, I'm onto it. I'm going to get my chicken fixed. Where do you take a chicken if it's sick? Well, in this boy's mind, you go to a hospital. He didn't care that this hospital was not for animals. It wasn't a vet. He took his chicken to a human hospital and said, look, the chicken's breathing. Listen, it's really bad. Can you please just listen to my chicken? And apparently the nurse was absolutely lovely and was like, yeah, I think your chicken is really unwell, but I think you might have to take it to the vet to be checked, which it then did get given medicine, made a full recovery, and the boy was so overjoyed that he gave the chicken 12 eggs to sit on. So that it could be a mummy chicken after the ordeal that it had gone through. Too cute. The heart of a kid to save his chicken. Beautiful.
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3: There is a classic line in the Old Testament of the Bible that says Terah planned to go from Ur all the way to Canaan, but it says when he came to Haran, he settled halfway. Haran was halfway between where he started and where he planned to be, but he settled in the middle. I want to encourage you today, right now, don't settle halfway. Don't settle in the middle. God's got a plan for you. The Bible actually teaches us that God, who started a good work, is planning to finish that good work in all of our lives. For Terah, he settled in the middle. I've discovered that where you settle is usually where you die. And I want to encourage you right now, stand up again, move forward with renewed determination, and understand that there is a greater purpose, there is a greater promise that you can walk into in your life. My name is Glenn Barrett.
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is Halfway on Life FM. Hey, I have got to head on out of here because it is almost 3 o'clock already. So, yeah, sign off time from me. But hey, thank you for doing a little bit of your Sunday with me. It is not over yet, so you soak up those last bits of your weekend. We will catch up again next week. I'll leave you with a little bit of Torrin Wells on the way, and here's Lecrae and Jamie McDonald. It's Unbreakable. Bye, friends.

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2: In this update, National's confident businesses can pick up the bill as the party proposes sweeping KiwiSaver changes. The party's announced it will make KiwiSaver compulsory, alongside an earlier commitment to raise minimum contributions to 12% by 2032. Today it also committed to making employers pay contributions for staff over 65, which is currently optional. Leader Chris Luxon says the changes are measured.
3: We're giving business time to adjust. You know, the contributions are phased in over time as we set out to 2032. But I also know many employers want their employees set up for a better future, and that's important.
2: The Greens say they've listened to what people want to see in our tax system. A human error saw the party release details of its election tax package early. It promises to apply new taxes on the net assets of the super wealthy while giving more money back to 96% of New Zealanders. It also wants to tax tech companies' offshore profits and apply a new levy on the liabilities of our big four banks, just like in Australia. That's news.
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2: In sport, Curaçao have denied Ecuador's attack time and time again to hang on for a point in a stunning nil-all draw in their Football World Cup Group E match in Kansas City.
4: A boulder in the sea has a point at the World Cup. Curaçao is shocked, Ecuador.
2: Curaçao goalkeeper Alroy Room made 15 saves, one shy of the all-time tournament record. Still to come today, Tunisia and Japan from 4 p.m. Wyndham Clark has continued his march towards second US Golf Open crown. The 2023 champion boasts a six-shot lead at the top of the leaderboard at Shinnecock Hills after an even par third round. A sold-out crowd will greet the Warriors in Christchurch for the NRL game against North Queensland from 4 p.m. That's sport. I'm Sandy Hodge.
5: From the Word.
0: John 16, verse 33. I've told you all this so that trusting me, you will be unshakable and assured, deeply at peace. In this godless world, you will continue to experience difficulties. But take heart. I've conquered the world.
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0: Just after three on your Sunday, that one from The Afters is called New Day, New Life. You got Batty with you here on Life FM. Hope you're having a fantastic Sunday. Coming up this hour, on Friday we had the opportunity to catch up with local legend Lily Linscott. And I've got that full interview for you coming up very soon. Also, speaking of local legends, if you haven't heard this track already, and I hope you have, this is the song from Lapani and The Listeners. It may even include your lyrics. I've got it for you in just a couple of moments' time. Stay high. That is the song that you created with Lapani. Got it for you. Stick around here on Life FM.
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2: 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They take a step, then an unknown sound ruins the moment. 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
4: One of the most beautiful images in Māori culture is the harakeke plant, or the flax. Those inner shoots, the rito, is always protected by the outer leaves. If you damage the rito, the whole plant suffers. It's a picture of family, the young at the centre, nurtured and guarded by parents and grandparents, those outer leaves. I think of God's design for community when I see the flax or the harakeke. We're not meant to stand alone. We're woven together, those older ones protecting the younger ones and the younger ones bringing new life, each part needed for the whole to flourish. In my own family, as well as in the church, I've seen how important that shelter is, that kids grow strong when they know that they're surrounded by love and wisdom. And honestly, so do adults. We all need each other. So maybe today, think of your own communities. Are you a part of a church? Who are you protecting and who's surrounding you? As Christians, we're designed to stand together, not apart. I'm Mickey from inbetween.org.nz, and I hope this sparks your thinking. Let's see what God does with it.
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0: Local listens on Life FM from Oscar Ironside, that track called Hope for a Living. You've got Beatty on your Sunday arvo. Now, speaking of homegrown music, we've got a live performance that played out on Friday from Lily Linscott coming up, and we also got the opportunity on the Arvo Bravo on Friday to chat with her ahead of the Live in Your Lounge concert, which I do hear went exceptionally well. But Lily also has some big news. So here is that interview in case you missed it.
1: Got Rach, Beatty and Lily in studio. Thanks for coming in.
2: Hi, thanks for having me.
1: We have been loving that new song, You Can Be Happy Too. I have listened to that like so many times on repeat that it's actually a bit ridiculous. But it's my favourite song that you've come out with. So
2: you know what? I think it might be too. The other day I was going through all of my songs trying to figure out like what one I like the best. I think at the moment it's my fave.
0: Now, speaking of ridiculous and not the song, but of course the fact that you've listened to it so many times, Rach, but Lily, you are here in studio with us, and so you get to appreciate the glory of the entire outfit that Rach is wearing.
1: There's now, a hat as well, which I cannot wear at the moment because of my headphones, but I guess I could.
0: Why don't you quickly take the headphones off and show me the
1: I was going to see if I could balance on top.
2: Oh, yeah, that's really something.
1: Oops, that's come off.
0: For the listeners, would you mind, Lily, painting a picture of what you can see?
2: Absolutely. Well, it starts with the most fantastic just pink, what do you call that? Like bedazzle? Oh, the sequins. It's a pink fedora. Very Lily Linscott. We've got some yellow glasses. Very cool. Though I've heard they're a bit smudgy.
1: They're very smudgy.
2: Then we've got just a gourd to match the glasses, which I believe was intentional, which is great. Great male matching.
0: Thank you for noticing that, Lily, because it was intentional. And I did a good job, I think.
2: I think you tried your best, and I think that's what really
1: matters. I think that's what really matters
2: for something like this. So we've got a matching blazer. Then the star of the show, just the most gorgeous red Rudolph Christmas shirt you've ever seen. Rach made a great point, almost midwinter Christmas vibe. It's very Lily Linscott. She's got some red, she's got some pink, and I do also love Christmas. So I rate this.
0: Have you seen the tights though?
2: Wait, there's tights?
1: Oh, hang on.
0: Yeah.
2: The girl is sitting.
1: Wow.
0: Just to clarify, if anybody's listening, the reason Rach is wearing such a ridiculous outfit is because I chose it for her from the op shop for the World Vision 40-Hour Challenge. You decided, it was your call, that I would pick her outfit rather than vice versa. And I got to say, Rach, I mean, it's ridiculous, but you're rocking it.
1: Thank you. I feel very fancy in it. And look, if you want to borrow any part of this for tonight, Lily, you'll be performing.
2: You
1: are more than welcome. Yeah, you can wear the tights, you can wear the hat. But yes, you will be performing live in somebody's lounge. It might not be their lounge, I'm not sure, tonight, which is so exciting. Yeah. And I want to know, are you more or less nervous for that than your recent headline show? What's scarier?
2: Ooh. Well, the scary thing about a headline show is you sell tickets and then you just like really hope that people come.
1: Do you know what I mean?
2: I had this moment where I like went into the venue and everything feels a lot bigger when it's not filled with people. And I was like, oh my gosh, have I made the worst mistake of my life? Like you're just staring at this thing like, oh dear. And you start thinking, and we started like compromising. Oh, maybe if we fill it to here, it'll feel good. Anyway, we like filled the place. It was amazing. But so that was also really nerve wracking. This is like, oh, I've never done something like this before. So I'm nervous because I've never done something like that before. But I'm just excited to see how it plays out. And I think I'm more nervous because I want to do a great job, because I think given the story of how this has all come about, I think we can all agree this has become like way more than this like fun, cool thing we thought it was going to be, turned into something like way more meaningful and special. So I think I just want to do right by the family and for this to be a really awesome night.
1: Yeah, it turned into me sitting in my car last night, seeing the reel that you had posted crying to the sound of my own voice, announcing that which I was like, this is weird. But for those who, don't know, this is a family who, they are Lily Linscott fans, and so it's gone to the right people, to Zane and his two girls, and you'll be performing for them. How does that feel, knowing that that song means like this whole thing means so much to them?
2: It's really cool. It's really weird, but like, because you go through phases of like, oh, you know, you've started out with this dream. And when I first started making music, I wanted to make music that helped people to feel less alone. That was kind of like my motivating thing. And then you actually do it and you're like, wow, that's quite confronting that, you know, that my music would actually be meaningful in that way to someone. So it's like awesome because I can see how this dream and this kind of vision, if you want to call it, for my music is coming to pass. It's amazing. Then you go like, wow, I just I am just like, it's very humbling that like someone would, that it would mean that much to someone, me being there, my music. Oh, that's crazy. Even just saying it out loud. That's nuts. That's so bizarre. I'm just a girl. So yeah, really just so humbled. And especially something like this feels like, oh, I think my dream, not just like my dream of being a musician or having this to be something I can do full time or, you know, to play some cool shows, but like my dream of my music being meaningful and real to someone, that's like all that I could ever ask for. It's really cool.
0: Now, it's so cool to have you in the studio with us, Lily, because, of course, you're mainly based in Wellington, although, and speaking of your dreams, you are moving very soon, chasing your dreams. You're going across the ditch. Tell us more. What's happening? What's going on? Why the big move?
2: Why the big move? Me and my husband Noah, we're off to Australia. It's funny, even last night, Noah said, we never said we would move to Australia. A few years ago, we bought our house in Wellington. We were feeling very accomplished. We got married young. We've like got these great jobs. We've bought this house. You know, we've done all these like quote unquote right things. And then in the last year, I guess like God has just taken us on the most amazing journey. And it's been great because now I can see like my life's actually in God's hands and he's ordering my steps. It's really awesome. So we're moving to Australia. We're going to change our dreams, do some music, make some memories, and it's so I've become a statistic. I'm moving to Australia.
0: Oh,
1: yeah,
0: no.
1: You have.
0: I'm
1: you follow the.
0: Don't say it like that.
2: No. So I say to people, I'm moving to Australia. Sorry.
0: No, but you'll never forget your roots, right?
2: No, absolutely. And this is my roots right here at Life FM. You guys have supported me so well from the beginning. I'm just very grateful. Yeah, so I'm off to Australia. Just like my music means. I'm very serious about this. I really want to make it happen. So there's just, unfortunately for everyone else here, more people, more opportunities. Give it a crack while I'm young. Why not?
1: Yeah.
0: It definitely doesn't mean you're not coming back as well, right?
2: No, I think I really scared people with the whole first and last Wellington show thing. But there was a little asterisk on it.
1: Oh, so I didn't see that.
2: Yeah, the asterisk for now.
1: Yeah, that's gotcha. Awesome. And while you're in Australia, I mean, maybe you're already working on things. I'm not sure. Do you have anything on the horizon that you can sort of tease a little bit now?
2: Oh, at the moment, we are just making so much music. And you really like You Can Be Happy Too. This is like the music I'm making at the moment feels like the most me and really figuring out what my sound is. Just getting better as well, getting... I produce with my husband Noah. We're just getting better at the craft as well. So at the moment, we're just making lots of music and just gonna just get it out there and share more stories and hopefully build a community over there, or definitely build a community over there in Australia, play some more shows. And it seems like there's quite a bit of interest to play some more shows back in New Zealand. So maybe I'll be back sooner than we know and play some more shows. Yeah.
0: And of course, you also talk about your community. To wrap on up, Lily, how can people best see you, support you, follow you? What should they do? Even though you're moving overseas, of course, you have an online presence. What should they do?
2: Yes, it seems like such a silly thing, but supporting me online is actually hugely beneficial. Following me online, if you like this sounds so pick me, but it is actually just the way the world works. If you're listening and you really like my music on Life FM, following me, engaging with my content, listening to my music, sharing it with people, like it's just would mean the world to me if you really like my music, share it with your friends, share it with people, be on my team, like be part of helping this happen. This is the call out. Join the team.
0: Join team Lily Lynn Scott.
2: Yeah.
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2: Yes.
1: Oh, we love it. Lily Lynn Scott and Life FM. Well, thank you so much for coming in. And we're going to have a break, but we'll be back with a performance of your song 15 again.
0: That is the interview that we had with Lily on Friday. And I do have that live performance coming up next, straight after this one from Ivy Asher. It's called Free.

0: Ivy Asher here on Life FM. That track is called Free. You got Beatty on your Sunday. And as promised, here is the in-studio performance from Lily Linscott that happened on Friday of her song, 15 Again.
1: You got Rach and Beatty with you in studio, also joined by Lily Linscott, about to perform for us live her song, 15 Again. Take it away, Lily.

0: is one of the most important things a Christian can do. 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
1: Kia ora tātou, welcome to A Minute in History with The Hope Project. Henry Taratoa of Tauranga lived in the mid-1800s. Where we pick this story up today, he was teaching at the mission school at Otaki when, in 1859, his mother wrote to say war had broken out in the Waikato. As Māori embraced the Christian faith, they had turned away from the ways of war. But what about self-defence? The British were building a road across land in the Waikato that Māori did not want to sell, and Te Tiriti or Waitangi guaranteed them the right to keep their lands. In Tauranga, the same was happening. Those supporting Kingitanga, the Māori King movement, had placed their land under the mana of the Māori King to prevent any further sales. But the British wanted land. So Taratoa headed home to die if necessary with his people, standing up for what was right. And all this positioned him as God's man for a role that is still remembered today. We will continue this story another time. See hopeproject.co.nz for more.
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1: Yeah.
0: Morning to dancing. You've got Beatty on your Sunday. Hope you're having a great day. Now, I'm not a great singer. Tori Kelly, she is. Britt Nicole, of course, outstanding. My co-host Rach from the Arvo Bravo, not too bad, in fact. But recently, I gave it my best shot. Because if you know, you know, and if you don't worry. I'm going to subject you to this all the same. Earlier this week, we had our challenges for the World Vision 40-Hour Challenge. Officially, the challenge wrapped up earlier today at midday. But we did ours in the lead-up to the challenge, and hopefully you took part. If you still want to support Team Life FM, you can, lifefm.co.nz. One of our 40 challenges as the Life FM team for the Arvo Bravo was to cover Britt Nicole's song, Nobody Loves Me Like You. And, well, look, again, it's a cover, so it's a little bit different, but this was our best

All I can say is thank the Lord for auto-tune. Without it, yeah, look, it was bad. It's not great. Rachel was great, right? I mean, incredible, but yes, heavily auto-tuned for Beatty. In fact, our audio engineer, Chris, he chucked that into Pro Tools before, of course, any of the auto-tune, and it just automatically did that. He didn't ask it to. He didn't say, hey, could you fix this up? Pro Tools just automatically was like, you need me to do this, right? Like, this is bad and it needs to be better, at least somewhat. So, yeah, that was, again, our best attempt. My best attempt, I should say. But let's get back to some good music from Madeline Ray. This one is called Noah Noah. Noah Noah.

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2: In this update, the Green Party's watered down its tax agenda ahead of the election, opting instead for a more tailored measure, targeting rich listers. It's unveiled a suite of proposals, including a 2.5% tax on the net assets of the super wealthy above $10 million. The move's notably less ambitious than the wealth tax proposal at the party's alternative budget last year. But co-leader Chloe Swarbrick says it's common sense and can be implemented right away.
3: We have heard loud and clear from people that they want clarity as to who this will apply to. So with that $10 million threshold, I think it's pretty clear.
2: National wants compulsory KiwiSaver and for kids to get a head start, but one coalition partner's claiming the idea has been ripped from them. Chris Luxon announced the policy at the party's annual conference today, promising a $1,500 boost for every newborn. But New Zealand First Winston Peters says it's embarrassing for National, as he announced a similar policy last month, but with a $1,000 boost. Luxon says the policy hasn't been copied.
4: Many of us have been talking about superannuation for a number of years. We've identified that it's a real challenge here in New Zealand compared to other countries.
2: That's news.
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2: In sport, the Warriors and North Queensland are just getting underway in the NRL match in Christchurch. Further south, in Stadium Southland is at capacity as the Steel and Tactics square off in an ANZ Netball Premiership elimination final, also just starting. Cameron Waters has pipped Kiwi Matt Payne to pole for the final race of the Darwin Round of the Supercar Series. The 70-lap race starts at 5:10pm. Wyndham Clark is looking to leverage his 2023 win into another US Open victory as he carries a six-shot lead with 18 holes left. Curaçao have opened up a path to an unlikely spot in the final 32 of the FIFA World Cup after a thrilling nil-all Group E draw with Ecuador. Tunisia and Japan face off from 4pm in Monterrey. That's sport. I'm Sandy Hodge.
0: From the Word. Ephesians 2 verse 10. No, we neither make nor save ourselves. God does both the making and saving. He creates each of us by Christ Jesus to join him in the work he does, the good work he has gotten ready for us to do, work we had better be doing.
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0: Sensor on Your Life FM. That track is called Stand On You. You got Beatty on your Sunday just after 4. Thanks for locking on into Life FM. It is good to have your company. Now, if you missed it earlier, before the World Vision 40-Hour Challenge, which wrapped up, of course, midday today, in the lead-up, we did our own challenges as the Life FM team. And if you missed the one where I got to do Rachel's makeup and then she had to go to K Road and purchase something, well, don't worry, I've got you covered. Honestly, it was a great moment. That challenge coming up for you, the replay of that. Also on the way, got this track, Homegrown Music from Timmy the First. The track is called Scared. It's coming at you in a couple of minutes' time on Your Life FM. Oh, yeah. You're scared of falling down.
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4: After the exile from the Promised Land, the Jews living in Babylon faced a great national and theological crisis. Would they ever return to their land and rebuild their temple? Psalm 126 says, "When the Lord restored the fortunes of Zion, we were like those who dream." There's a moving ambiguity in this verse. The psalmist seems to be talking about something that's already happened, his mouth filled with laughter and joy, but like a dream, it disappears. He calls on the Lord to make his dream real. He writes, "May those who sow in tears reap with shouts of joy." Sometimes there are periods in our life when we need to lament and weep, but I love the metaphor of this psalm. Tears can be like seeds, which, when planted, grow to eventually bring joy. Being a Christian doesn't mean that suffering disappears, but it means that even in suffering, we can cling to the hope that in God, all things will be made new. I'm Katie Markar from the Theology Program at the University of Otago.
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0: Alive, Grace Vineyard Music, and Joshua McGregor here on Your Life FM. That track is News. Kia ora, Stefano. You got Beatty on your Sunday. Earlier today, midday, the World Vision 40-Hour Challenge concluded. Well done to you if you took part. And also, if you just found out and you're like, oh, well, I didn't take part, who could I support? 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But if you're wondering, well, what were your challenges, Life FM, Beatty, the Avo Bravo, you and Rach, what did you do? Well, here is just one example of one of our challenges.
1: You join me as I'm quite literally getting my makeup done right now. Beatty, you have chosen a new product. What have you chosen there?
2: What does this say? I had to get close to your microphone.
1: Your face is right next to my face right now.
2: This says, offensive?
1: What?
2: It says it's offensive.
1: Oh, no, that's her offense. It's a Mary Luminizer.
2: Oh, it's a highlighter, shimmer. What says eyeshadow? I'm not using it on your eyes.
1: No, you can. You can use it as all those things. Also, just for those who do know anything about makeup, he is putting it in all the places you should basically not put it.
2: Really?
1: The exact opposite of where it goes is where you've put it, just so you know.
2: How?
1: So highlighter, you've put it in all the places where you would put a bronzer or a contour. So you're going to make my face look massive instead of skinnier, which is what you're meant to use highlighter for.
2: I feel like, honestly, it could be much worse.
1: You said before, I actually think you look quite good. You look better than usual.
2: You added the better than usual. Thank you very much.
1: You are running out of time, though. Because
2: your
1: I do
2: nose
1: need
2: is
1: to
2: very sparkly right now.
1: Oh, see, this you've gone very heavy-handed on the. Also, the thing you put on my face that you thought was bronzer is just normal powder. It's setting powder.
2: Oh, so just added. What, anyway,
1: it's not doing anything. Yeah, it's not going to do anything.
2: Look.
1: Oh, now he's got the blush. I'm actually quite worried. That is a very pigmented blush, I will say.
2: That's a lot.
1: And you've put a huge, a behemoth amount on. I'm quite concerned about this. Oh, it's looking very rosy. The cheeks, you've put it in the worst place as well. Got one rosy cheek. You're going to do the other one?
2: I think I might leave it.
1: No, please don't. Oh, dear. Okay, at least you've got the right brush.
2: I feel like I've got a gentle touch as well. I think I could do this for a living, truth be told.
1: I highly doubt it. You're going to branch out into wedding makeup.
2: Yeah. If I knew where it should go, I probably would be quite good.
1: You just
2: good.
1: Put it in my eye just then.
2: Oh, so sorry. You need
1: okay,
2: to
1: now you've put it on my
2: well.
1: Nose. You're making me Rudolph the Red-Nosed Reindeer. Okay, I can now see it does look awful.
2: Really?
1: Yeah, it does. It looks like I've been out in the cold. It's like it's a very cold
2: like
1: day.
2: Like you've got a bit of a... this must be the best audio anybody has ever heard on Live FM.
1: Okay, well, I am now, well, very soon, once you've finished the makeup off here.
2: Yeah, I still
1: I'm
2: going to
1: be, you've got you've got lipstick and other things to do.
2: Yeah, yeah.
1: I will be going down K Road to get myself something, courtesy of Beatty's credit card.
2: Yeah, yeah, I need to make sure I give you my card. That'd be awkward if you go in to buy something.
1: And it declines. That'd be like, I should have known when I saw you that it was.

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0: 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You've got Beatty. That one from the band Jaron is called Stand Strong. Good to be with you on your Sunday arvo. Early this week in the lead up to the World Vision 40-hour challenge, because of course it ended officially at midday, went over the weekend. But in the lead up, we did our challenges. And I'm just going to say it. I'm glad that I was not picked for this particular challenge. If you missed it, take a listen to this. You've got Beatty in the studio. It is the Arvo Bravo.
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0: Rach is currently not here because she is on her way to K Road. Rach, come in.
2: Hello, Beatty. I am walking down Upper Queen Street as we speak. I'm on my way to K Road. I've already passed two people in reception who I just kind of avoided eye contact with.
0: Were there any audible gasps from anybody you've passed as of yet?
2: Not yet. I definitely am seeing some double takes. Also from the cars that are driving past, there's a lot of traffic and people are glancing and doing a second take out the window.
0: It is time for people to head home on their daily commute, and they may in fact see Rach in the wild, because of course it was your call for the World Vision 40-hour challenge that today Rach would have her makeup done by me instead of me, of course, having to wear a smelly, stinky spray and go to K Road. She has to go to K Road and buy something. I mean, she's using my card. I should check. There's money in the account. I'll do
2: and
0: that
2: please
0: actually.
2: Please don't embarrass me even more.
0: I promise you, look, I'm doing it right now. I won't say any numbers or anything on here. look, you've got, I mean, you shouldn't need to spend more than like $10, surely?
2: Is that my limit that you're giving me? $10?
0: Look, I'll give you $15 because I really did a terrible job.
2: No, I won't spend that much.
0: Okay.
2: Don't worry.
0: Yeah, look, I think honestly, and we'll put some photos up on Instagram, it was okay until the lipstick and the eyeshadow.
2: Yeah, the lipstick was even all right. The eyeshadow was really what took it from this is going to be okay to I am going to hate this. The other thing also is that not only am I that person with horrendous makeup, I'm that person who's blasting their phone calls that you want to hear and not using headphones.
0: Oh, yes, you are. Look, I would also say you reminded me to put the eyeshadow on. I had forgotten, but it was your call in that regard. So, look, Rach, I'll put you back on hold and we'll come to you later so you can stop being that weird person who's blasting out stuff from her phone. And when we join Rach next, hopefully she will be purchasing something from K Road with her just wonderful makeup.

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0: Ray, here on Your Life FM, that track is called Joy. You got Batty. Good to be back once again on your Sunday Arvo. Want to say a massive shout out to all who participated in the World Vision 40-Hour Challenge. Of course, you know World Vision. You know the 40-Hour Challenge, previously the famine. And for years, World Vision have been doing incredible work this year focused on kids in the Solomon Islands. And on Life FM, we had 40 unique challenges where there was an aspect where it was your call. Because for kids in the Solomon Islands, they don't have some of those basic calls to choose whether or not to eat or drink, clean water, etc. Those choices we take for granted. And so we had a bunch of challenges where you got to choose. And for one challenge on the Arvo Bravo, it was either myself, Batey, heading to K Road, which is nearby the offices. But I would have to be wearing, as cologne, a stinky, smelly like fart spray. That was not chosen. Instead, it was chosen by you that I would do my co-host Rachel's makeup. And I did a fantastic job, if I do say so myself. She would disagree. But then she had to go to K Road and purchase something. And this is how it went.
1: 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The World Vision 40-Hour Challenge with Life FM.
0: Now, it's just me in the studio because Rach joins us from K Road live right now. Hi, Rach. How you doing?
2: Hello, Batey. I'm good. I have run the rest of the way. I've just made it to K Road and I think I'm going to have a little wander, figure out what I'm going to spend my $15 on.
0: Are you going to spend the whole 15?
2: No. $10.
0: Look, the 15 is there. If you need to use it, go right ahead. If you've just joined us and you're wondering, what's the big deal with Rach being on K Road and buying something? That does not seem like a challenge at all. The fact is, right now, Rach looks a little bit like, if I'm being honest, a train wreck because I did her makeup, not herself.
2: Batey.
0: And yeah.
2: Batey, I'm entering the store right now.
0: Okay, look.
2: I've entered a store, an establishment on K Road. Very nice in here. I'm just trying to speak a little bit more quietly because I don't want to draw attention to myself.
0: Rach, I'll stop talking and you just do you, okay? Over to you.
2: Browsing the aisle here. Should I get a Fanta, pineapple Fanta, or fruit twist? What are we feeling today?
0: I think pineapple Fanta, if I'm being honest.
2: Okay, I'm going to get the pineapple Fanta. Let's. Oh, I hate this. Okay, I'm going to go buy it now. Okay, here we go. Just as you were. Hi. Can I please just get this? Thank you. How's your day going? That's good. Hopefully this will work. Yeah, it might hopefully lose money on it. Oh, thank you so much. Have a great day. Bye. Batey, I've done it. I'm coming back to the studio. Get me off this road. I'm running back. She looked at me like I was an absolute nutcase.
0: Oh, this may be one of my highlights of my radio career. Rach, you are an absolute legend. Well done. Hurry as quick as you can back to the studio so you can take that makeup off ASAP. And don't forget, of course, if you want to... Rach, what's going on? You sound like you're dying.
2: I'm running back and it's quite a lot of effort. I'm panting quite a bit. I've got a drink for when I get back. Hello.
0: Okay, look, we'll leave Rach there. She'll be back, hopefully, in not too long. But sign up for the World Vision 40-Hour Challenge at 40hour.org.nz.
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0: sick. We lose sight of Jesus and his grace. Jesus shows us a more freeing, loving relationship based on his relationship with his Father. I have loved you just as my Father has loved me. John 15 verse 9. In this verse, we see how secure he is in his Father's love. He's not trying to earn for favor, he's living from favor. And when we know that God loves us, we won't feel that we have to work to earn his favor. Instead, we can say, because you loved me, God, I am free. Free from trying to make him happy by what we do. Ephesians 2 verse 20 says, we are created in Christ Jesus for good works. These good works are not to earn stickers. They're the freely given acts of people secure in the love and favor of a generous God. So what now? Get a sticker and award it to yourself as a free gift. Let it remind you of God's freely given, unearned love for you.
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1: 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So please continue doing that. And may God bless you always.
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2: In this update, Nationals unveiled its first major policy of election year at its annual conference in Wellington today, promising a major overhaul of KiwiSaver. Leader Chris Luxon told party faithful KiwiSaver will be compulsory from 2028 if Nationals re-elected. The Green Party's promising a 2.5% tax on the net assets of the super rich above $10 million, excluding the family home. They also plan to change income tax rates, giving those earning under $160,000 a tax cut. North Canterbury antisocial drivers faced a major police operation last night. Police issued around 50 infringement notices and ordered about 20 vehicles off the road. Several licenses were suspended and two vehicles were impounded. Air New Zealand says baggage can't yet be unloaded from a plane stuck in soft ground at Christchurch Airport. Before taking off for Auckland, the plane's wheels ended up on grass beside the taxiway, where it'll stay until specialist tow equipment arrives to move it safely. That's news.
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2: In sport, a seesawing first half in the NRL game between the Warriors and the Cowboys in Christchurch. Moments ago, the two teams were level at 10-all after the Cowboys hit back with two tries after going 10-0 down. Japan led Tunisia 1-0 moments ago in the final Football World Cup game of the day in Monterey. A tense start for the Steel and Tactics in their ANZ Netball Premiership elimination final in Invercargill. Moments ago, the Steel held an 11-10 advantage. Mata 2 have joined the Blues in going 2-from-2 in Super Rugby Opiki with an 18-15 win over the Hurricanes Poa in Upper Hutt. Matatu led 12-0 at half-time, but the boot of playmaker Hannah King guided them home in the second spell. That's sport. I'm Joe Gilfillan.
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3: Genesis 1 verse 26. God spoke, "Let us make human beings in our image. 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

We are Messengers just after five on your Sunday. That one is called Halfway Home. You've got Beatty here on Life FM. Thanks for locking on in. It is good to have your company. By the way, that one from We Are Messengers doing very well on the U chart as of late. 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
4: Is your birthday coming up? Maybe it's today. Why don't we take a second to thank God for the life that we have? God, I know I don't say this enough, but thank you, Lord, for the fact that I've made it to this point in my life. Thank you for all the good times with mates. Thank you for those teachers that inspired me. Thank you for blessing me with the material things I need day to day. Thanks for the sunny Kiwi summers and those moments I laughed so hard that it hurt. But God, I also want to thank you for being there for me in the darker times of my life too. If it weren't for you, God, I don't know if I would have made it to where I am today. Thanks for looking out for me when no one else knew what I was going through. Thanks for standing by me in battle when I felt so alone. For the year ahead, Lord, help me to live life in a way that makes you proud and brings others joy. Thanks again, Lord, for giving me this life. Amen. Remember, a grateful heart is a happy heart.
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0: perfectly. Micah Tyler, and the track is called Perfectly. You got Batey on your Life FM. Hope you're having a great Sunday. And I want to play for you right now. It will be in two parts, but an interview we had earlier this week with the Reverend Dr. Katie Marker from the theology program at Otago University. We had this conversation about John 1 and the Trinity. Take a listen.
1: It is Life FM's Arvo Bravo, Rach and Batey with you, and joined once again by Reverend Dr. Katie Marker. Welcome back to the show.
2: Great. Nice to be here again.
1: Now, this is going to be our last time with you for a while. You are going on study leave, but we wanted to talk about John 1 today and how it is actually quite different to a lot of the other Gospels. I've just sort of done a refresher for myself and read through it. And of course, it is the Gospel that starts, I would say, a lot more poetically than some of the other Gospels. It doesn't have the birth of Jesus. It kind of goes into Jesus as an adult already. And so it is quite different to Matthew, Mark, and Luke. But why is that? What is the significance of this Gospel particularly, and I guess the first chapter?
2: Yeah, there's so much going on with John. It's such an incredible Gospel. And it's so different, as you said, from Matthew, Mark, and Luke. We academics have concluded that John is probably the latest Gospel. So it's probably written after Matthew, Mark, and Luke. And I think that the author of John knows about that gospel tradition. And so I think that he's intentionally doing something a little bit different. And as you say, he is doing something a lot more poetic, whereas some of the other gospels start with a birth narrative. We don't get a birth narrative in John. We get something else. It starts, "In the beginning was the Word, and the Word was with God, and the Word was God." So first of all, wow, what a way to begin a gospel. But what's going on here with the Word? It's a really incredible way to start. And one of the things that I tell my students is that John is deceptively complex. So you can read the Gospel of John to even a young child. There's not a lot of complicated words. The sentence structure is pretty basic. But within this kind of deceptively simple structure, he's got a lot going on.
1: Yeah, the Word being like the capital W Word, right? And so I imagine most of us know that kind of refers to God, to Jesus. But why does John use this language? What's going on with that
2: word
1: specifically?
2: What a good question. Yeah, I wish that we had, you know, an hour to get into this, because there's a lot here. But I think that we have to imagine, like, if you've got a camera with the lens, right? And the other gospels are kind of focused on Mary and Joseph and the Christmas story, and just they're kind of focused in on these human beings. The camera in John just keeps zooming out, and it zooms out and it zooms out until it's kind of encompassing the entire cosmos. So the story that John wants to tell isn't just about one individual and a family. He's telling the story of the universe. And so he's alluding to the creation of the world in Genesis. So it's not an accident that the gospel starts, "In the beginning was." And you're intentionally supposed to have your ears prick up and think, wait a minute, I've heard that before. That sounds like the beginning of Genesis. In the beginning, God created the heavens and the earth. And God creates by speaking. And here we have the Word personified. We can't talk about the Trinity in biblical times because the church fathers haven't been born yet to help us come up with that terminology. But he seems to be looking for a way to identify the Son and the Father as both God, but not have polytheism. Somehow they're both in the person of God by being distinct.
1: Because I suppose at this time, it was, I mean, for us now we go, oh yeah, the Trinity, the Father, Son, and Holy Spirit. But back then that wouldn't have been a concept perhaps they understood. And you mentioned polytheism, and that would have been a thing that was around, like these multiple different gods, right? And so it does make sense that John is being very careful to make sure that that's not how we're understanding this particular verse.
2: Right, absolutely. So this is the world in which John is writing is a really culturally, religiously diverse world. There's the Greek pantheon, there's the Egyptian pantheon, there's the Roman pantheon, and there's many other local deities and gods all over the place, and they're not even exclusive. So you could actually worship a bunch of different ones all at the same time. Now, in this environment, though, ancient Jews were really distinctive because monotheism was super, super important to ancient Jews. You only worship the God of Israel, right? You don't worship any other God but the God of Israel. And that made them really distinctive. And so if we imagine the writer of John's gospel thinking, okay, well, how do I begin to identify the Son as God without, you know, moving into polytheism? He has this really complicated way of doing it that's also really poetic. In the beginning was the Word, and the Word was with God, and the Word was God. And again, this is just fascinating because there's some kind of a distinction, but they're also somehow the same. And so he's looking for kind of poetic language to express this relationship of the Father and the Son. Mm-hmm.

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1: Yeah, we just want to say thank you for what you do. Just make a big difference in our lives and probably in a million of lives here in New Zealand. And yeah, you just always remind us about who God is and who's always there for us. And yeah, thank you. Thank you for your words, for your music, for everything.
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0: The one and only Jamie McDonald on your Life FM. That track is called Won't Let Go. You've got Beatty on your Sunday. Thanks for choosing Life FM, by the way. It's time now to jump into part two of our conversation from the Arvo Bravo with the Reverend Dr. Katie Marker. She's from the theology program at Otago University. And we talked to her about John 1 and the Trinity. I wonder, as you talk about John being maybe deceptively complicated, which is beautiful in the fact that there is so much nuance to be found, would your recommendation maybe be, as a theologian, that before we do delve into John 1, we do read the other Gospels and also make sure we go back to Genesis so we've got that context of what is being referred to? Because as you say, there's all these connecting dots, and to remind ourselves so you can actually see that zoomed out picture for the value that it holds.
1: Absolutely. So I think we have to go back to, we have to think about the Old Testament story. We have to think about the creation of the world and Genesis 1. And so what do you have in Genesis 1? You have God, you have words that bring things into creation. You have light and life. Light and life are going to be really important words in the prologue. Academics call John 1 the prologue, kind of introducing the gospel. But there's also a sense in which in John 1, we're getting a new creation. So Genesis gives us the creation of the world, and somehow in John 1, we're getting a new creation, that something new is coming into being. And what that newness is going to be the incarnation of the second person of the Trinity. So one of the things that you arguably can't get from the other Gospels is this idea of divine preexistence, which is the idea that the second person of the Trinity, Jesus Christ, existed before he was born. Okay, so there's nothing in the Gospels that's incompatible with divine preexistence, but it's just not something they discuss. If you read John, though, you know that the second person of the Trinity exists before he's incarnate in the flesh. Mm. And that's what John's giving us. He's saying that the Word was involved with creation. So the Son is involved with the creation of the world. He exists before his incarnation, and he's somehow identified with God. And absolutely, we have to be able to trace all these different threads that the author is pulling together, because one of the other threads that's really important for John 1 is the book of Proverbs and the feature of Jewish poetry that you get sometimes where attributes of God will be personified. So one of the best known ones is Proverbs 8, where you have Lady Wisdom. Mm. So it's taking God's wisdom and it's kind of describing her as a woman who calls out in the streets, and she's calling to people, and she says that she dwells with God. Now, she also says that in verse 22, she says, "The Lord brought me forth as the first of his works." So it's interesting that she's personified as a woman and that she's still one of God's creatures. She's creation. She's part of creation. So it seems that the author of the prologue of John's gospel is really influenced by this, but he's not just taking it from Proverbs and plonking it into his gospel, right? He's changing it, and he's creatively engaging with the tradition. So instead of the wisdom, we have the logos, the word, and it's obviously it's masculine because it's the word, and also the word logos is masculine in Greek. And instead of being one of God's creatures, the logos participates with God in creation and is somehow also identified with God. So there's a really rich Jewish tradition that's coming, that the author of John is kind of weaving together in the prologue.
2: I guess we're seeing, as we often do when we have these conversations, the way that it's not separate books, it's all intertwined together as an interconnected tapestry.
0: Yes, that's what we always like to say, but it's also very, very true. And thank you so much for unpacking that for us, Katie. And obviously, as you said, we wish we had even more than an hour, hours to delve into this. But on that note, because this is the last time we'll be with you for a little while after a bit of a hiatus, but if people are interested in delving into this more, if this is kind of lit a fire underneath them, they could check out the theology program at Otago University.
1: Absolutely. So we've got some really exciting papers coming up in semester two. Our semester two starts on Monday, July 13th. So just about a month from now. And if you've never done any theology before, the paper that I would really recommend for you would be Chith 111, Doing Theology. What is theology? How do we do it? How do we think about God? How does this kind of work? You know, how do we think more intelligently about our faith? That's really the paper that I would go to. So if you're interested in that, just be in touch and we can talk you through the process and make sure that that all gets sorted out.
0: Amazing. If any of that interests you, I also recommend heading to otago.ac.nz for more information.
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4: Do I have a peace about this decision? That's a question Christians often ask when they're faced with big decisions in life. We want to have a settled feeling of inner peace that reassures us we're doing the right thing and we're making the decision God wants us to make. But this peace we're looking for can often be a false peace. I know people who have had a real peace about a certain big decision, only to have things fall apart down the track. And in my own life, I've sometimes had very little peace about a course of action, but been able to look back later and see that it made more sense than I felt at the time. Having to feel a peace about a decision places way too much emphasis on our emotional state at the time, and not enough emphasis on living wisely before God. So rather than asking, do I have a peace about this, we should be asking, am I making a wise decision? If you're seeking to make the wisest decision you can, informed by Scripture and the wisdom of others, you don't need to worry about whether or not you have a peace. You can trust God regardless of how you feel. I'm Reuben Munn from Shore Community Church. 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

0: Moments away from 6 o'clock on your Sunday. You've got Beatty. That one from Bodhi is called Obsessed. And right now, it is time for an impromptu dance party. Now, this happens every so often on a Friday or on a Sunday. And of course, there are two rules when it comes to an impromptu dance party, an IDP. Rule number one is you have to dance in some way, shape, or form. You have to move. Even if it's just a little bit, even if you're driving, a bit of a fist pump will do. Wiggle that booty. Or, of course, get up and dance proper. That'd be great. It's good to move. Rule number one, you have to dance. Rule number two is no context will ever be provided. Because, of course, there's always something before the drop. And what that is, well, just enjoy. Hope you follow the rules.
1: Well, actually, we are trembling through time after all.
0: If you want the context, you have to tune into the Arvo Bravo weekdays from 3 till 7. Some say it's unfair when Rach is away on a Sunday that I do this, but...

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2: In this update, two people have serious injuries after a two-car collision closing a road in the Hastings suburb of Tukituki. This happened on Waimarama Road between McLean and Matangi Roads at about 4:15 this afternoon. The Greens have announced their tax package, which includes new taxes on the net assets of the super wealthy, while giving more money back to 96% of New Zealanders. The Greens also plan to tax tech companies' offshore profits and apply a new levy on our big banks, just like Australia. ACT leader David Seymour's not sold on the idea of boosting KiwiSaver contributions and making the scheme compulsory. Today, National announced KiwiSaver would be mandatory for all workers if the party's re-elected in November. But Mr. Seymour says as it stands, banks will be the big winners. The government's adding $50,000 a year to funding performance shows for young people. That brings annual funding for things like smoke-free rock quest, band quest and toy wearable arts to nearly $2 million. That's news.
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2: In sport, the Warriors are pumping out points in their NRL game with the Cowboys in Christchurch. The two wide men have all five of the Warriors' tries, with Chance Nickel-Klokstad claiming four to build a 26-16 lead moments ago in the second half. The Southern Steel are in pole position to advance past the Mainland Tactics into the ANZ Premiership Netball Decider. The Steel led 54-43 moments ago in the final quarter of the elimination final in Invercargill. Japan's in cruise control with a 3-0 advantage over Tunisia, moving into the tail end of their Group F Football World Cup match in Guadalupe in Mexico. A chance to become back-to-back champions of Hockey Nations Cup for the Black Sticks women. They play India in the final on Auckland's North Shore, play starting at 6:30 tonight. That's sport. I'm Joe Gilfillan.
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4: Philippians 4 verse 8. 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The best, not the worst. The beautiful, not the ugly. Things to praise, not things to curse.
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0: Soren Wells on Life FM. That track is called Sunday Morning. Just after six on your Sunday, you've got Beatty. Thanks for locking on in. Hey, coming up next, if you missed the moment earlier this week for the 40-hour challenge where my dear friend, my co-host, Rach, had to climb a tree and you're thinking that's not much of a challenge, then from atop said tree, she had to convince a stranger to join her. If you missed that moment, do not worry. I've got it for you coming up very soon. In fact, in just three songs' time. Just around the corner, though, is this one from Aaron Cole. Yeah, yeah. Also on the way, we've got Connor Flanagan and the new one from For King and Country. Stick around here on Life FM. Oh, oh,
1: making a will is not exactly at the top of the average millennial's priority list. It's an important thing to sort out at some stage, though. 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For more info, visit remamedia.co.nz.
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Without you, I've got no reason. 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Hey, I know you'll be strong when I'm not.

0: 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That one is called Miracle. You've got Beatty on your Sunday. 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If you're wondering, what did we do? We the Arvo Bravo, we did this challenge. 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
0: It is the Life FM Arvo Bravo. You've got Beatty here in the studio. Rach is around. She's not far, but she is either at the base or in a tree. Let's go to Rach now. Hi, Rach. How are you doing?
2: Hello, Beatty. I'm in a tree just hanging out. A couple of people I've actually already said hi to.
0: Oh!
2: I'm a little bit confused, but I haven't quite got to the point of inviting them up the tree yet.
0: Okay, right. So you actually haven't invited anybody to join you because, of course, the challenge, if you just tuned in for the World Vision 40-Hour Challenge happening this weekend, sign up at 40hour.org.nz. In the lead-up, we have challenges every day on each show. And, of course, there is an element where it is your call. Your call today.
2: There's people walking towards me. Oh. I think I'm going to...
0: Okay, give it a go.
2: I'm scared. Oh, wait, they look... Okay, hang on. Hey, guys. This is really random, but would one of you like to climb up the tree with me for a challenge? Please? You're good? Okay, thanks. That was awful. That was an absolute lunatic.
0: I love that. You're good. Okay, never mind.
2: Hey, you just looked at me like I was.
0: You made the call that Rach would have to climb up a tree, and she has to convince somebody to climb up with her. If you are in the central Auckland area and you can swing on by, we're at 53 Upper Queen Street. She's just outside. I think Rach would appreciate it. How are you feeling, Rach?
2: Look, my heart's beating pretty fast, and it's not from climbing the tree, I'm going to be honest. This is tapping into my worst fears, which is being considered a bit not all there.
0: Just a bit of a nutter.
2: Yeah, I think I missed my opportunity before when a young girl walked past and I just said hello to her. I should have asked her to climb the tree with me.
0: Look, you've just got to take the plunge, okay? We've got more time, though, because before the end of this hour is your time limit. If not, we may need to speak about a punishment.
2: Oh, HR's driving past, baby. This is not a joke. They're looking at me with concern.
0: Okay, look, we'll come back to Rach in a moment. If you can join her, do swing on by. It is the World Vision 40-Hour Challenge. Don't forget, you can sign up at 40hour.org.nz. All you lovers.

0: local listens here on Life FM from Omega Levine. That track is called All Things New. Hey, you've got Beatty on your Sunday. And of course, earlier today, the World Vision 40-hour challenge concluded. But in the lead up to the challenge, the Life FM team, we had 40 unique challenges of our own, one of which on the Arvo Bravo was either Rach or myself having to climb a tree and then convince a stranger to join us. And all I can say is, I'm very glad I wasn't picked for this challenge. You've got Rach and Beatty on the Arvo Bravo.
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0: Your call today was that Rach would have to climb a tree. Doesn't seem like much of a challenge until you realize she has to convince a stranger to climb the tree with her. I'm in the studio. She is somewhere nearby. Let's go to Rach now. Hi, Rach. Are you still up a tree?
2: I am up the tree, Beatty. And not only am I up the tree, but I've got a friend with me. Say hello to Josh.
3: Hi.
0: Oh, my gosh. Okay. Hey, Josh, how you doing?
3: Yeah, good. I'm just up in a tree.
0: Mate, okay. Did you expect that this would be what you would be doing at about 3:23 on a Tuesday afternoon?
3: No, not really. I was walking past and I saw Rach up in a tree and she was like, I need you to come up. I don't know what for, but yeah, let's do it.
0: Josh, are you an adventurous type? Do you normally do these kind of weird and wacky things? Would you say you're a go-getter, an outsider?
3: Yeah, I would say so. Yeah, I'm not a stranger to climbing trees. I've climbed a few trees before. I like rock climbing, so yeah.
0: Rach, how did you make this happen? I definitely thought this was going to take a lot longer, but you've only been up the tree for like, it feels maybe 5 minutes, and you've got a friend. What happened?
2: Yeah, well, look, honestly, I'm surprised. The first two people I asked didn't even come anywhere near me. Then I asked a lovely lady who said she had broken her arm last year, flipping off a tree. So then I found Josh, and he was just willing to come up with me. It was great.
0: I'm so proud of you, Rach. Josh, we are so thankful. I don't know what to say. Well done, Rach. You have completed your challenge. You're welcome to come back in the studio. Although, if you're having a great time with Josh, I mean, I've got the show. The U-Chart is coming up very soon.
2: It's not the most comfortable being in a trip.
0: Come on. You're both Kiwis, right? You should be familiar.
2: Josh has things to do. He's got stuff to do.
0: Fine. Come back to the studio as soon as you can. Well done to Rach. She has completed her challenge. Yeah, gotta give Rach props. She did an incredible job, honestly. I was not sure that she was going to convince anybody, but she did, as you heard. That was just one of our 40 challenges. The 40-hour challenge has concluded, but if you just found out, you're going, oh man, I missed it. Hey, that's okay. You haven't missed it. You can still support our team at lifefm.co.nz.
4: 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You turn the dark into the day, so all I gotta do is praise. Yeah.

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1: 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How it's going to work is one of us, and this will be decided by you, so this is your call. One of us will have to sing offline karaoke.
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0: 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Good weather forecast on your Life FM. That track is called Suffer Well. You got Beatty. Shout out to you. If you completed the World Vision 40-hour challenge today, it concluded at midday. That is legendary. We love the work of World Vision. We're always going to get behind it. And of course, we did by doing our own challenges. Now, Rach recently, for one of our challenges, had to convince a stranger to join her up a tree. Now, she did indeed succeed in said challenge. And here is the debrief.
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0: Now, it's just me in the studio because Rach joins us from K-Road live right now. Hi, Rach. How you doing?
3: Hello, Beatty. I'm good. I have run the rest of the way. I've just made it to K-Road and I think I'm going to have a little wander, figure out what I'm going to spend my $15 on.
0: Are you going to spend the whole $15?
3: No. $10.
0: Look, the $15 is there if you need to use it. Go right ahead. If you've just joined us and you're wondering, what's the big deal with Rach being on K-Road and buying something? That does not seem like a challenge at all. The fact is, right now, Rach looks a little bit like, if I'm being honest, a train wreck because I did her makeup, not herself.
3: Baby.
0: And yeah.
3: Baby, I'm entering the store right now.
0: Okay, look.
3: I've entered a store, an establishment on K-Road. Very nice in here. I'm just trying to speak a little bit more quietly because I don't want to draw attention to myself.
0: Rach, I'll stop talking and you just do you, okay? Over to you.
3: Browsing the aisle here. Should I get a Fanta, pineapple Fanta, or fruit twist? What are we feeling today?
0: I think pineapple Fanta, if I'm being honest.
3: Okay, I'm going to get the pineapple Fanta. Let's. Oh, I hate this. Okay, I'm going to go buy it now. Okay, here we go. Just as you were. Hi. Can I please just get this? Thank you. How's your day going? That's good. Hopefully this will work. Yeah, it might hopefully lose money on it. Oh, thank you so much. Have a great day. Bye. Beatty, I've done it. I'm coming back to the studio. Get me off this road. I'm running back. She looked at me like I was an absolute nutcase.
0: Oh, this may be one of my highlights of my radio career. Rach, you are an absolute legend. Well done. Hurry as quick as you can back to the studio so you can take that makeup off ASAP. And don't forget, of course, if you want to... Rach, what's going on? You sound like you're dying.
3: I'm running back and it's quite a lot of effort. I'm panting quite a bit. I've got a drink for when I get back. Hello.
0: Okay, look, we'll leave Rach there. She'll be back, hopefully, in not too long. But sign up for the World Vision 40-Hour Challenge at 40hour.org.nz.
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6: In Matthew 6, Jesus conveys a profound message about the impossibility of serving two masters, drawing a clear distinction between devotion to either God or wealth. He underscores this point by asserting you cannot serve both God and money. This assertion resonates deeply, suggesting that individuals align themselves with either the kingdom of life or the kingdom of death, based on their pursuit of either spiritual fulfillment or material gain. You know, reflecting on Jesus's words, it really prompts us to a critical inquiry. What and whom do we prioritize in our pursuits? Are we chasing after the fleeting promises of wealth, or are we seeking a deeper connection with God? This season, I want to urge you to ponder upon these questions earnestly as they invite introspection into the guiding forces that shape our life and priorities. It's Joshua Singh, and I want to help you grow in your walk with God. So let's connect at joshuasingh.com.
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0: 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That track is called Runnin'. You've got Beatty on your Sunday evening. Moments away from 7 o'clock, which means, of course, it is time to wrap on up. It is a crying shame that I have to go, but we'll be back tomorrow from 3 onwards for the Arvo Bravo with Rach. And don't go anywhere. 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And of course, you can take us anywhere listening through the free Rima Media app. If you don't have the app already, do highly recommend. But other than that, it is time for me to say see you later. Have a great rest of your day. And I'll leave you with this. Peace.
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0: Brandon Lake featuring Nick Jonas with The Author. Life FM. Hello, how you doing? I'm George. Welcome along to The Night Show on your Sunday evening. Hope you have had a great weekend. If you are a Hurricanes fan, then I'm sure that you have had a great weekend because it was a very impressive performance from the Canes last night to win Super Rugby. Big congratulations to them. Coming up next, in just 90 seconds, we're back into the music with Austin French. God is good all the time. Also got the new track from Kiwi artist Lily Linscott just around the corner. Plus Irish band Wren's Collective. I love this song from Wren's Collective. It's coming up inside the next 10 minutes on Life FM.
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4: Hi, I'm Amanda Salmon. Psalm 68 verse 6 says, God sets the lonely in families. Take a look around you. Who has God positioned you alongside? They may be flesh and blood. They may not. They may live across the road, across the country, or across the world. Allow the Holy Spirit to speak to you in regards to the lonely in your world and then make room, whatever that looks like. Stop for cups of tea. Make room for stories to be told, for tears to be shed, and memories to be shared. Allow your heart to be tender. Slow down. Reprioritize. Making room isn't easy. It's messy and complicated and time-consuming, but it's where the magic happens. It's where we take off our shoes because we're walking on holy ground. These are the sacred places, and they brim over with richness and beauty.
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No ads, just a whole lot of great songs, like this one from Maverick City Music. It's called Promises. We've got Need to Breathe, Joshua McGregor, and Toby Mac coming up inside the next 15 minutes on Life FM.

0: It is Life FM, you're with George on your Sunday nights, and this is actually the last Sunday nights that I'm going to be hanging out with you, at least for a little while. I've been doing these weekend shows for the past few years on Life FM, and tonight is my final one. However, I'm not leaving Life FM. You will still hear me on this radio station. In fact, in the coming months, I have got a new project that I'm going to be launching, and I'm really excited about this. Now, I know that's quite mysterious. I'm not giving away many details at this stage. However, I am stepping away from hosting the weekend night show on Life FM. So I just want to say thank you so much for spending your Saturday and Sunday nights with me. Also, if you want to stay in touch, if you want to keep up with the stuff I do, including that new project I just mentioned, you can find me on Facebook by searching Reverend George Penk. That's Reverend George Penk, P-E-N-K, on Facebook. And you'll see me there.
1: 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Or feel you calling me, it's all on me to stay. And really catch what you're showing, it's my roots that you're growing, cause life is more than this moment.
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0: Let's be honest, we've all been there. 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
1: What? How bizarre? How bizarre?
0: You could skip it. You could Google it and get overwhelmed.
1: What?
0: And let's not even talk about asking AI.
2: Good job, 12 verse
0: but
2: 2.
0: There's a better answer. 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Got a verse that's got you confused? 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

0: There's Life FM here with George on your Sunday nights. And tomorrow night from 8 o'clock, Eloise will have the first U Charts of the week. 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On Friday night, Jamie McDonald came in at place number 3. The second biggest song on Friday was from We Are Messengers. I'm only halfway. And ending the week at place number 1, Good Weather Forecast. 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

It is Life of M here with George on your Sunday nights. And Sharon from the Life of M Day Show, she has done something really cool this week. She has handmade a dress which she is auctioning on Trade Me. Every dollar raised is going directly to World Vision as part of the 40-hour challenge. 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And if you want to bid on the auction, just search for Dress with Pockets and Purpose on Trade Me. 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

0: The intrepid explorer creeps forward to capture the perfect picture of the usually elusive kiwi bird. They take a step, then an unknown sound ruins the moment. No kiwi, no picture.
1: Hopefully this doesn't happen to you when you set out to take the perfect picture. 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
1: Galatians 5 verse 22. But what happens when we live God's way? He brings gifts into our lives much the same way that fruit appears in an orchard. Things like affection for others, exuberance about life, serenity. We develop a willingness to stick with things, a sense of compassion in the heart, and a conviction that a basic holiness permeates things and people. We find ourselves involved in loyal commitments.
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0: 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This week's episode is called Seen, Known, Loved. We are looking at some really encouraging words of Jesus in Matthew chapter 10. So if you haven't heard that one yet, just search for 7-Minute Sermon wherever you get your podcasts. The episode is called Seen, Known, Loved. Coming up, we've got music from Brit Nicole. I can finally see nobody loves me like you. Also, Ben Fuller just around the corner. Plus, the latest from Corey Asbury. We may not outsing the angels, but at least we're gonna try. Let them hear. Such a good song from Corey Asbury. It's called Outsing the Angels. It's coming up inside 10 minutes on Life FM.
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3: Blessed are the poor in spirit, for theirs is the kingdom of heaven. Blessed are those who mourn, for they shall be comforted. These are the first and second Beatitudes from the Sermon on the Mount that Jesus gave, from Matthew chapter 5. Poor in spirit means to be humble. Humility is the realization that all your gifts and blessings come from the grace of God. To have poverty of spirit means to be completely empty and open to the Word of God. Those who mourn speaks of those who express deep sorrow over sin and repent from their sins. The freedom found in forgiveness of sin and the joy of eternal salvation is the comfort of those who repent. Blessed are the poor in spirit, for theirs is the kingdom of heaven. Blessed are those who mourn, for they shall be comforted.
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0: 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It's called Free. Life FM, you're with George on your Sunday nights. And a shout out to you if you have done the 40-hour challenge this weekend for World Vision. I hope it was a really great experience doing whatever challenge you did. And I also hope you raised lots of money for the cause, because the team at World Vision do amazing work. I think what they do is so worth supporting. Coming up in just 90 seconds, we're back into the music with Andy Mineo. Also, Lin D featuring Tarian. Jesus, I just wanna praise you. That one's inside the next 10 minutes on Life FM.
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2: Not long after birth, Sally was abandoned in a park by her mum. Now a teenager, she was asked the question, "What would you say if you could meet your mother?" Her reply was, "I love and forgive you, Mum." This story really inspires me. At times in our own lives, we too can be hurt, rejected, or even abandoned. These hurts can fill our hearts with bitterness, with anger, with frustration at the world around us, which causes us not to live to our full potential. I often see people falling into this trap of thinking that forgiving others means their hurt doesn't matter. But forgiveness is not just about letting them off the hook. It's about letting you heal and saying, "I'm not going to let my mood, my joy, my future be determined by the pain of yesterday. I choose to forgive. I choose to let go." I'm Ben Cherry, pastor of City Point Church, Auckland.
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0: Sansone, Stand On You, Life FM, here with George. And if, like me, you are a big Black Caps fan, then you are probably aware that the final day of their test match in London is starting in less than an hour from now. So from 10 p.m. New Zealand time, the Black Caps are back into it. And hopefully they are on track for a win, because we are doing pretty well in this game so far. Go the Black Caps. Coming up next, music from Sanctus Real. You made me stay, stay. Also got Activate music just around the corner. Plus Lepani and the listeners. Stay highway one, never mind, 'cause we're all in the sun. That's on the way inside the next 10 minutes on Life FM.
1: 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They take a step, then an unknown sound ruins the moment. No kiwi, no picture.
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0: 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You're with George on your Sunday nights. And coming up next, a bit of a throwback. In fact, quite a lot of a throwback. Because the next song we're hearing was released in 2003. It's from Switchfoot. It's called More Than Fine. More than fine. Crazy to think that this song is now 23 years old. An oldie, but a goodie. I still love this track from Switchfoot. It is coming up next, and then something a bit newer from Oscar Ironside. We've also got Raze and Blanca coming up before 10 o'clock. It's Life FM.
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2: There's an amazing verse in Joshua chapter 14 where Caleb says, "Now give me this hill country that the Lord promised me that day." Here we have Caleb as an 85-year-old remembering a promise that was seemingly lost, and he said, "Give me the promise that God promised me that day." I believe if you've got a that day, you've got something to stand on. You've got a future, a hope, a reason to move forward. If you've got a that day, you've got a promise. I remember that day when I became a Christian. I remember that day when God spoke to me about moving to England and starting a church in Manchester. And I believe you should wheel out your that day. Dust it off, shake it down, and remember that day could be today. Don't dismiss today, and don't let the routine of today ruin the fact that today could be the fulfillment of that day. My name is Glenn Barrett.
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And Sharon from the Life FM Day Show, she has done something really cool this week. She has handmade a dress which she is auctioning on Trade Me. 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
1: 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Jesus, undeterred, went right ahead and gave his charge. 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

0: It is Life FM here with George on your Sunday nights. And tomorrow night from 8 o'clock, Eloise will have the first U charts of the week. 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On Friday night, Jamie McDonald came in at place number 3. The second biggest song on Friday was from We Are Messengers. I'm only halfway. And ending the week at place number 1, Good Weather Forecast. Yeah, I know sometimes it hurts like hell when you finally come home back at the bottom of the ocean. The U-Chart is back tomorrow night from 8 o'clock. 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
2: Out my mum's window sits a tree, and often a big, heavy kereru plops down on it. 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But here's the thing. Kereru are vital. They're the only native bird that can swallow and spread some of our larger seeds. So without their heavy presence, certain trees wouldn't regenerate. I love that because I often feel clumsy in life and in faith. Like I'm breaking more than I'm fixing. Like I'm not quite fitting in. I'm making awkward landings. And yet, God has designed me with a role that no one else can fill. Even in my awkwardness, even in my lack of grace, He can use me to scatter seeds of His kingdom. Maybe you feel a bit kereru-like today. 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God doesn't need you to be sleek or perfect. He just needs you to show up and do the part only you can do. I'm Mickey from inbetween.org.nz, and I hope this sparks your thinking. Let's see what God does with it.
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It's called Alive. 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And because it's a Sunday, that means we are commercial free. We don't play any ads on Sundays here on Life FM. No ads, just lots of great songs like this one from Natasha Bedingfield, which is coming up next. Feel the rain on your skin, no one else can feel it for you. Also got Tori Kelly just around the corner. That's inside the next 10 minutes. But first, here is a very catchy song from Torrin Wells. It's called Up. It's Life FM.

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I've been doing these weekend shows for the past few years on Life FM, and tonight is my final one. However, I'm not leaving Life FM. You will still hear me on this radio station. In fact, in the coming months, I have got a new project that I'm going to be launching, and I'm really excited about this. Now, I know that's quite mysterious. I'm not giving away many details at this stage. However, I am stepping away from hosting the weekend night show on Life FM. So I just want to say thank you so much for spending your Saturday and Sunday nights with me. Also, if you want to stay in touch, if you want to keep up with the stuff I do, including that new project I just mentioned, you can find me on Facebook by searching Reverend George Penk. That's Reverend George Penk, P-E-N-K, on Facebook. And you'll see me there. Without

0: Let's be honest, we've all been there. You're reading your Bible and suddenly you hit a verse that's just bizarre.
1: What? How bizarre? How bizarre?
0: You could skip it. You could Google it and get overwhelmed.
1: What?
0: And let's not even talk about asking AI.
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0: 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And coming up next, music from Corey Asbury. Also, Franny Cash inside 10 minutes. I was raised by wolves, dressed up in sheep's clothing. 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
6: When we were young, did we have a sticker chart at school or home to celebrate doing tasks? Were we so incentivized to do tasks to achieve the stickers? Well, that's fine when we're young, but when it seeps into our attitude towards God as adults, something is wrong. When we believe that our Christian walk is one of requirements, our life can feel like a performance. When we feel that we have to do well at tasks to be loved by God, we can become spiritually sick. We lose sight of Jesus and His grace. Jesus shows us a more freeing, loving relationship based on His relationship with His Father. I have loved you just as my Father has loved me. John 15, verse 9. In this verse, we see how secure He is in His Father's love. He's not trying to earn for favor. He's living from favor. And when we know that God loves us, we won't feel that we have to work to earn His favor. Instead, we can say, because you loved me, God, I am free. Free from trying to make Him happy by what we do. Ephesians 2 verse 20 says, we are created in Christ Jesus for good works. These good works are not to earn stickers. They're the freely given acts of people secure in the love and favor of a generous God. So what now? Get a sticker and award it to yourself as a free gift. Let it remind you of God's freely given, unearned love for you.
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1: That is Franny Cash, Raised by Wolves on Life FM. You're with George, and we end every single day with an hour of non-stop praise and worship music between 11 and midnight. It's Te Awa, or The River. And tonight, Te Awa will begin with this track from Katie Nicole. We'll also hear Kiwi worship music from Souvenirs. Plus Josh Baldwin. So much good worship music coming up in Te Awa, The River. It starts at 11 o'clock. First, here's Stars Go Dim. 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
1: 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You're always happy voices to hear in the morning. You've seen me through some happy times, some sad times. Wouldn't get through a day without you in the morning and in the afternoon, because you just set up my day.
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That's Carrie Jobe and Cody Carnes with The Blessing, Life FM with George. And at this time each night, about halfway through the worship hour, we pause and read the day's gospel passage. Today's reading is from Matthew chapter 10, starting at verse 26. Jesus said, "Do not be afraid of them, for there is nothing concealed that will not be disclosed, or hidden that will not be made known. What I tell you in the dark, speak in the daylight. What is whispered in your ear, proclaim from the roofs. Do not be afraid of those who kill the body, but cannot kill the soul. Rather, be afraid of the one who can destroy both soul and body in hell. Are not two sparrows sold for a penny? Yet not one of them will fall to the ground outside your Father's care. And even the very hairs of your head are all numbered. So don't be afraid, you are worth more than many sparrows. Whoever acknowledges me before others, I will also acknowledge before my Father in heaven. But whoever disowns me before others, I will disown before my Father in heaven." Those are words of Jesus in Matthew chapter 10, verses 26 to 33. And if you would like to hear a short message on that passage we've just read, I'm preaching about it in this week's 7-Minute Sermon episode. So just head to wherever you get your podcast, search 7-Minute Sermon, you'll see it there. Here's Bethel featuring Dante Bow. This is Champion on Life FM. We've got Elevation Worship coming up next, and Kiwi artists Vince Harder and Maisie Rika inside 15 minutes.

That's Vince Harder and Maisie Rika. It is well with my soul. Life FM, and a shout out to you if you have done the World Vision 40-hour challenge this weekend. I hope it was a really good experience doing whatever challenge you did, and I also hope you raised lots of money for the cause, because the team at World Vision, they do amazing things. I think their work is so worth supporting. Here's Phil Wickham. This is Hymn of Heaven on Life FM. We've got Harvest and Hillsong Worship coming up inside the next 15 minutes.

Hillsong Worship, Oh Praise the Name, Life FM, you're with George, but just about time for me to say goodnight and to head on out of here. Now, normally at this stage, I say, I'll see you next weekend. However, I won't, because this has actually been the last Sunday night that I'm hanging out with you, at least for a little while. I have been doing these weekend shows for the past few years, and tonight has been my last one. However, I'm not leaving Life FM. You will still hear me on this radio station. In fact, in the coming months, I have got a new project that I'm going to be launching, which I'm pretty excited about. I know that's quite mysterious. I'm not giving away many details at this stage, but I am stepping away from hosting the weekend night show on Life FM. So as I end, just want to say thank you so much for spending your Saturday and your Sunday nights with me for the last little while. Also, if you want to stay in touch, if you want to keep up with the stuff I do, including that new project I just mentioned, you can find me on Facebook just by searching Reverend George Penk. That's Reverend George Penk, P-E-N-K. I'll see you on Facebook. I'll leave you now with We the Kingdom. This is a great song from them called Dancing on the Waves on Life FM. Good night. God bless.

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1: 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It's grace. We're talking about this idea in the 7-Minute Sermon. 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
5: In Mark chapter 12, some opponents of Jesus are trying to trap him. They want him to say something that will get him arrested. So they ask him a question about taxes. Should we pay them or shouldn't we? Here's what happens.
6: Jesus saw through their hypocrisy and said, "Why are you trying to trap me? Show me a Roman coin and I'll tell you." When they handed it to him, he asked, "Whose picture and title are stamped on it?" "Caesar's," they replied. "Well then," Jesus said, "give to Caesar what belongs to Caesar, and give to God what belongs to God." His reply completely amazed them.
5: Mark chapter 12, verses 15 to 17 from the NLT. Give to Caesar what belongs to Caesar, and give to God what belongs to God. Mark says this reply completely amazed the people Jesus was speaking to. And it has amazed readers ever since. It's a well-known story. Often, when people discuss it, they focus on the relationship between church and state, or faith and politics. And it certainly gives us plenty to think about in that area. But I want to focus on the second half of Jesus' statements, the part where he says we should give to God what belongs to God. When Jesus says to give to Caesar what belongs to Caesar, he's referring to the coin. A Roman coin had Caesar's image stamped on it. It was made in Caesar's likeness. So, in a sense, the coin belonged to him. But when Jesus says to give to God what belongs to God, he's not talking about coins. He's talking about people. He's talking about us. Because just as the coin bore the image of Caesar, we bear the image of God. This idea goes right back to the beginning of the Bible. In the book of Genesis, God creates human beings in his likeness. We are made in the image of God. So if the coin belonged to Caesar because it carried his image, then we belong to God because we carry his. Jesus said, give to Caesar what belongs to Caesar and give to God what belongs to God. That means followers of Jesus do not ultimately live for themselves. We live for another. We live for the one in whose image we have been made. We live for God because we belong to him.
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8: Are you struggling to lift your chin when you walk? 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Shall we talk to God about it? And you can just say amen at the end. God, you have created the world and nothing is impossible for you. I'm not feeling up to the mark today, so please, could you give me some courage for what I have to face? Deep down, I know that you have not given me a spirit of fear, but you've given me a spirit of power and love and self-control. Remind me, God, of what I hope for and give me a confidence boost. Take away any guilt or fears that hold me back. My past always threatens me, stopping me from moving forward. But I know, Lord, that in you, I am a new creation. Give me a strong voice to speak, Lord, a character that reflects your love and confidence for the task ahead. In the same way you equipped Moses, Lord, in the desert and equipped him when he had to go to the Pharaoh, Lord, equip me. In Jesus' name I pray, amen. Find your confidence in God and you'll have all you need.
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0: Nation. 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You're reading your Bible and suddenly you hit a verse that's just bizarre.
1: What? How bizarre? How bizarre?
0: You could skip it. You could Google it and get overwhelmed.
1: What?
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0: 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They take a step, then an unknown sound ruins the moment. No kiwi, no picture.
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4: Someone once told me that Psalm 37 is for guitar players because it begins, "Fret not." It's a good psalm, but verse 25 sticks out. I have been young and now am old, yet I have not seen the righteous forsaken or his children begging for bread. How can Christians pray this psalm when it seems to be patently untrue? In our fallen world, all too often the righteous suffer and children go hungry. I don't want to brush away this question with an easy answer. But one way forward might be that the psalmist is expressing his hope in God, even when other evidence seems to point to the contrary. In prayer and liturgy, we can enact the world we hope in rather than the world we see. When a parent comforts a child in the middle of the night and says, "Everything's all right," it isn't a lie because Christians can affirm that in God, all things will be healed and restored. I'm Katie Markar from the theology program at the University of Otago.
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3: 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It may take time, it may take a trial, it may take trouble, it may take the worst catastrophe in your life like it took Job. 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Miracles happen when you and I believe. Miracles are our lifestyle, our inheritance, our portion. 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He's a light in the darkness. And I'm telling you right now, my friend, if God is promising you and your generation something, it's going to happen through you. It's Joshua Singh. 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
5: When our challenges feel massive, it can be tempting to ignore or run away from them. But let's not be afraid. There's a way through for God's followers. When our approach to life is, Jesus, I want to do this for you and with you, then we're in very safe hands. Proverbs chapter 16 verse 3 says that when whatever we're doing is submitted to God for His direction, His good and His plan, it will always come out on top. With God steering our actions, there's no way His best can't happen. Of course, we all have a part to play. We still need to work 100% on our tasks. Miraculously, God's chosen to give us, mere humans, a part in how His plan works out. So let's stay focused and know that He's promised to be with us. Whether we have huge plans of our own or absolutely no idea what we want from life, He has a future planned out for us. When we put effort into those plans, trusting Him with an open and a willing heart, He'll get us there. And when we get to wherever He wants us, we'll be filled with a sense of rightness, knowing that we are where we need to be. And our Father God will delight in watching us reach the potential that He built us with. So what now? Look over your week's schedule. Pray about each thing on your calendar, putting it into God's hands, asking Him to make it happen in line with His plan.
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1: 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He did this through Christ Jesus when He freed us from the penalty of our sins.
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3: 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It all sounds great. But is that really God's purpose for us, to live extraordinary lives? Or is that a way in which we've imposed the values of our culture on our Christian faith? 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To do justice, to love mercy, and to walk humbly before your God." 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It looks like listening empathetically to a friend who's having a hard time. 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It looks like serving faithfully in your church. 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So instead of asking, how can I live an extraordinary life, let's learn to ask the question, how can I live my ordinary life to the glory of God? I'm Reuben Munn from Shore Community Church. 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

0: Let's be honest, we've all been there. 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
3: In Job 12 verse 2.
0: But there's a better answer. 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

Quick, look at you up on your pedestals. Quick, hear the critics come, it's time to go. I read your article, it kinda hurt me. I don't know who hired you or what your friends say in your circle, but the fact that you released it tells me two things are for certain. They get paid for trashing people, I get paid cause I stay working. Drop the search and they emerge up out of nowhere to the surface. Just a peek behind the curtain, throwing salt at all my burdens. I'm aware I shouldn't give this my attention. Life's a journey, I should just stay on my path and learn to laugh. You think they heard me? Ears are burning. Put them out. 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
3: Hi, I'm Amanda Salmon. We have the opportunity to change the atmosphere wherever we are. In Ecclesiastes 10, it says, "The words of a wise person are gracious. The talk of a fool self-destructs." Gracious words have eternal value. They are sweet and life-giving. They don't boast. They are not harsh. They don't lord it over others. This sounds familiar, doesn't it? Sounds like 1 Corinthians 13. Gracious words make way for others. They are not self-seeking or selfish. Gracious words cover another's dignity. Gracious words honor and elevate. They add value and enhance. They are not empty and they do not flatter. Gracious words are merciful and they are loving kindness. This is the dialogue of the kingdom. This is the language of heaven. As followers of Jesus Christ, this is how we speak.
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4: Kia ora tātou, welcome to A Minute in History with The Hope Project. In 1864, Henry Taratoa moved to Tauranga when he heard that British troops had arrived to acquire land Māori did not want to sell. On 29th April, the British attacked the Māori at Pukahinahina, or Gate Pa. 1,700 well-armed British troops and cannons battled 250 Māori in their trenches, and the Māori had a remarkable victory due to their superior trench warfare tactics. But what happened next was equally remarkable. Taratoa decided to follow the teachings of Jesus by caring for wounded enemy soldiers. Others like Hene Tikiri Karamu did the same. A dying soldier asked Taratoa for water, so he risked his life to get some. When the British arrived to collect their dead and wounded the next morning, they all had cups of water next to them. As Jesus said, if your enemy is hungry, feed him. If he's thirsty, give him something to drink. There are some remarkable stories and values in our history. Let's know them. See hopeproject.co.nz for more.
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6: John Wesley famously preached 50,000 sermons in this nation. He wrote 233 books. He trained many thousands of preachers, and a third of the nation became saved because of this man. He famously, over a 6-week period, had difficulties with his preaching. He was constantly asked to never go back to churches, constantly kicked out of churches. One time, he preached on a street, he got kicked off. He preached in a meadow, the farmer set the bull on him. Constantly, he was rejected. And yet, on his 6th week, he preached in a field and 10,000 came to hear the gospel. I believe that John Wesley teaches us that faith is not a feeling, it's a discipline. The Bible says, though the fig tree does not blossom and there be no fruit on the vine, yet will I trust in the Lord. Let your faith be a discipline, not a feeling. My name is Glyn Barrett.
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0: making a will is not exactly at the top of the average millennial's priority list. 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A cool way of making sure that you leave a lasting positive legacy in New Zealand, even after you shake off this mortal coil. 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
3: A little while ago, my wife Sarah and I decided to take back part of our garden that had become really overgrown. The worst bit was pulling out the number 8 wire that secured the top of an old fence. Pulled straight as a die for the last 5 years, I started to take it down and put it in the grass to reuse somewhere else. Amazingly, after 5 years of being tensioned straight, the wire immediately sprung back into its original coiled shape. Even though it had been under a major load for years, it quickly popped back to how it used to be. This got me thinking. 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However, what shape do you spring back to when no one's looking? Remember, spending quality time with God will start to mould you into a new default shape, making you more and more like Christ every day. 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
2: In this update, banking professor Claire Matthews is backing National's proposed changes to KiwiSaver, saying they are significant. National announced yesterday it will make KiwiSaver compulsory if re-elected in November, promising a $1,500 boost for every newborn. And a tax expert says the Greens' proposed approach to tackling corporate greed is likely to be unpopular. Deloitte partner Robin Walker says our corporate tax rates already on the high side. Private schools are disciplining students at lower rates than state schools, but

0: Galvanising team performance to beat England by 253 runs in the second cricket test at London's Oval. The host was scheduled for 209 early on the final day. Matt Henry's bowling figures of 11 for 109 in the match are the best by a New Zealander against England. A memorable opening NRL match for the Warriors at Christchurch's One New Zealand Stadium. Their 38-20 win over the Cowboys came courtesy of a four-try effort from wing Chance Nicol-Klukstar. Co-captain Mitch Barnett's raving about the support from a sold-out crowd.
1: Having the roof closed makes it even louder again, and when you get a bunch of Warriors fans there, they're loud enough as it is. So, unreal atmosphere, and I'm just glad we could deliver for them.
0: That's sport. I'm Jodie Gill.
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4: Northland, Auckland and Coromandel Peninsula, isolated showers this morning and then becoming fine this afternoon. Showers returning to Auckland and Coromandel this evening. Waikato to Whanganui, including Bay of Plenty in the central high country. Morning cloud or fog, patches, otherwise fine. However, some evening cloud about Waikato and Bay of Plenty. Gisborne to Wairarapa, showers today, especially north of the Tararua district, becoming isolated from the afternoon. Horowhenua, Kapiti Coast and Wellington, fine, becoming fine this morning. Dunedin, Clutha, Southland and Fiordland partly cloudy with light coastal showers for Southland until this afternoon. They're persisting about southern Fiordland and Stewart Island. Remaining South Island areas today, a few morning cloud and fog patches, otherwise fine with a frosty start. However, cloud is about grey in Westland in the evening.
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4: On Life FM. Hey, good morning. Welcome into your Monday. On the 22nd of June, it's 3 minutes past six. Whole team here. What a surprise. Hello, everybody.
6: Hello.
7: Oh,
6: hey, Sally.
4: I can't even look at him.
7: Edison, thanks for stopping by today.
6: I don't want to look at him either.
4: It's nice to visit.
7: Hey, yeah, I'm good. Are you guys going to stick around today?
6: Yeah, of course, Sally.
7: Oh, great,
6: when
7: great,
6: would I ever
7: great,
6: leave?
7: Great.
4: I am always here. Welcome back to
8: YouTube. I've been here for a long time, and most of the time, I'm here.
7: Now, Welcome back, you guys.
4: Oh, no, you're not sounding good. What is going on here?
7: This thing just hasn't gone away. Oh. Anyway, we're good.
4: Are we?
7: What's happening, man? What's happening?
4: Tabs was not good on Friday, last time I saw her. Not good at all.
7: Well, you both weren't good on Thursday.
4: Oh, yeah.
7: I saw you for a little bit Thursday afternoon, or late Thursday morning.
4: I was not a happy champion on Wednesday.
7: And then I wasn't good with both of you Thursday afternoon.
4: But you had no choice but to be good enough for Friday. Oh, don't make him laugh. Don't make him laugh.
7: It was good.
4: He'll blow a lung. Well, nice to have everyone together, even if it might be brief.
7: Stop it.
4: Hey, welcome into the show today. Got Dale Campbell joining us after 7 o'clock for a little bit of Say What. Also, Chief Executive Pam Elgar joining us from LifeWise. We've got a big sleep out coming up. Hold on, people are going to be sleeping outside, including the big man himself, Seller.
7: Yeah,
4: I might be there too. Maybe even Tabs as well.
7: Yeah, we're putting a spotlight on homelessness this week and this morning with the CEO of LifeWise. So it's going to be a really, really cool chat.
4: Yeah, it's after 8:20 this morning. Got a boggler for you coming up next. Still deciding whether I go with a 4-line or a 2-line boggler.
6: Oh, okay.
4: I feel like 2 lines short enough, but then maybe not.
7: I've had a quick read. I got no idea, so chuck the other 2 lines in there, man.
4: Okay, we'll get to it next. We'll spill some tea. As we are messengers, this is Halfway Home on Life.

0: Good morning. Welcome into the show. We are Messengers. It is halfway home, 9 past 6. You got Salah Amber Yawn.
1: Oh, gosh. I see.
2: Do you want me to come over and show you how to push the buttons?
0: The buttons were pushed fine, actually. If you could make them respond faster to the pushing without undisclosed delay, that would be fantastic. But here we are.
2: What's going on, team? I've been sick of talking to myself and by myself. So you guys can take the helm.
0: You know what? Can we give a round of applause?
3: Good job, Salah.
0: Who's held the fort.
3: Good job.
2: I just feel sorry for anyone who was tuning in. You didn't deserve that. Here you go. This is it. This is what you deserve right here.
0: And I told this to Salah on Friday because Tabs and I both were actually at work all of Friday. We had to do a first aid training course, which we both had signed up to a long time ago. I didn't realize sort of how it worked, but anyway, we had to be upstairs for like the whole day.
2: You know what got me there? Because we had a guest coming in right at 8:20 and I had to go get headphones. And then when I went, because the headphones are in Tabby's drawer.
0: Yeah.
2: So when I went to Tabby's drawer to get the headphones, I saw her purse, her handbag. And I went, that's weird. Did Tabby leave her handbag here? Well, and she went home.
0: No, she was in on Friday doing the first aid course. So was I. I'd already said hello to the guest down in the reception.
3: Me too.
0: I'm in Salem.
2: I didn't even know you guys were here. We're crying out loud.
0: I'm not here, by the way. I was like, I've got to do something else today. Why did we start talking about this? Now I've forgotten.
3: Anyway, my tea, you guys, is Easter had lunch with my mum to farewell her because she's currently on a plane off to Europe to have a Euro summer. She's having a little holiday visit my brother.
0: Hold on, don't call a Euro summer a little holiday. That sounds like,
2: you know what,
0: relocating.
3: Big holiday.
2: Dude, and they are going through some heat wave at the moment.
3: Yep.
2: Oh, man.
3: She was actually too nervous to eat lunch because she hasn't been back to Europe since before having children. So,
2: oh, wow.
3: It's a big deal. Go
2: it
3: her.
2: Sure is. Oh, that's awesome. How long is she away for?
3: 3 weeks.
2: So
3: I hope she
2: so
3: has
2: good.
3: The time of her life.
2: So good.
0: That's,
2: yeah, that's absolutely.
0: Great.
2: What's going
0: really
2: on,
0: good.
2: Dude?
0: Well, went hiking on the weekend, guys. Me and a couple of friends.
3: Very nice.
0: We stayed in a dock hut up Mount Perongia.
2: You met a couple of friends there?
0: No.
2: Oh, you went down with some friends?
0: I'm surprised. 16 people the hut can sleep.
3: Yeah.
0: 14 people there.
3: Oh, nice.
2: One big hut, like a marae with walls.
0: You should go outside sometime, Sally. You will like it.
3: It's kind of like a hostel, like bunk bed situation. But I also realize you haven't stayed in a hostel.
2: Sometimes I look at you two and I think, you two are way smarter than this.
0: You're the one missing out, is you don't understand how good it is.
3: Nature.
0: Anyway, so we hiked up this wet, muddy, rocky trail for nigh on five hours. And it was the promise of the view because it's quite a lone mountain. It's not part of a big, long range or anything.
3: Yeah.
0: So you get up there and you get this sort of 360 beautiful view of the Waikato. You've got Raglan, Hamilton, Cambridge. You've got all these different areas that you can see when there's no cloud on the mountain.
3: Was it overcast?
0: There's definitely just rainy, wet clouds the entire time we were there.
3: So it was meaningless. It was pointless.
0: It was soaking wet the entire time, but it was quite fun.
2: Dude, there's just nothing but fog. I've just seen the biggest cloud.
0: Sometimes you couldn't even see 15 metres in front of you. It was so thick. But it was a good time.
2: You literally could have been standing on my lawn and you would not have known the difference.
3: Keep telling yourself that it was a good time.
0: We arrived at the hut at about almost 6 p.m. So we're in the dark before we even got to the hut because it took longer than we thought. And then when we got there, we were just starting to make our dinner and someone was like, what time are you guys heading to bed? We're probably heading to bed pretty soon.
3: What?
0: I was
3: 6 p.m.?
0: Like, well,
3: it's 6 p.m.
0: I was like, it's 6:35 no. at the moment. I was like, we might be a few hours longer.
3: No, that's when they bring an eye mask and earplugs.
0: They were fine. Everyone was very friendly. They were just asking.
2: Listen, next time you there's a call to do this sort of adventure trip, and there's an even number, you need somebody to make a call. Call me, mate. I'll make the call for you on that one, whether you go or not.
0: You need to come on one of these, Salah. It could change your whole life.
2: Just quickly, I'm at rugby for most of the day on Saturday. My 15-year-old, he plays rugby in the morning, and then my older son, he plays rugby in the afternoon. Close game in the morning, man, 29-26. Woo! Edge of our seat stuff. We came away with the win, St. Peter's. And then there was a 50-point scoreline in the afternoon, my son's game. Fortunately, it wasn't.
0: Wasn't his team.
2: He was the one with the donut.
0: Oh, man. That's a tough one, man.
2: Stress on both sides. Stress of just coming away with the win, and then the stress of getting pounded.
0: Oh, highs and lows, eh?
2: That's me.
0: Quarter past six.
1: The Morning Wake Up Boggler.
0: Right, we like to start the show with a boggler. So I've added two lines to the boggler. So it's now a four-liner. So hopefully that'll get you there.
2: Okay.
0: Listening close, we can send you out the Morning Wake Up air fresheners if you crack this. When you're going too slow and you need to move faster, a long straight stick gives assistance to the master. I can't be beat, not on a good day. Pop in for the weekend and get blown away. What am I? If you think you know, 0508 Life FM, give us a call.
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12: When our challenges feel massive, it can be tempting to ignore or run away from them. But let's not be afraid. There's a way through for God's followers. When our approach to life is, Jesus, I want to do this for you and with you, then we're in very safe hands. Proverbs chapter 16 verse 3 says that when whatever we're doing is submitted to God for His direction, His good and His plan, it will always come out on top. With God steering our actions, there's no way His best can't happen. Of course, we all have a part to play. We still need to work 100% on our tasks. Miraculously, God's chosen to give us, mere humans, a part in how His plan works out. So let's stay focused and know that He's promised to be with us. Whether we have huge plans of our own or absolutely no idea what we want from life, He has a future planned out for us. When we put effort into those plans, trusting Him with an open and a willing heart, He'll get us there. And when we get to wherever He wants us, we'll be filled with a sense of rightness, knowing that we are where we need to be. And our Father God will delight in watching us reach the potential that He built us with. So what now? Look over your week's schedule. Pray about each thing on your calendar, putting it into God's hands, asking Him to make it happen in line with His plan.
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0: In for a boggler, welcome into the show. And if you've just joined us, hello and welcome to Monday. 19 minutes past 6 o'clock. You got Sella and Bjorn. We start the show with a little challenge for you each day. We call it a boggler. A couple of clues. If you can listen in close and figure out where they lead, you win. Morning wake up air fresheners. They'll come out to you. When you're going too slow and you need to move faster, a long straight stick gives assistance to the master. I can't be beat, not on a good day. Pop in for the weekend and get blown away. What am I this morning?
2: Now, initially, this was a two-line boggler, and I was struggling with the two-line boggler.
0: Yeah.
2: Bjorn added a couple more lines. It could have probably been a three-line boggler.
0: Oh, okay.
2: I'm just saying
0: hard
2: that
0: to find a three-line boggler.
2: It's hard.
0: Then what do I do with the rhyming structure?
2: That's it.
0: Because I'd have to completely adjust all of that.
2: I say that because I was struggling with the two line, but then when you threw in the third line, I thought, oh, that tipped me over. And now I'm on the straight. Now I'm on the straight, man.
0: So with the third line, you could now understand the previous two?
2: I could. Boom, bam, and bingo.
0: Okay.
2: Yeah. Okay. Yep. But that's me. That's me. And so far, it could be you as well.
0: Okay. Let me read it again. When you're going too slow and you need to move faster, a long straight stick gives assistance to the master.
2: I just got the first line.
0: I can't be beat, not on a good day. Pop in for the weekend and get blown away. What am I?
2: Yeah, see, this is the thing with the boggler, because you feel if you lock in on a certain line and you get it from there, then you try and make your way around the other two lines. And as Bjorn read it again, and it helps when it's read out to you a couple of times, penny drops. Hopefully it's a job for you.
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0: Tyrion, you remain on life. It's 24 past 6. Welcome into the show, Salah and Bjorn. Everyone thinks they got more time. This will be your last chance on the Bogler.
1: The Morning Wake Up Bogler.
0: Category is sport this morning. If you can figure this out, you win instantly. I'm reading it once more. And then news headlines are coming. When you're going too slow and you need to move faster, a long straight stick gives assistance to the master. I can't be beat, not on a good day. Pop in for the weekend and get blown away. What am I? If you got an idea, give us a call. 0508 Life FM. Ain't nobody.

0: Toby Mac, God Did It On Life. 28 past 6. Good morning. Salah and Bjorn.
1: The Morning Wake Up Boggler.
0: Your boggler, been quite quiet this morning. Slow start on a Monday, maybe.
2: I'm not sure. You know, sometimes the boggler's right there and it slaps you in the face. Sometimes you've got to work a little bit harder for it. I feel like this one just smacked up outside our nostrils, man.
0: You don't have to work hard for this. Come on. Who are we talking to this morning?
2: Let's have a chat to Dave. Good morning, David.
3: Hi, good morning, guys.
2: Good morning. Happy Monday.
3: Yeah, welcome to your Monday as well.
2: Thank you.
0: Oh, thank you, David. Let me read out the boggler to you and then you give us your answer. When you're going too slow and you need to move faster, a long straight stick gives assistance to the master. I can't be beat, not on a good day. Pop in for the weekend and get blown away. What am I, David?
3: I think you're the Basin Reserve in Wellington.
0: Ooh, the Basin Reserve. Why do you say that?
3: Well, because the traffic round it's really slow. The long straight stick could be a cricket bat. And, of course, you can't beat Wellington on a good day.
0: Hey, a lot of that's lining up.
2: Yeah, I like the way you've chucked those clues together, but not what we're looking for. You're in the vicinity.
0: Sorry, David,
2: You're in the vicinity, David, but not quite what we're looking for this morning. Thanks for your call, though.
3: Have a good week.
2: You too, man. God bless. Wow.
0: I mean, I thought his guess was a little bit odd, but then he explained it, and I was like, well, that does all make sense.
2: It lines up, dude. It lines up, but not what we're looking for, because there's other clues in there that he didn't actually chat to that actually bring it all together. Good morning, Stuart.
4: Good morning, guys.
2: Good morning.
0: Okay, Stuart, when you're going too slow and you need to move faster, long straight stick gives assistance to the master. Can't be beat, not on a good day. Pop in for the weekend and get blown away. What am I?
4: The Wellington Hurricane.
0: Yeah. Hurricanes.
2: Come on.
0: Now, let's break down these first two clues. When you're going too slow and you need to move faster.
4: Hurry.
0: You're in a hurry.
2: I thought you're caning it.
0: No, hurry.
2: And all you did was cane it. That's what I did.
0: Hurry. Oh. When you're going slow.
2: I didn't get the first one.
0: A long straight stick gives assistance to the master. That's cane. A cane.
2: Yeah.
0: Can't be beat. Wellington, blown away. And that was them against the Chiefs on the weekend.
2: Oh, dude.
0: I didn't get to watch it because I was up in the mountains, but I saw the score when we got back to reception. I was like, wait a minute. How's that possible?
2: You missed a spectacle. Did you watch it, Stuart?
4: I watched the first half.
2: Oh, dude,
0: that was probably enough.
2: we'll break it down in just a little bit, but that game was just monstrous for the Hurricanes. They deserve that championship.
0: I mean, they're doing an All Blacks announcement today. What's the chances they just read out
2: the Hurricanes?
0: Yeah, the whole
2: don't be surprised. The name Josh Morby. Some of you may know that name. Some of you may not. But I reckon he's going to be
0: he's the truth.
2: An All Black. Yeah.
0: Hey, well done, Stuart. We'll send you out some air fresheners.
4: Awesome, Darren. Cheers. Have a good day.
2: You too, sure. God bless.
0: Headlines are next.
5: 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They take a step, then an unknown sound ruins the moment. No kiwi, no picture.
0: Hopefully this doesn't happen to you when you set out to take the perfect picture. 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
8: In this update, banking professor Claire Matthews is backing National's proposed changes to KiwiSaver, saying they are significant. National announced yesterday it will make KiwiSaver compulsory if re-elected in November, promising a $1,500 boost for every newborn. And a tax expert says the Greens' proposed approach to tackling corporate greed is likely to be unpopular. Deloitte partner Robin Walker says our corporate tax rate's already on the high side. Private schools are disciplining students at lower rates than state schools, but leaders say outcomes come down to individual school judgment. Ministry of Education figures show 32 suspensions per 10,000 students in private schools in 2024, compared with 40 in the state sector. Passengers on an Air New Zealand plane that got stuck in soft ground at Christchurch Airport yesterday are still without their bags. Air New Zealand says the baggage wasn't able to be unloaded and will be reunited with passengers as quickly as possible. That's news.
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0: Hey, thanks for tuning into the show. What were they just saying about a plane there in the news?
2: Something about Christchurch. I didn't read the article.
0: They said they got one of their planes got stuck in soft ground, and therefore they weren't able to get all the baggage off. Which, there shouldn't be any soft ground at the airport. What, do they park it on the grass?
2: Well, sometimes you can park the plane on the berm.
0: You can't park. I'm like, how does it...
2: Yeah, there was a tarmac.
0: You've got to drive pretty far to go find some soft grass at the airport. Like, it's all concrete the whole way through, isn't it?
2: Well, someone's done...
10: Something went wrong.
2: Done something that wasn't supposed to be done.
0: I don't know what you call the job with the two people that waved those flares in their hands, but they were obviously, you know, not saying enough when the plane's backing up or whatever and got their wheels stuck.
2: Well, Christchurch is pretty cold and first thing in the morning. Maybe they just got, you know what, you guys can navigate that yourself. And then the pilot just couldn't find the tarmac.
0: Got to go get one of the vans and tow it out. Flipping heck. Coming up next, pulling back the curtain, going around the world. I know, Sally, you've been watching a little bit of FIFA this morning.
2: Yeah.
0: Any live update on the game? Spain playing someone?
2: Yeah, Spain playing Saudi Arabia, 4-0. Easy win. They needed a win because their first game was a draw, so they needed a win.
0: Oh, they come back strong. Well, we're touching on the FIFA World Cup. There's been a particular item that a lot of people in the US have been very excited, visitors from around the world are trying to take home with them, but running into trouble at the airport, trying to take it home. Don't worry, it's not guns, just in case that's what you're thinking.
2: From the stadium?
0: No, just from America itself, a particular item that the rest of the world's like, why do we not have this? Anyway, it's causing a few issues. We'll touch on that. And also, a very famous ancient tree from folklore, we're talking Robin Hood, has run into some trouble. We'll dive into that coming up next. Here's Mongini. This is Halfway on Life.

0: You got the morning wake up on Life FM. Hey, thanks for tuning into the show. Sella and Bjorn with you. Right now, it's time to pull back the curtain. Check out what's been going on around the other side of the world where you've been sleeping it up overnight. It's worldwide. Today, we mark the passing of a tree, which I don't think we've ever done before on Window to the World.
1: A tree has actually died and we're marking the passing of its death.
0: Yeah, that's right. It's a 1,200-year-old tree, Sella.
1: Had a good life.
0: So it's run its course. It's a major oak in Sherwood Forest.
1: I see what you're doing there. I see where we're going.
0: People don't realise Sherwood Forest, legit place.
1: It's a legit place.
0: It's a real forest.
1: It is.
0: The Royal Society for the Protection of Trees and Birds said on Thursday, after this major oak failed to sprout leaves for the spring, they believe has died. Obviously, trees stick around a long time after being officially categorised as dead.
1: It's still standing then.
0: Yeah, it's still there. Nothing.
1: There's no foliage.
0: No one's cut it down, but it's the end.
1: Oh,
0: it's the death cry of the tree. The reason this tree is important, by the way, a lot of old trees in this forest, but this particular oak, very thick and knotty and sort of, I don't know, undulating, said to have housed Robin Hood, who hid there from... what's the bad guy's name? Sheriff of Lockwood or something?
1: Sheriff of Nottingham.
0: Nottingham, that's right. I don't know if it was the Sheriff of Nottingham, but he hid inside the tree as part of his escapades because it has sort of a little cavity inside.
1: Okay. Yeah. That is...
0: well known.
1: Interesting. Very interesting. I like it.
0: Is this, though, just a bit of, clever marketing? I know there's a Death of Robin Hood film out at the moment starring Hugh Jackman.
1: Is it?
0: That's all I know about it. I don't even know what the story is. I don't know. They're doing something with it.
1: Now, you got to pay attention and honor folklore, even if it is a bit of marketing. That's good. People love a story.
0: FIFA's going on at the moment. Everybody's watching the World Cup, and people with a lot more money than you and I are traveling to the United States to be at the World Cup. Very expensive, unbelievably costly.
1: Yes.
0: But a lot of these travellers from Europe and South America and all sorts of different places are realising that the US has been onto something that they just don't have where they come from, and that is ranch dressing. Apparently becoming such a hot item to take home is selling out all across the United States as people realise, man, this sauce... pretty damn
1: which
0: good.
1: One in particular?
0: I don't know.
1: Anyone?
0: Any brand is popping out, but the TSA, so their sort of airport security people, have had to put out an official announcement to ask people to stop chugging the sauce in the line at the airport when they realise they can't take it in their carry-on home. A lot of people taking up to 6 bottles in their carry-on. And they said, we've got clear signs saying 3.4 ounces only allowed in liquid. And the rest of the world saying, what the heck does that mean? We all use the metric system.
1: Wait,
0: so,
1: man.
0: What the heck's an ounce? What does that mean?
1: I want to find out what this ranch dressing is. Till they find out what QP tastes like.
0: Well, is it gone? I don't even know what ranch is. I've heard the name. They put it on chicken wings or something?
1: Yeah.
0: It's white. It's a white sauce.
1: Oh, I'm thinking it's not white. I'm thinking it's more mustardy looking, but it ain't mustard tasting.
0: Oh, well, maybe it is.
1: I don't know.
0: It's so popular, they've had to put out an official warning. And that's your window to the world.
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6: Blessed are the pure in heart, for they will see God. 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

0: You got the morning wake up on Life. Good morning. Thanks for tuning into the show, Sella and Bjorn.
1: The verse of the day, brought to you by Bible Society and Mana Christian Stores. 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
2: The book of Psalms, chapter 107, verse 14. He led them from the darkness and deepest gloom. He snapped their chains.
0: This is part of it's quite a long psalm. And you read through it, and it's kind of this, like, warning. Tells the story and picture of all these different people going into kind of their wayward journeys off into life. Some people heading out to sea, some people heading out into the desert. It talks about those who end up in prison, these people living in darkness, off in the wasteland, and leading into a place that nobody wants to be, right? Where everything looks terrible and their future's kind of gone. And then there's this verse that keeps getting repeated right throughout the psalm, and it's the same every time. It says, they cried out to the Lord in their trouble, and he delivered them from their distress. And that's the verse right before this one. And then it says, he brought them out of the darkness, the utter darkness, and broke away their chains. And it gives the same example about three or four times throughout the psalm of people, their life ending up in this terrible position, and then it coming to that point where they cry out to God in their trouble, and he saves them from their distress.
2: Amen. The darkness in this verse can mean a whole bunch of different things. It can mean fear, can mean a lot of anxiety. Maybe you're carrying a lot of guilt. Maybe there's some shame.
0: Yeah.
2: Maybe you're stuck and you feel like there's no way forward. That's the darkness that God is trying to get us out of. I love the ending. He snapped their chains. There's a song that was released in the year 2000 by Mary. Mary is called Shackles. And a verse that I always call a lyric, break the shackles off my feet so I can dance.
0: Well, almost homage to Amazing Grace. My chains are gone. I've been set free.
2: You can't do anything when you're locked in chains. And maybe those chains are the fear, the anxiety. And for me, I think that's the darkness. Applying it in your own life is you need to be honest about those chains that are holding you captive. Like if you are going through some anxious moments, if you are feeling guilt, if you are feeling stuck and there's no way forward, be honest to God about those chains that keep holding you back because he'll set you free.
0: And if you read through the psalm, you see where the change happens. It's always that same place. Cry out to God in your trouble when he saves you from your distress. It's true back then and it's true today. If you want to read the verse, you'll find it in Psalm 107. We were looking at verse 14 today.
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4: One

0: says other countries have found wealth taxes can be difficult to administer and enforce. New Zealand's poultry industry, native birds and even native marine mammals could be at risk with bird flu detected across the Tasman. Australia has confirmed the deadly H5 strain of bird flu has reached its shores after sweeping across most of the world. High-stakes peace negotiations between Iran and the US are underway in Switzerland. CNN reports talks started with a focus on conflict in Lebanon, the Strait of Hormuz, and Iran's nuclear program. That's news.
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0: In sport, 2010 champion Spain have secured their first win of the FIFA World Cup with a 4-0 group win over Saudi Arabia in Atlanta. Two nations in New Zealand's group, Belgium and Iran, are kicking off now in Los Angeles. The Black Caps have produced a galvanising team performance to beat England by 253 runs in the second cricket test at London's Oval. The hosts were skittled for 209 early on the final day. Matt Henry's bowling figures of 11 for 109 in the match the best by a New Zealander against England. The Black Foils have missed out on a place in the final in their return Sail GP event in Canada. New Zealand's finished fourth and third in their final two group races. Spain has won the event. That's sport. I'm Jodie Gill.
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4: Northland, Auckland and Coromandel Peninsula, isolated showers this morning, then becoming fine in the afternoon, returning showers to Auckland and Coromandel this evening. Waikato to Whanganui, including Bay of Plenty in the central high country, morning cloud and some foggy patches, otherwise fine, however some evening cloud about the Waikato and Bay of Plenty. Gisborne to Wairarapa, showers about the northern districts of Tararua Ranges, becoming isolated from the afternoon. Horowhenua, Kapiti Coast and Wellington should be fine or becoming fine this morning. Dunedin, Clutha, Southland and Fiordland, partly cloudy with light coastal showers for Southland until this afternoon. Showers are persisting about southern Fiordland and Stewart Island. The remaining areas of South Island, a few morning cloud and foggy patches, otherwise fine with a frosty start, however cloud about Grey and Westland in the evening.
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5: 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Not needing to force our way in life, able to marshal and direct our energies wisely. Legalism is helpless in bringing this about. It only gets in the way.
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3: On Life FM. Hey, good morning. Welcome into the show. 7:04 on a Monday. Dark out there. Look at that window. Dark, dark, dark, dark. Do you want to know why?
6: Tell me.
3: The winter solstice.
6: Captain America's coming back, is he?
3: The new Avengers movie, eh? That's it. You got it. No, I only found this out last night. My wife said something, and then I Googled it just before. Last night was the winter solstice, Sala.
6: Do you know what else I found out yesterday about yesterday?
3: What?
6: I thought, man, today's gone quick. Yesterday was the shortest day of the year.
3: What's that?
6: Does that all combine in with the winter solstice?
3: It's almost like that's what the winter solstice is.
6: Is that what it is?
3: Yeah, that's what it is. Yeah, so okay. It means that last night, So I know I had to Google. I was like, I was pretty sure that's what it means. I always get confused about these things. But yeah, the winter solstice, that's like the marking of the shortest daylight of the year, which was yesterday on Sunday, into the longest night time of the year. So that means that tonight will be slightly shorter than last night in terms of darkness, means we on the way up, baby!
6: Yeah. That's what I'm talking about.
3: We're coming out of this hellhole! Get out of here!
6: Get me out of this place.
3: Bro, get ready for sunshine till 9:30, baby. That's our future. That's what we're looking at.
6: Can't wait to get through these next 5 months.
3: Yeah, well, it takes a while. Look, it's a slow burn, but we're now...
7: It's only getting better.
3: We're past the dip, man. We're on the way up.
6: This is all we need to know when we're going on the downward slope. So we're at the top?
3: Yeah, we've been descending the mountain.
6: Great.
3: Last night, we crossed the river at the bottom, and now we start the journey.

0: journey out the other side.
1: So that's all gravy, man. That's news that people need to know about. That is a good feeling. That's summertime. Feel it in your veins. Are you warmer?
0: It's all downhill.
1: You must be warmer today.
0: Yeah. Oh, you know what? No, I don't. But keep reminding me.
1: Anyway, if it felt like a long night last night, it was the longest of the whole year. Coming up on the show, after 7:30, ever injured yourself in your garden? Seems like it should be a safe activity.
0: It seems like it, but I would love to hear some stories about how people injured themselves in the garden. Because it's fact. It's fact. On the back of ACC claims.
1: Really?
0: Fact.
1: Pull a muscle while you're pulling a carrot. Maybe. Coming up next, Dale Campbell joining us for Say What? We're pulling out a verse from the book of 1 Corinthians. Turn your Bibles to it right now. We'll get into it next. Torin Wells, Pastor Mike Jr. It's a Sunday morning on Life.
2: Come on. It's Sunday morning, y'all. Let's give him praise.

0: Bailey Thompson, be careful what you ask for on Life, 14 minutes past 7. Time for one of our favourite segment intros of the show.
1: Say what?
2: Say what?
1: Say what?
2: Say what?
1: Say
2: what?
1: Say what?
2: Stop
1: it!
0: Should add one of our favourite guests too.
3: That's very kind.
4: The intro is much better than the guest.
3: It is pretty good. Can you play it again?
4: Good morning, Dale.
3: Good to see you guys.
0: Nice to have you in, Dale. Nice weekend for you.
3: Not bad, not bad. I was on music at church, and it's been like 10 weeks since I played the guitar, so my calluses were all gone. I was suffering for Jesus.
0: That is hard.
3: My fingertips up the front.
0: Sally, you might not know this because you don't really play guitar, but especially acoustic guitar, it hurts.
4: Because you've got to press down hard.
0: If you're not accustomed
3: to it. You don't play regularly.
0: You haven't built that, especially in winter.
3: Yeah.
0: Cold morning.
4: Yeah. I've got to come out and watch you jam, man. I think it'd be great.
3: Stop it. It's very average when I lead. Very average.
0: Hey, well, nice to have you in, Dale. We get Dale in to unpack different verses of the Bible and dive a little bit deeper. Maybe some that bring up questions for you, or you may have a little bit of a query on. That you're like, hey, what's happening here? Maybe there's more. You can always text in if you come across something that you like us to dive into. So what are we looking at today?
4: Well, usually as a team, we sort of come together and we go, okay, Dale will be able to unpack this one. But Dale came to us with this one.
0: Mm.
4: So this, where did this come from? 1 Corinthians 1, 18-19, Christ crucified is God's power and wisdom.
0: Mm.
4: Mm. Do you want me to read the verse out of you?
3: That'd be great. That'd be great. Okay. Yeah.
4: So it starts, for the message of the cross is foolishness to those who are perishing, but to us who are being saved, it is the power of God. For it is written, this is 19, I will destroy the wisdom of the wise, the intelligence of the intelligent, I will frustrate.
3: Mm.
4: It's a mouthful.
3: That's right. It feels like this is the opposite of what we might expect from the Bible. Like we're not supposed to be foolish. You know, there's lots of Bible verses that seem to be pro-wisdom and anti-foolishness.
0: I think of the book of Proverbs, you'll come across a few lines in there.
3: Yeah, fools despise wisdom or, you know, turn away instruction, you know, that kind of stuff. You know, the beginning of, the fear of the Lord is the beginning of wisdom, you know, so this verse seems to be saying the opposite of it. But what's happening is that this is not just, Paul's writing to this group of people at Corinth, which was quite a cosmopolitan, rationalistic, sophisticated society. And they were like trying to be as cool as Rome. You know, they were trying to be as philosophical as the people in Athens.
0: Where is Corinth around the Mediterranean?
3: Isthmus. Yeah, this you know.
0: Peninsula.
4: It's a very small place, eh?
3: Many ports, lots of people coming through in the ancient world, lots of ideas floating around,
0: okay.
3: You know? So one thinks of like Athens in Acts 17 when Paul goes to Athens and they put him at the Areopagus because he's got some new ideas and they love new ideas, you know? Mm. Corinthians are a little bit like that. They love to have the visiting sophists, the speakers, the wise people. And so it's kind of, you know, the early Christian community in Corinth was shaped by that love of new ideas and wisdom. And so Paul knows that that's not a great thing. And so he basically says, you know, whether you're an expert in the Torah, even your Jewish expertise or your love of these new ideas in Greek society, that's like foolishness. You know, what really matters is the message of the cross. And you might think it's foolish compared to your expertise and your academic knowledge or whatever. But this is the stuff that really transforms.
0: Well, like intellectualizing your way past the message of the gospel.
3: That's right.
4: Because Paul came in there preaching around Christ being crucified.
3: Yeah.
4: And they thought, well, how can that be a good thing? How can that be strength when it shows me weakness? Was that right?
3: Oh, yeah, totally. Well, like the Jews were wanting a Messiah to defeat the Romans, okay, to rescue them from their Roman oppression. And anyone would know that a strong leader doesn't get crucified. If he gets crucified, he's been beaten. So it's like, how does that work?
4: Yep.
3: You know, but it's like, no. This is actually God's strategy to transform the world.
0: This is a pretty common move of Jesus himself, right? Of like turning the common belief of the people often just completely on its head.
3: That's right.
0: The other way around, you know, it's like the first will be last, the last will be first. You know, all the things that you sort of, how we see the world, it's like, well, the kingdom of God is often quite the opposite.
3: That's right. I mean, we do live in a society that loves to put our confidence in knowledge, academia, science, I mean, in my own personal experience, you know, studying some theology up to the master's level. I didn't do a PhD, but I did go up to the master's level.
0: That's a shame.
3: I know.
0: Stella and I will still hang out with you, even though you don't have a PhD, but we'll make an exception.
3: The only reason I mention that is to say that, in a sense, it doesn't matter. You know, like because, you know, all the footnotes, all the understanding of something, it doesn't. I mean, honestly, I've been at periods of my life where I've performed really well academically, but I was really struggling personally, you know. And it's like Paul knows that, so he's like, guys, when he's establishing this and helping to strengthen this community at Corinth, he's like, guys, don't put your trust in wisdom. You gotta put your trust in this gospel where we die to ourselves and we rise with Christ.
4: Because sometimes you miss what God is actually doing in our lives, right? Because we get so confident in our own understanding and caught up in the master's, the PhD.
3: And it's all good, right?
4: Yeah, it is.
3: I want my doctor to have studied heart medicine, you know?
0: Yeah, because I was going to bring this
3: up. It's pretty good.
0: Like, you don't want to confuse it as a push away from intellectualism or
3: that's right.
0: being like, if you really want to follow God, don't think about things too much. Like, that's kind of some bad thing, or education or higher education or any of this kind of stuff is like this pursuit of, if you follow that road, you'll end up not believing anymore or anything. You know, it's not sort of a call to like simplification of everything.
3: Once again, Bjorn, avoiding the extremes, right? Like the church, Christianity is not anti-intellectual. We shouldn't be known for our avoidance of thinking.
0: No.
3: But we're also, it's not an intellectuals club. It's not a fancy club where we explore these new ideas and just are really smart and write essays that no one reads.
4: Is that a key takeaway for you, for somebody who's plugging it right now, who may not have placed education as high as some other people? What's your key takeaway for them?
3: We know everything that we need to know in order to love God and love one another. We know. It's that simple. You know, and so we don't need to chase after. We don't need to know everything about politics, everything about brain science. We don't need to understand all the complexities of life out there. We just need to know the basics.
4: It's a great takeaway.
3: I'm here to love God and love others. It's just so simple, right?
0: It's just
3: if I can
0: easy.
3: Do that today, I'm winning.
0: Well,
3: I'm going to fail a few times, but I'm going to keep trying.
0: Well, something so that's simple right. can still be sometimes so difficult.
3: That's right. That's right.
4: Well said, Dale.
0: Nice to see you again on a Monday, Dale, and we'll catch up with you again next week.
3: See you.
0: If you've got a verse that you want Dale and us to dive into a little bit more, you can always send it through. 8168 with the keyword life.
1: Say what?
2: Say what?
1: Say what?
2: Say what?
1: Say
2: what?
1: Say what?
5: Stop it! Let's be honest. We've all been there. You're reading your Bible, and suddenly you hit a verse that's just bizarre.
6: What? How bizarre? How bizarre?
5: You could skip it. You could Google it and get overwhelmed.
6: What?
5: And let's not even talk about asking AI.
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11: 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I hope this sparks your thinking. 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
0: Hey, welcome into a Monday, 25 past 7. Hope your week off to a good start. Maybe this will put a little pep in your step. Brand new from For King and Country. Song School Miracle. Turn it up and enjoy. 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
12: What if your life is a musical?

0: New from Foot King and Country, there's Miracle on Live. What's that? What is that little flick of the wrist going on in the corner there?
1: Everybody have some of this, everybody have some of that, everybody have some of this. Welcome to your Monday. You said that song gives you energy. Yes, it's giving me a little bit of a pep. I like it. Very good. Brand new from Foot King and Country, from their fifth studio album that's due out very shortly, actually.
0: Tell you what, would have given you a little bit of pep. That would have been being at the place that we were at on Friday night.
2: Oh, yes. How was this?
0: Oh, yes. So, Tabs, you were sick and didn't get to go. Marcella was there, had his dancing shoes on.
1: Trying to get my dance on, but I was the only one.
0: No, it actually got real into it.
1: Everyone got some dancing on later on, huh?
0: We had our first Live in Your Lounge concerts. Lily Lynn Scott playing at Listener's Home on the deck outside. It was so great.
1: It was a lovely home. Zane, Imogen, Trinity, who was the family that we hosted, Life FM Live in Your Lounge, and they had all their friends and their family around. Such a great community feel, man.
0: Oh, man, if we keep doing this in the future, we've got one more to go, but if, you know, this becomes like another thing next year or something. They've set a very high bar. You should have seen the food, Tabs. They'd put out plates of desserts.
1: There was a pizza truck outside.
0: They brought a wood-fired pizza truck to their own house in the driveway.
2: Amazing.
0: And made, you know, like the margarita pizza, by the way.
2: Just to specify.
0: Just to clarify what was going on.
1: Is that what you were? Is that what you were sipping out there, baby? I was thinking, why is Bjorn sipping Coke out of a triangular
0: Most of the guests were an average of 13 years old. It was kind of a belated birthday for the two girls, Imogen and Trinity, celebrating 16 and 13, which is pretty cool. And it was just such a special night. And got to say, Lily Lynn Scott, round of applause.
1: Yeah, go on, Lily.
2: Good on ya.
0: She had her friend Alex come down from Whangarei. He played guitar. She was on the keys. And that was it. There was no drums. Yeah. There was no bass. There was no everything else backing. And they just rocked the house down. They were even taking requests from the crowd. And they would just play songs they didn't even know. They'd never practiced, never played.
2: Amazing.
1: And that's a true musician. Lily, you hold your own, girl. Man, she was fantastic. And great. There were so many greats there because that's probably the last time Lily's going to be performing other than one of her gigs in Wellington. So we got to see Lily perform live before she jets overseas.
0: Yeah.
1: But also, to be there with Zane, Trinity and Imogen and all the families, we don't do it enough.
0: It was very, very cool.
1: We don't do it enough. So I think you're right. You're right, Bjorn. I think we need to do that a little bit more and go out and set up parties around the place.
0: Hey, well, it was a lot of fun. More to come in the future. And nothing proves the point more that it was a worthwhile event than the fact that Sella was actually out past 8 p.m. on a Friday night, people!
1: I went out, guys. I went out.
0: He was feeling this right there. It was a lot of fun. Just on 7:30, headlines next.
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9: In this update, a banking professor believes proposed adjustments for KiwiSaver could set up New Zealanders for the future. National's committing to make the scheme compulsory if re-elected, promising a $1,500 boost for every newborn. Massey University's Claire Matthews says $1,500 will make a real difference by the time someone buys their first home. Meanwhile, there are questions over whether the Greens' new tax package would work in practice. PwC tax partner Sandy Lau says other countries have found wealth taxes can be difficult to administer and enforce. New Zealand's poultry industry, native birds and even native marine mammals could be at risk with bird flu detected across the Tasman. Australia has confirmed the deadly H5 strain of bird flu has reached its shores after sweeping across most of the world. High-stakes peace negotiations between Iran and the US are underway in Switzerland. CNN reports talks started with a focus on conflict in Lebanon, the Strait of Hormuz, and Iran's nuclear program. That's news.
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0: Hey, shout out to the Warriors, too. Come on. Come on, people.
1: How good is Takaha Stadium?
0: By the way, no one could see or hear this, but both Tabs and Sella threw a mana wave.
1: Come on, give
0: in
1: it.
0: In the studio with no audible accompaniment.
1: You don't need
0: sort of clue anyone else in.
2: Yeah, sorry. They can sense it. You know?
1: That was actually... That was for here.
0: They felt it through the awkward silence.
1: That mana wave. Yeah. That mana wave. It's just visual. It's visual. Sometimes you can.
2: Should we do that every time we do it? Shoo.
0: Now, what would be the sound of a mana wave?
1: Please,
0: it'd be more of a.
1: Please don't say that. Don't say it like
0: it
1: that.
0: It wouldn't be a shoo. It would be like a. Yeah.
1: You go shoo. You can do the
2: inner half of
1: speaker.
0: Yeah.
1: Yeah. Anyway, the Warriors. Hey, how good is the Takaha Stadium? But that stadium in Christchurch. Packed out yesterday, the Warriors taking on the North Queensland Cowboys, and man, they had a party there. They had a party.
0: They were just absolutely going for it. Well, there's only one thing left to say, and that is...
1: I heard it.
2: I heard that.
0: Anybody get what I did?
2: I had my eyes closed.
0: Maybe. coming up next, we're talking about getting injured in the garden. Has that ever happened to you? Trying to do a relaxing sort of retirement-style activity, and then bam, my back's gone. We get into it next.

0: Joshua McGregor, This Ruined My Life on Life FM. Good morning. Welcome in. 20 minutes away. What do you got?
1: This song is always, you always play it at the appropriate time.
0: You'd think they're not scheduled.
1: I know.
0: Because
1: right?
0: It has happened a couple of times whenever we talk about anything bad. Somehow that comes up as like right in the middle of it.
1: Oh.
0: And you know what? If you injured yourself in the garden, you could say that may ruin your life.
1: I hope it hasn't ruined your life.
0: It'll ruin your weekend at least.
1: Yeah. Well, we hope it hasn't ruined your life. But we need you to share some stories about how you injured yourself in the garden.
0: Why the garden though? Why are we talking about this?
1: ACC. A lot of people go on ACC when they injure themselves. And ACC, they do this every year. They come out with how much it costs the country in terms of productivity, because once you're out and you're on ACC, well, that means one less worker wherever it is in the place.
0: And even if you're not off work, they'll be, you know, paying for treatment, physios,
1: yep,
0: rehabilitation of injuries, all sorts of stuff is covered by ACC.
1: Yep. You'd think that when I say ACC, what's the first kind of thing that would lead to an ACC claim for you?
0: I think rugby straight away.
1: Yeah, rugby slash
0: and
1: sports.
0: Sport. Yeah.
1: Well, you'd be right. Rugby slash sports in the gym took the cake in terms of sports and injury-related claims with ACC. They're right up there. The safest places to be are the garage and the driveway. Still injury claims there, but safe.
0: The garage. Really?
1: I know, yeah.
0: I thought the garage would have a lot of hazards.
1: 3% of claims and 2% on the driveway. But the most incidents that people have made an ACC claim for is to do with the garden. 38% of people have made claims with ACC.
0: Get out of town.
2: 38%?
1: 38%
0: no,
1: of
0: this must
1: themselves.
0: Be 38% of household claims. 38% of all claims of the garden.
1: Of the garden.
0: Far out.
1: Now, okay, the garden's a big place, all right, because you've got your deck onto the lawn. So I would say that's the garden.
0: Hold on, calm down, Sally. We don't all have multiple gardens in our home.
1: You guys don't have a grapefruit tree and a tangerine tree? I'm thinking, well, what classifies?
0: Okay.
1: What qualifies a garden?
0: The so front I'm thinking, hedge is probably a garden.
1: Yeah, and all that sort of stuff, right? So 38%. Surely someone listening right now has had an injury. Maybe you haven't had a claim with ACC, but you've injured yourself in the garden. Who's had a rake in the face? You know, the classic.
0: The cartoon. Stand on the rake. Woman!
1: Now, you mentioned earlier in jest, but I reckon people have pulled their back out by yanking out vegetables.
0: I thought gardening's supposed to be one of those, like, you know, they say you can do it. That's why a lot of elderly people get into it, because it tends to the garden. It's good for you. You get down on your knees. You got your little knee pad that you get on.
1: But
0: there.
1: How does a garden get to look like that in the first place?
0: Pot around, a little trim on that, little pruning there.
1: You got to yank out weeds. You know, and that's hard work, man.
0: A bit of Roundup.
1: Yeah, but that's what.
0: Bit of glyphosate. It'll take care of that.
1: Well, I want to know who's injured themselves in the garden.
0: Okay, are you one of these statistics with ACC, if they reckon it's that high? Is it you? How did you injure yourself in your garden?
1: Please tell us the nice stories that, you know.
0: Are we getting
1: the fun ones?
0: Are we getting secateurs? Are we?
1: Oh no! Well, hey, it could be. Maybe the lawnmower. I don't know.
0: the leaf blower.
1: Oh yeah.
0: Has anyone injured themselves with a leaf blower? And how? How did you possibly do it? Okay, if these statistics are true, give us a call. 0508 Life FM. How did you injure yourself in the garden? What happened? Sanctus Real. This is Steady. It's 7:45 on Life. Good morning.

0: 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We're talking ACC, we're talking injuries this morning. Have you had any and did they happen in the garden? If so, you've got to call us 0508 Life FM. Apparently, 38%, this can't be true, Zella. 38%.
1: I'm getting this straight off the ACC data.
0: Hold on. 38% of claims come from the garden.
1: That's what it's saying, with most incidents happening in the garden. 2% in the driveway, 3% in the garage. They're the safest places to be. 38% in the garden, 18% in the bedroom.
0: Okay.
1: Susan's on the phone.
0: Care to explain? That must be, though, within the house. This must be within the house.
1: Household?
0: Okay, 38% of house. Okay, yeah. Otherwise, we're paying out billions of dollars in gardening-related injuries.
1: It costs $8.7 billion lost in productivity every year. Last year.
0: There's a lot.
1: Yes, a lot. Good morning, Susan.
2: Good morning.
1: Good morning. All right, have you injured yourself in the garden? Have you got a couple of stories for us?
2: I've got two stories. Yes, I do.
0: Okay. What happened? Are you quite a fierce gardener? Like you get right into it?
2: Yes. I've got quite a big garden.
0: Okay. Right.
2: Yeah. So the first one was in 2012. I was creating a new garden and I was under some time pressure. So I was going hard out and got a rose thorn embedded in my knuckle.
0: Oh, no.
2: And it all swelled up and I thought, oh, it'll be right, I'll keep going. So I kept going for about 5 hours. And then I thought, oh, I can't really move my hand. So I took my glove off and thought, oh, this doesn't look too good. So I ended up at the doctor's and then he said, oh, I think you better go to the hospital. And long story short, I had to have plastic surgeons deal with it because I could have lost the use of my knuckle.
0: What? Really?
2: Yeah. Yeah,
1: sure. So was it an infection or something that got
0: hit a nerve in there or something?
2: Yeah, it was. It was a nerve. So right in my index finger knuckle, so in the joint. Yeah, so that was that one. And then
1: before you tell us the next story, did you was it your intention to be in the garden for 5 hours?
0: Hold on. You said I was under time pressure at the start. I don't know if anyone's ever been like, oh, shivers, guys, I've only got 5.5 hours to spend in the garden today. I better hurry up.
2: No, it was, well, we just moved into a new place and my son issued me a challenge before he went to school that he bet I couldn't get that garden dug that day.
1: Oh, wow.
2: So I thought, rightio, I'll tell you.
0: Okay.
2: So,
0: good on you.
2: And even after it happened, I was still determined to get it done.
0: Okay, so anyway. And then what's the other one? So you almost lost the use of your knuckle and your finger off the rose thorn.
2: Yeah, and the other one was just a few months ago. I went out to mow my lawns and had my ear pods in, so I didn't hear when I disturbed a wasp nest.
0: oh, no.
2: And then I thought, oh, what's that stabbing feeling? And they were like around my ankles and then they were in my hair. And so I ended up, I was running into the house, stripping my clothes off, and they were chasing me. So it was a little bit terrifying. Into the house.
0: And then she locked herself inside with them and said, only one of us leaving this building.
1: Oh, Susan.
2: But it gets better. So then I thought, I'll get in the shower, that'll get them out of my hair. And then as time went on, I thought, oh, I don't feel so good. And I live on my own. So luckily I've got one friend here who's a nurse. So I messaged her and said, oh, just got stung by all these wasps. So I had 7 stings. I said, no, I don't feel really very good. So long story short, ended up at the hospital.
0: Again?
2: And passed out in ED. It turns out I'm allergic.
0: Oh, no.
2: So,
1: Susan.
0: Oh,
1: man.
0: Oh, hold there, Susan.
2: Very dangerous.
0: Thanks for calling. We're going to send you an EpiPen as a prize today. thanks for your call.
1: Yeah, oh, thank you so much, Susan, for sharing that with us. Oh, dude, twice. Don't look at the text messages.
0: Okay.
1: Because someone has texted through Ben. We're going to try and get a hold of Ben. If we can't, we'll read out his message. But if you've got anything to share about injuring yourself in the garden, or maybe it was a family member who did that.
0: Oh, yeah.
1: Let us know, please. 0508-54336. You can text 8168. The keyword is life.
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8: One day, I was with my daughter in the waiting room at the medical center as she was sick and waiting for her turn to see the doctor. As she sat there, she started to loudly sing a worship song. There were a few people around. I wondered if I should tell her to be quiet, but I let her carry on. So there she was, waiting for her health to get better, praising God in the waiting room. Some of us listening today feel like we are in a waiting room, waiting on your miracle. You're waiting to hear from God. You're waiting on provision. Can I encourage you? The best thing you can do is to lift your voice and say, God, I don't understand it all. I don't know when my breakthrough will happen, but I'm going to praise you. Not only will that change your perspective and build your faith, but as we praise God, just like Paul and Silas did in prison, doors open, shackles break, and God makes a way. Praise God in the middle of your waiting room. I'm Ben Cherry, pastor of City Point Church, Auckland.
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0: We're talking gardening injuries this morning. ACC have said that 38% of household injuries happen in the garden. Surprising to me, I would have thought the bathroom would be quite up there.
1: Yeah, good call.
0: Slipping on the wet.
1: Yeah, good call. You know, there's no mention of the bathroom in these stats.
0: I mean, we've all seen the ACC ad. Yeah. Remember those brutal ACC ads they used to have where you think they were advertising something else and then they just trip over in the middle of them and go through a glass table and then they're like, boom, ACC. Like, you thought this was an ad about muesli bars. It's not.
1: Can sneak up on you, that's for sure.
0: Have you had a gardening injury? I can't really think of the worst. Mind you, I don't really do any gardening because I hate it, but the only one I can think of is that our wheelbarrow, we've got a wheelbarrow at our house for moving stuff around. Our little gate at the front, if I need to take anything out through there, is slightly wider than the handles of the wheelbarrow, so it can fit through, but not with your hands attached to the handles.
1: So you've got to hold them at the back. Yeah.
0: But if you don't do it right, your fingers kind of get squished between the wood.
1: I can imagine they would get squished.
0: Anyway,
1: it's not a nice feeling.
0: Always going slow, so hey, it's not a big deal. Don't worry about me. I'm doing all right.
1: When we moved into our new pad, the lovely owner before us gifted us pot plants.
0: Oh, that's cool.
1: Yeah, like rectangular, big rectangular pot plants. I think she gifted it to us because she couldn't be bothered moving them.
0: Part of the chattels, yeah.
1: They're massive. And then I had to move them to the side.
0: Put your back out and get on ACC.
1: Not just the back.
0: John says, there was a time I thought jandals were an excellent gardening footwear until I dropped a pot of potatoes on my foot.
1: Oh.
0: Ordered a terracotta smash. Carla sliced my leg open when my foot slipped off a spade.
1: Can be done.
0: They can get pretty sharp, those
1: spades. Yeah, can be done. Have we got time to speak to Nick?
0: Yeah.
1: Nick joins us now. Good morning, Nick.
10: Morning. How are you guys?
1: Yeah, we're great. Okay, garden injuries. What was your one?
10: So I used to run a camp, and in the garden of the camp by the swing, we had a wasp nest in the ground, and there were kids playing around, so I had to get rid of this wasp nest. So some guy told me, put petrol into the hole, and they will.
0: This doesn't sound like gardening, but okay.
10: Yeah, they will get drowsy, and knock them out. So I said, okay. So I put petrol in the hole, and the next day the wasp was still there. I was like, oh man. So then he said, then someone said, diesel. Put diesel in the hole, and light it up. So I put diesel in the hole. And then I lit it up, and I heard it like a fireball.
0: Yeah.
10: And all of a sudden, this big fireball came out of the hole and like went to my face and singed and burnt my eyebrows. And I had it like.
1: I was wondering how you entered this.
0: Man, you're lucky you're giving that petrol a date. Yeah, because diesel doesn't explode, but petrol fumes definitely do. You're far out. That could have been a lot worse.
1: So both eyebrows gone?
10: Both eyebrows, face was hot, burnt some hair, yep, but the wasp net died. It burnt like a 50 centimeter or 50 centimeter wasp net in the ground. Gone.
0: Well, easy as that.
1: You live to tell the story. Thanks for sharing there, Nick. Appreciate you, brother.
10: There you go.
1: God bless you.
10: Bye. Take care. Bye.
1: Oh man, I'll leave it here. We try to get a hold of Ben, but he wasn't around. Ben texts through, not me, but my mum spared her foot digging for potatoes with a gardening fork the night before we were leaving for a tramp.
0: The night before.
1: Oh, these potatoes will get you, man.
0: Oh, is you talking about one of those like three-pronged? The old Poseidon type one. Yeah.
1: It ain't no good.
0: Okay, we've got time for a boot camp banger. The song is short, but if you need a pep in your step for a Monday, this will be the song to get you there. It's Marissa Berkey, Kenneth Clark. You know you love him. Back and forth.

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1: In this update, Hope's National's KiwiSaver boost promise for workers over 65 could help our ageing workforce. It announced yesterday it will make the scheme compulsory, raise minimum contributions and make employers contribute for staff over 65. And a tax expert says the Greens' proposed approach to tackling corporate greed is likely to be unpopular. Deloitte partner Robin Walker says our corporate tax rate's already on the high side. One of New Zealand's biggest money launderers has agreed to forfeit $3.3 million of assets in a deal with police. Ye Hua was sentenced to 6 years prison in 2023 after moving at least $18 million on behalf of significant drug dealers in Auckland. Questions over how New Zealand's been left relying on a single inter-islander ferry until mid-September. The Kaiarahi's out of service for 3 weeks for essential maintenance in Wellington before the Kaitaki heads to Singapore for dock work. The Maritime Union says the government should have planned ahead. That's news.
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1: In sports, Spain are back on track at the Football World Cup with a 4-0 win over Saudi Arabia in Atlanta. Belgium and Iran are underway in Los Angeles before the All Whites face Egypt in Group G's other game in Vancouver at 1 p.m. Henry Nicholls, 121, as part of a 161-run second innings partnership with Rachin Ravindra, has been a highlight for New Zealand captain Tom Latham in the 253-run second test cricket win over England at the Oval. Nicholls' entry at number three paid dividends in the first match of the post-Kane Williamson era.
3: The pressure that he came in under a little bit in that third innings, you know, a bit of a hostile spell from Joffre and the ball sort of going past both edges. And I think the way him and Rutchin were able to absorb a lot of that pressure and eventually put the pressure back on them.
1: That's sport. I'm Jodie Gill.
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5: Northland, Auckland and Coromandel Peninsula, isolated showers this morning, then becoming fine in the afternoon, returning showers to Auckland and Coromandel this evening. Waikato to Whanganui, including Bay of Plenty in the central high country, morning cloud and some foggy patches, otherwise fine, however some evening cloud about the Waikato and Bay of Plenty. Gisborne to Wairarapa, showers about the northern districts of Tararua Ranges, becoming isolated from the afternoon. Horowhenua, Kapiti Coast and Wellington should be fine or becoming fine this morning. Dunedin, Clutha, Southland and Fiordland, partly cloudy with light coastal showers for Southland until this afternoon. Showers are persisting about southern Fiordland and Stewart Island. The remaining areas of the South Island, a few morning cloud and foggy patches, otherwise fine with a frosty start, however cloud about Grey and Westland in the evening.
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6: 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It's wonderful what happens when Christ displaces worry at the centre of your life.
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5: Kia ora, good morning, welcome into the show. It's 6 minutes past eight on your Monday. Sala Bjorn, producer Tabs, whole team is on deck. Guys, I summited a mountain over the weekend, went up Mount Purongia in the Waikato with a couple of friends, stayed at a hut.
9: Heard there's a beautiful view there.
5: I've heard that too, haven't seen it, but a lot of clouds, tell you that.
9: Mm.
5: Plenty of those if anyone's looking for some.
10: Was it busy?
5: Well, there's 16 beds in the hut, there's 14 people in there.
10: Oh, stop it. What's wrong with some of these people?
5: There's nothing wrong with us, Sala. We're a whole group of just Kiwi battlers getting out there. It was raining, it was cold, it was wet.
9: That's my idea of good fun.
5: You
10: man.
5: Need to come hiking, man. You would actually love it. There's sections on this particular tramp, I've never done it before, where there's chains going up these rocky faces that you have to like...
9: Oh yeah, climb. Love those.
5: Oh,
9: yep.
5: So good. A lot of fun.
9: You feel so adventurous.
5: I know. It felt like Bear Grylls. Anyway, I just want to state all of this out there so you know if there's any... I don't know, anything goes awry on the show or things aren't as sort of snappy as they usually should be, that's on me because I got a boo-boo on my index finger.
9: Oh, what'd you do?
10: Is that a blister?
5: That, my friends, is from the New Zealand cutty grass.
7: Oh.
5: And I accidentally ran my finger along as I was trying to find a handheld

0: and I sliced deep there into the top of the index finger.
1: Well, you are now a statistic of gardening accidents.
0: Well, I've been thinking about climbing ACC. Yeah. Because if there's one injury that could take me out other than losing my voice box, it would be my clicky finger, which kicks off the songs and everything. And now I'm having to use my second finger to do all the work today.
1: Well, it's good that both you and Tab were away Friday from the Morning Wake Up show attending a first aid course, so you're well prepared to take care of yourself.
0: You should have seen the grief I got from the other guys on our tramp that I made us stop on the way down after getting this cut. It was bleeding, by the way. I was holding it together with my other hand.
1: It was bleeding!
0: And I tried going down a few sections, but, you know, I got one hand holding the other finger on the other hand, so I got no arms, basically, to steady myself.
2: Yeah.
0: Big pack. So I'm, like, using my elbows to securely go down these wet roots and rocky... I was like, guys, this is absurd. Who's got a first aid kit? I need a plaster. Oh, you'd think I'd just ask for $1 million for something. They're like, a plaster?!
1: Well, Bjorn's telling this story.
0: I was like, look at this, it's bleeding. They're like, oh, for goodness sake.
1: He's holding his index finger with this other index finger and thumb.
0: Yeah. That's exactly what it's about, stopping the bleeding. I've done a first aid course, not even 24 hours before this. That's what you do. Oh. Stop the bleeding. Put pressure on it. I was like, guys, I need a plaster. My goodness, the ribbing that went on of me wanting a plaster.
1: You've got to be careful. The hemorrhaging that could cause from that index finger. You're right. You did the right thing.
0: I was using my hands to steady myself. There's dirt, guys. It's going to get infected if you don't put it. You're going to seal it up.
2: You did the right thing.
0: Of course I did.
2: And sometimes honestly, that means you'll get made fun of.
0: Oh, my gosh. It was like, they were basically asking me to hand over my man card. Apparently I'm no longer a male because I need a plaster on my hand.
1: I would have pushed you over the edge up the top of the mountain.
0: Unbelievable, guys. Yeah. It's just, there's nothing unmanly about tending to a wound, okay?
2: That's right.
0: I'm proud of this thing. Huh?
1: Good on you, buddy.
0: Look at that. Don't be ashamed of it, anyone. Coming up on the show at this hour, we've got the CEO of LifeWise joining us, talking about the big sleep out. A lot of people sleeping out in support of homelessness around the country. So we're going to talk to them a little bit later on, about 20 past eight. Up next, though, and it feels like been ages.
1: Well, for you two.
0: Yeah, that's right. Since Adam vs. Eve. We'll get into it after this. Brandon Lake and Nick Jonas is the author on Life.

0: daily quiz, guys versus girls. We run it all year from the top to the bottom, January through to December, and it is an accumulation of your knowledge personified as points. Pretty good.
1: Given the chaos that happened towards the back end of last week with the show, and I apologise for that as well. I did apologise when I was on. Actually, the scores aren't too bad. The girls, they were ahead when you guys weren't here on from Wednesday. They're still in the lead. Still in the lead.
0: Have been for ages.
1: I know.
0: It's getting boring, guys.
1: Well, it is actually pretty stink.
0: Guys just trailing about 30 metres behind the
1: ladies. I'd say way more than that. I'd say at least 200.
0: Well, it's an 8-point difference currently.
1: Yeah. It could have been more. It could have been way, way more. But, so that's, you know, we're in, the fellas are in striking distance. It's going to take a little wee while. You know, you're not going to do it today.
0: They're not in striking distance today.
1: It ain't going to happen today.
0: In fact, they'll probably need all week. Maybe even into next week. And that's on a good run.
1: So, work hard.
0: It can be slow sometimes.
1: Yes.
0: And that'll tempt you to go for two. But then sometimes that makes things even slower when you lose them. So, look, it's all up to you. This is how it works. We read out a question within a category, which we'll give you in a moment. If you know the answer to that question, it's got to come from your brain, by the way, or the brain of those people around you, not from any device. Get out. You call us, 0508 Life FM, as quick as you can. Score a point for your team. Go double or nothing if you're feeling like it. And at the end of the year, we crown a champion.
1: I'm actually pretty proud of ourselves because we haven't had that much controversy this year so far.
0: No, it's been good.
1: Yeah, it's been good.
0: Occasionally we get into some rough waters, but we've been sailing smooth lately, which is nice.
1: Touch a lot of wood here. Touch a lot of wood.
0: Okay, so, Sella, yep. For the one and only time that we say the name of the category, would you please?
1: Wake up and smell the coffee. 0508-54336 is the number to call if you want to play. First question. Which South American country is by far the world's largest producer of coffee?
0: By far. So there's a clear answer.
1: Clear. Well, clearly.
0: So clearly. It's so clear.
1: Now, if you don't know.
0: Look, I was at the supermarket last night and I needed to get some coffee. And we have little pods that we put in a little Nespresso machine.
1: Sure.
0: And there's all kinds of different.
1: Plenty.
0: But some of them are attached to countries.
1: Some of them are.
0: I don't want to say any of them.
1: Well, this question that we've given you, even if you don't know the answer, it's by process of elimination. You can just give it a crack and have a guess. Which South American country is by far the world's largest producer of coffee?
0: 0508 Life FM if you want to have a guess, or if you just straight up know this. Coffee people, eh? They know a lot.
1: Oh, yeah.
0: They know a lot about coffee.
1: Lines just lit up as soon as we took them off hold. Shall we go to the phone lines?
0: Yeah.
1: Good morning, Emily.
2: Good morning.
1: Good morning. Here's your question. We're after a South American country which is by far the world's largest producer of coffee.
2: I'm just going to have a guess. Is it Brazil?
0: Lady. It's Brazil.
1: You said you're going to have a guess. Based on what? What was that guess based on, Emily?
2: Based on just guess.
1: South American.
0: Well, I think Brazil is the largest country in South America also.
1: Yeah,
0: so
1: break that down, eh? Yeah.
0: It probably leads to being the biggest producer of coffee. Mm. Mind you, you always see like Colombian roast.
1: Oh, you've heard of that?
0: I notice more than you see Brazil, but anyway.
1: Well done, Emily. You got a point for the ladies. It's not much needed, but you've cracked 70 with that point.
0: Hey, congratulations.
2: Nice.
1: Well done. Well done. So you could go, yep, I've done my part because you did say that was a guess. Or, you know, because you're that far ahead, you can go again. It's your call.
2: I'm just going to bank it.
0: Now, just hold steady there, and you can if you want to. But are you a coffee sort of person? Are you right into your coffee or not so much?
2: Yeah, I'm a coffee drinker, but I'm just going to play it safe this morning.
0: Now, hold on. There's a very big difference between a coffee drinker and a coffee person. You know? You know the types I'm talking about. Is that you? You got your own machine? Do you know what setting your grind is on?
2: I do, yes.
0: Okay,
1: what is it? What setting is your grind?
0: This is good.
1: Yeah. How much is that coffee machine worth that you've got in your house?
2: Well, it's second hand, so actually I got a really good bargain.
1: Oh, wow, you flash. Okay.
0: Coffee people always say that, yeah. And then you find out what they spend.
1: I think you are a coffee person. I'm just a coffee drinker. I'm not a coffee person.
0: Yeah, I'm a coffee drinker too, no.
1: So what have we done here? Have you had time to contemplate because you're that far ahead? Do you want to go again or are you locked into sort of like going, nah,
2: I'm just going to bank it. Slow and steady, yeah. Wins
0: okay.
2: The race.
0: No, well, okay. Hey, it's paying off so far. Yep. So can't argue that. Well done. Another point for the ladies.
1: Man, that's how you've done it for most of the year. We can't argue with it, Emily. But before we say goodbye to you, here's the question that you missed out on. George Clooney. He's the brand ambassador for which coffee brand?
2: Oh, I have no idea. I would just guess Mokona.
0: Sorry, George Clooney does not hate Demir.
1: He's a bit more above. He's above the He's more Nespresso.
0: It's a Nespresso.
1: That's him.
2: Well,
1: yeah,
2: never mind.
1: You played your cards right this morning, Emily. Well done.
0: It's almost better to get it wrong after you choose not to have the question because then you know you made the right decision. Yeah. So you should be stoked.
1: Well done, Emily. God bless.
2: Thank you. See you. Bye.
1: See you. Bye. Dang it. Dang it. Far out.
0: Just a reminder, Stella and I are not part of the game.
1: No, we're not. Not at all.
3: You're neutral. You're happy. For the ladies.
0: We don't support either team. Neither does Tads. It's clear. It's always been obvious.
4: Score updates.
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0: You don't need the maths, please.
5: Let's be honest, we've all been there. 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
14: Are you starting to feel that your relationship with God isn't where it's meant to be? Let's chat with God about it, and you can just say amen at the end. God, I remember when I used to love hanging out with you. I would get excited to talk to you and to tell you all about my day, but then life got in the way. I got busy, then I started to make wrong choices, and now I feel like we're strangers. Instead of including you in my life, I went about things my own way, and now I feel I'm so much more lost than ever. I let sin and my hectic schedule take away the most important thing in my life, a relationship with you. The Bible says that we need to be attached to the vine, and I know that right now I'm not in tune with you. Help me, Lord, to manage my time and my commitment so that I'm not squeezing you into the leftover seconds as I'm starting the car or just before I fall asleep. Help me, Lord, to make time for you and to give you first place in my life again. Amen.
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0: Tori Kelly, brand new, that's Control. It's 27 past 8 on the morning wake up. Sally and Bjorn, big day today for New Zealand.
1: Man, we are all locked in. The All Whites take on Egypt today at 1 p.m.
0: Come on, game two. See if we can hold our record-setting, unbeaten run at the FIFA World Cup that has stood for 44 years.
1: We've got actually a solid chance of getting out of this group stage. We've got a solid chance. If we can just score a goal and beat Egypt by one, it's going to be a hard ask. But man, we're there.
0: Oh, All Whites have stepped up though. Man, how good was the first game? 2-2.
1: So good.
0: Another draw.
1: So
0: that's
1: good.
0: Our sweet spot. That's what we love as New Zealand, a draw. And my gosh, we're good at getting them.
1: There's something about this World Cup. You know, like I was mentioning this last week. I think you're the same. Any other football, I don't know, you get lost in, I'm just not interested. But the vibrancy, the colour, the crowds, the fans, the type of football that's being played. The stars obviously make it a difference, but this is football.
0: Yeah, but it's bigger than just individual players, eh? Because it's nation versus nation.
1: Yeah.
0: So they're there just to serve their own country. You know, you get these star players that play for the biggest clubs in the world, some of them going back to their country that isn't that good compared to their normal side, and trying to step up for them and get them as far as they can, knowing they're not going to probably advance that far. But that's what it is.
1: It's funny seeing some players as well, when they're matched up against the better sides and the international players have got profile, they're just awestruck with these players and they're hugging them on the field and saying, oh hi, nice to meet you. I think that's awesome.
0: Can you sign my shoes? I might be able to auction them off later. Yeah, so what time is the game today?
1: 1 p.m. I think it's a 1 p.m. kickoff.
0: All Whites v Egypt. Good luck to the team and hopefully this could lead to us getting out of the pool straight to knockout stages.
1: Come on!
0: Very exciting. Hey, coming up after 8:30, we're talking to the Chief Executive, Pam Elgar from LifeWise. They've got the big sleep out coming up. We'll talk about it next.
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6: In this update, Hope National's KiwiSaver Boost promise for workers over 65 could help our ageing workforce. It announced yesterday it will make the scheme compulsory, raise minimum contributions and make employers contribute for staff over 65. And a tax expert says the Greens' proposed approach to tackling corporate greed is likely to be unpopular. Deloitte partner Robin Walker says our corporate tax rate's already on the high side. One of New Zealand's biggest money launderers has agreed to forfeit $3.3 million of assets in a deal with police. Ye, who was sentenced to 6 years prison in 2023 after moving at least $18 million on behalf of significant drug dealers in Auckland. Questions over how New Zealand's been left relying on a single inter-islander ferry until mid-September. The Kaiarahi's out of service for 3 weeks for essential maintenance in Wellington before the Kaitaki heads to Singapore for dock work. The Maritime Union says the government should have planned ahead. That's news.
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0: 28 minutes away from 9 o'clock. Thanks for tuning into the show. We've got a special guest joining us in studio, the Chief Executive of LifeWise New Zealand, Pam Elgar. Kia ora, hello and welcome, Pam, to The Morning Wake Up.
8: Kia ora, thanks for having me.
1: You're welcome. It's our pleasure to have you in here, Pam. You're with LifeWise. You're the big boss, the big cheese, the CEO. And a big part of the work that you do is centred around homelessness and an event that's taking place this coming Thursday called the Big Sleepout. We need to ask you some questions around that and why it is it's so important to LifeWise and you.
8: Right, well, the Big Sleepout's been going since 2010 in Auckland with a little gap for COVID, that little minor hiccup for the country and the world.
0: For a wee bit there.
8: But it's really critical for us. We run at LifeWise a social housing program, and we also operate a cafe called Merge Cafe on Karanga Hapi Road, which is fabulous. That cafe will be receiving all the proceeds for the Big Sleepout.
0: Wow.
1: Yeah. Why is it important that cafe receives all the proceeds?
8: Well, Merge Cafe is a place of belonging and a place of dignity for those that have not. So those that are homeless know that that's a place they can go. We provide cheaper food. The homeless have to pay. They still have to pay. It's not a soup kitchen. Yeah. It is a cafe. They have to pay, but they get supported there. It's a place of welcome. We have peer support workers who will come and connect them to the services that they may need to be connected to help, hopefully help them out of homelessness.
0: Because, I mean, I'm no expert, obviously, but homelessness is not just it's not a money problem, right? I mean, it is a money problem. Obviously, that's extremely helpful in all situations like this. But they're very complex situations and often very individual for different people. Is homelessness in general getting better in New Zealand, or are we going the other way in terms of how many people sort of finding themselves in that situation?
8: The stats would suggest that we've levelled out. We don't believe the stats because homeless aren't found. They're couch surfing.
0: Yeah.
8: They're sleeping in driveways and car parks. They're in doorways across the country. So the count is not a real count. It's what's visible, sleepers.
0: Right.
8: It's not actually evident. So we've got over 112,000 on record as sleeping rough, which is 112,000 too many.
1: But it's more than rough sleeping, right? When people hear homelessness, that's the image, that's the picture that they get. But the reality is much broader, isn't it? The impact of why they're on out on the street is much bigger.
8: Absolutely, it's huge. All the issues that people have, they don't get there by one incident. It's one or two or three incidents. Could be a mental health issue. It could be a divorce. It could be a loss of job. And suddenly, what was a very fine edge, they've tipped over into the space where they're now on the street. Homelessness is affecting significant people, particularly women, over the age of 65. Now, we know in this country that the population growth is going to mean we have a huge population over 65 in the next 20 to 30 years. If we don't address the main issues now, it is simply going to get worse. And this wonderful, beautiful country of Aotearoa that we believe is egalitarian is certainly not going to be any longer.
0: Well, this Big Sleepout, so for anyone not familiar with what it is, I mean, as you said, it's been going a long time, but for people who haven't taken part or heard of it before, can you give us a just sort of bird's eye view? What is the Big Sleepout?
8: Well, we give the wonderful opportunity for those that want to come and support us to sleep rough.
0: Now, sounds it's not, inviting.
8: Yeah, not inviting at all. I did it for the first time last year. You're cold and you get the benefit of your main choice for the day is to choose which piece of cardboard you'd like to sleep on and which patch of AUT land you might want to sleep on. We've partnered with AUT since 2011, which has been absolutely fantastic. They've been a great partner and they give us some space in their quadrangle. We have senior exec CEOs of multiple companies. So we've got about 75 people attending this year and raising funds for us. They will experience sleeping rough overnight. They'll have their cardboard, their sleeping bag, they'll sleep outside, we'll give them breakfast and we'll give them dinner the night before. Nothing flash, it'll be soup and bread.
0: Yeah.
8: Because, you know, luckily for these people, we get to have breakfast and dinner. Some of the homeless don't have that either. So it's a chance to experience what it's like in a kind of very minor way and have that discomfort. And then we'll have a panel of people talking about the lived experience they've had.
1: Yeah, well, you talk about the lived experience and being able to speak to it, but some people might look at that as maybe a little bit tokenist, that they come out and sleep for one night and then as a CEO go back into the office that they come out of. So what's your main goal for these people who are coming out to sleep rough one night, to spread the word?
8: Yes, it's absolutely to spread the word, and it's to hear direct from those with lived experience and to be able to ask the questions. You know, what we find with the CEOs that attend, a number of them are repeat visitors because this is a cause that's now become important to them. And that's what we want them to do. We want them to share it with their corporates, with their other workmates, and actually get in behind and support us long term.
0: So what's the goal in terms of money to be raised over this event? Where are you hoping to be?
8: Well, we really want to have $250,000 or more. Merge Cafe costs us money.
0: Yeah.
8: LifeWise actually spends its own money to keep Merge going because it's such a critical pathway for us to get connected to the homeless and then bring them into our social housing program. And it's really about having that grassroots engagement. Mm.
1: The last one for me, Pam, is there a particular story or a moment from your work that stayed with you that reminds you that this really matters?
8: There are many stories. But one of the really challenging ones was a older woman. And frankly, I saw her picture, I saw a photo of her. She looked like my mum, who died a number of years ago in 2006. Through two small circumstances, she's ended up on the street. She's too embarrassed to tell her family. So she's been sleeping rough. She's found herself a little niche. And we were just devastated. This gorgeous, amazing woman who's had a really rich life caring for all her whānau through a couple of circumstances has ended up on the street herself and too embarrassed. Nobody should be embarrassed about the situation they're in. They're simply in that situation. They need to be able to reach out to help, but it's the one thing they often won't do because it's a lack of dignity.
1: Yeah.
8: And we as a church, we're a church-based organisation. We belong to the Methodists and we've got a reverend also committing to sleep rough and be part of it. So it's wonderful. But we're called to work for the most vulnerable. And these people are the most vulnerable.
0: Mm.
8: We shouldn't, in a country as rich and as wealthy and as gorgeous as ours, have 112,000 people sleeping rough.
0: Amen. And I think a lot of people would think, probably much like the woman you're speaking of, thinking that that would never be them, that they'd never find themselves in that situation. But if you talk to people that have been homeless for a time, often it is just one or two things that come out of the blue and happen at the same time that suddenly it can all be coming down to you. So we want to see a whole bunch of money raised. If you're moved and thinking, yeah, I could do something towards this and maybe donate, bigsleepout.org.nz is the website. You can just Google the Big Sleep Out and you'll be able to donate there, and all the money going to Merge Cafe, which is right in the heart of the homeless population. So thank you so much, Pam, for coming in. We know we've got to let you go, get you across the road to Rima, but thanks for sharing your insight and all the best for the Big Sleep Out this week.
8: Thanks very much.
0: You got a nice sleeping bag? You ready to go?
8: I've got a lovely sleeping bag.
0: Okay, good. You want to stay warm. It's middle of winter. This is Lindy Tyrion.

0: Lindy and Tyrion, that's Praise You on Life. It's 7:45. I know we've already talked about the FIFA World Cup today, and we've already mentioned the Warriors, and we touched on the Hurricanes versus, by the way, now they're doing, okay, so you didn't hear it or see it, because it's radio, but Salah did a double mana wave, and then Tabs followed that up with the Pythons, the double mana wave also, so great stuff here.
1: You didn't need to describe that. They would have sensed it, you know?
0: Everyone felt the whoosh of it going past
2: them. Yeah, didn't need to. It was there.
0: Aside, though, we mentioned all these other sports, but we haven't touched on the All Blacks. And today, first squad announcement for the year and first squad announcement for the new coach.
2: I don't think I've done enough. I really don't. I don't think you've done enough either.
0: Oh, hold on.
2: Yeah.
0: Excuse me, I've been putting in the yards, mate. I've been putting in the effort.
2: It's actually really exciting because this gets announced at 12 p.m. It's exciting for a whole bunch of reasons. We've got a brand new All Blacks coach. He's taking the helm.
0: He's only been in the country for about a week. Just finished up in his stint in Japan.
2: And won the championship over there as well, so it's going good for him. But man, oh man, do you think
0: there will be any? I don't even know. I haven't watched it.
2: I will tell you this.
0: I haven't watched a single Super Rugby game all year, so
2: You should have watched and you missed because you were out tramping for very good reasons was the game on the weekend.
0: You know what's such a shame too?
2: What's it?
0: I wanted to watch that. I was like, I wonder if there'll be reception up at the hut and maybe we can stream it. And which you don't want to be that guy who goes off into the bush and spends the whole time on his phone. But when the final's on, I was like, well, come on. Anyway, I looked at my phone, no reception. I was like, okay, whatever. And then I found out the next morning, someone else in the crew, Andy,
2: that was watching it.
0: He was watching the league in his bed
1: with his earbuds in.
0: He was like, "Oh, I was watching. I don't know, the Dragons play the Dolphins or something." I was like, "What the heck? Oh, the Super Rugby final was on. You didn't tell us." And he was like, "Oh, I don't know."
2: What a final! No one would have predicted what happened on Saturday happened. I feel for the Chiefs because this is their fourth year in a row to make the final, and they couldn't get across the line.
0: Not only couldn't get across the line, they got pumped.
2: Yeah, they got walloped. They got what? No one would have beaten the Hurricanes on the weekend. Just
0: 60
2: gone.
0: Points to 5.
2: Yeah,
0: so
2: good luck.
0: Few of them will probably be making the All Blacks, I'm assuming.
2: I will say this, and you might have umbrance to this.
0: I don't even know what that word means, but I might.
2: I don't know. Just it sounded like a word that
0: once
2: means
0: I Google it, I'll tell you whether I do or not.
2: I think Ruben Love's going to be your 10 for the All Blacks. He's been consistently awesome this year.
0: Well, it's either him or Beauden Barrett.
2: Bodie will be in the squad. He's not going to be. I don't think.
0: May not
2: I think
0: be the starter.
2: Yeah, but I think it's fair. And I think you need someone with Beauden's experience to be in the squad. But I think Ruben Love's going to be your 10. I also think there's going to be some surprise selections.
0: Well, some newbies.
2: I think
0: there's
2: so.
0: There's always a couple.
2: Yeah.
0: But see, this is what I'm actually really excited to see is Dave Rennie's just sort of first real outing as the coach. What's his tone? How does he speak? What's his aura, you know, like around being the coach? Because this is a big thing.
2: From what I've seen in some of his interviews, he's just a say it like it is type of dude.
0: He does seem like
2: so. He comes across as that. So I think there's going to be no mucking around with who he selects and why he selects it. I mean, they've done a diligent job at being around all these games, looking at all these Super Rugby players. So I think you're going to have a couple. Can I just say, I think Josh Morby from the Hurricanes, he's going to be one wing.
0: More of Morby. I've said that for a long time. I'm not joshing you.
2: Who do you think's going to be captain? We lost Scott Barrett.
0: Yeah.
2: That's not to say one of the other Barretts won't be the captain. I think maybe Geordie might be. I think Geordie might get it.
0: Cody Taylor is my pick.
2: Okay.
0: Number two.
2: I'd want Artie, but there's no talk about Artie. But I think Geordie's going to wear the armband.
0: Midday today, they get announced. Enjoy it for an hour and then kick into the All
2: Whites.
0: Yeah,
2: boy!
0: It's all go. Tell your boss the morning wake up said you could watch it. Fair enough. It's 11 away from 9 on Life.
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7: In this update, a view we need assurance future governments won't keep changing KiwiSaver. National's promising a suite of changes to the scheme, including making it compulsory with a $1,500 boost for every newborn if elected this November. Milford Asset Management says all parties need to agree how the scheme should look. The Prime Minister says there's plenty of support across the political spectrum for National's KiwiSaver promise.

0: In sport, heartbreak for Marcus Armstrong with four laps to go in the latest IndyCar race in Wisconsin on Sky Sport.
1: It sounds wrong, it sounds off, it's sick. And Lundgaard has the lead. You've got to be kidding me.
0: An engine failure while leading dashed Armstrong's chances of a first career win. Christian Lundgaard capitalised on the New Zealander's retirement to take line honours. Scott McLaughlin finished 7th, while Scott Dixon was 12th. The Black Foyles have finished one placing out of the medal race in their return Sail GP regatta in Halifax, Canada. Eventual winner Spain snatched the final spot in the four syndicate medal race. Just over 3 months since Dave Rennie was appointed, he names his first All Black squad at Day to day. That's sport. I'm Jodie Gill.
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4: Northland, Auckland and Coromandel Peninsula, isolated showers this morning, then becoming fine in the afternoon, returning showers to Auckland and Coromandel this evening. Waikato to Whanganui, including Bay of Plenty in the central high country, morning cloud and some foggy patches, otherwise fine, however some evening cloud about the Waikato and Bay of Plenty. Gisborne to Wairarapa, showers about the northern districts of Tararua Ranges, becoming isolated from the afternoon. Horowhenua, Kapiti Coast and Wellington should be fine or becoming fine this morning. Dunedin, Clutha, Southland and Fiordland, partly cloudy with light coastal showers for Southland until this afternoon. Showers are persisting about southern Fiordland and Stewart Island. The remaining areas of South Island, a few morning cloud and foggy patches, otherwise fine with a frosty start, however cloud about Grey and Westland in the evening.
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4: Hey, good morning. Welcome into the show. 9:05. Just want to say we love you. No one said that to you in a while. We do. We love you.
7: We sure do.
8: There is a lot going on, and you're a massive part of everything. And so we do love you.
4: We love you. Hey, have you guys noticed there's a bunch of political business going on as we get closer to the election? People putting out policy, that kind of stuff.
7: I have noticed.
4: Saw the Greens had their tax policy leaked online. How does that happen? How does someone leak something like that? Must be an insider.
8: Yeah, there's some stuff that goes on where they say leaked, but
4: yeah,
8: it's an intentional leak.
4: No, but I don't understand why they do it. Why don't they just say we announced it?
8: Yeah.
4: I mean, leaked makes you look bad, so I don't know why, you know, because often they are kind of intentional leaks, but you're like, what the...
8: I don't actually get that either.
4: I don't understand.
8: You know, like...
4: I don't know.
8: Yeah, anyway. Yeah, I caught a glimpse of it as well.
4: And it sounds like... Luxon or someone must have been tuned in, Tabs. Remember a while back we were talking KiwiSaver?
7: Yeah.
4: And I said, you know what some political party needs to do? They need to give $5,000 to every baby that's born and put it in their KiwiSaver from day one so that it's got years and years and years to grow, which gives everyone a massive head start. Anyway, no one's gone that far, but New Zealand First is doing $1,000 into every baby that's born into KiwiSaver, and National has announced $1,500 just to one-up them a little bit.
7: Oh.
8: Isn't it mandatory that everyone gets signed up straight away with National?
4: Yeah, I think they're trying to make a lot of changes with KiwiSaver. I'm not across the whole
7: Definitely because they were tuned in, 100%.
4: Hey, it's good to know we've got some political sway around here on the Morning Wake.
7: What else should we request?
8: It's really interesting around this time of the year, when all the parties come out with their policy. It's just very, very interesting. Yeah, no election is just around the corner.
4: Oh, it's going to get more and more too.
8: And then the holes get picked out of the policy that they just launch.
4: I love when they have arguments over billions of dollars missing from each other. They're like, your policy is missing $8 billion. Where's that? And they're like, no, it's not. And I'm like, how can this be so complicated? Like, surely it's just a maths equation. Someone's wrong and someone's right, isn't it? Or like,
8: yeah, you wonder, eh? They come
4: they
8: up
4: just
8: with all these stats.
4: And like, no, it's actually you who is $5 billion off the mark. They're like, what? Can none of these people count? Like, surely it's just look at the spread.

0: cheat. I don't know.
1: It would be so good if we got to an election year and then one of the parties go, you know what? You guys were close. You're about $55 short. Well done. Well done.
0: Coming up next, we've got the unbelievable fact. You guys want to learn something about sunflowers?
1: Bring it on.
2: Oh, I love sunflowers.
0: Well, you're going to coming up next. You might not love them as much after you find out their true nature.
2: Ooh.
0: That's no joke either. We'll get into it next. Joseph O'Brien, this is Trust Fall Alive.

0: That's the afters on life. A new day, new life. Good morning and welcome into the morning wake up. You got Salah and Bjorn.
1: That's unbelievable.
0: And it's time to get factified. I mentioned before sunflowers and how wonderful they are. Have you ever walked through a field of sunflowers?
2: Yeah. Not particularly walked through a field of sunflowers, but I love me a giant sunflower.
3: I love frolicking through flowers.
0: There's one near my house. I'm trying to remember the name. Seedle Downs or something. And seasonally, they have this whole field that they plant with sunflowers. And you've got to book times. It's real popular. You book times to go. And all the people turn up wanting to take photos amongst the beautiful sunflowers. Mm-hmm. But they're only like popping, you know, for a certain period of time. And they seem to cut them all down and have to replant them every year. Anyway, everyone loves them. They look beautiful. They're very unique, tall and massive for a flower. Little did you know that the sunflower practices something called allelopathy.
2: I thought they did.
0: You could sense it.
2: I was thinking, I'm sure they're actually practicing that. But now you've confirmed it.
0: Yep.
2: Thank you.
0: They are behind the scenes, behind closed doors. You never know what a flower's up to. This one. Practicing allelopathy.
3: For those that don't know what that is, could you just explain?
0: Oh, sure. It's an aggressive practice where they release toxic chemicals into the soil to stunt and kill neighbouring plants so they can steal all the nutrients for themselves. How do you think they got so big?
2: Yeah, this is what I thought. You know, I thought every other flower that's around the sunflower ain't growing as big. I was thinking, these guys are practicing allelopathy.
0: That's right.
2: And I'm thinking, far out. But I didn't know for sure. Now I do.
0: I mean, this is the plant. This is nature's equivalent of Amazon. You know? Oh, look, a big, massive trillion-dollar company. Isn't that cool? Little do you know the trail of destruction of other small businesses they've squashed along the way. The shoulders of those they've trampled on to get to where they are.
2: Yeah.
0: That's the sunflower. They're the Elon Musk of nature, is what they are.
2: What about the real McCoy and then all the other flowers are Timu?
0: Basically. Anyway.
2: Good to know.
0: Next time you see that beautiful sunflower out there, just ask yourself, how did it get so big? Well, now you know.
2: Those rascals, man.
0: In the cemetery of daisies at its feet.
2: Stop allelopathizing. Stop it.
0: Amen.
1: That's unbelievable.
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11: In Mark chapter 12, some opponents of Jesus are trying to trap him. They want him to say something that will get him arrested. So they ask him a question about taxes. Should we pay them or shouldn't we? Here's what happens.
12: Jesus saw through their hypocrisy and said, "Why are you trying to trap me? Show me a Roman coin and I'll tell you." When they handed it to him, he asked, "Whose picture and title are stamped on it?" "Caesar's," they replied. "Well then," Jesus said, "give to Caesar what belongs to Caesar, and give to God what belongs to God." His reply completely amazed them.
11: Mark chapter 12, verses 15 to 17 from the NLT. Give to Caesar what belongs to Caesar, and give to God what belongs to God. Mark says this reply completely amazed the people Jesus was speaking to. And it has amazed readers ever since. It's a well-known story. Often, when people discuss it, they focus on the relationship between church and state, or faith and politics. And it certainly gives us plenty to think about in that area. But I want to focus on the second half of Jesus' statements, the part where he says we should give to God what belongs to God. When Jesus says to give to Caesar what belongs to Caesar, he's referring to the coin. A Roman coin had Caesar's image stamped on it. It was made in Caesar's likeness. So, in a sense, the coin belonged to him. But when Jesus says to give to God what belongs to God, he's not talking about coins. He's talking about people. He's talking about us. Because just as the coin bore the image of Caesar, we bear the image of God. This idea goes right back to the beginning of the Bible. In the book of Genesis, God creates human beings in his likeness. We are made in the image of God. So if the coin belonged to Caesar because it carried his image, then we belong to God because we carry his. Jesus said, give to Caesar what belongs to Caesar and give to God what belongs to God. That means followers of Jesus do not ultimately live for themselves. We live for another. We live for the one in whose image we have been made. We live for God because we belong to him.
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0: You got the morning wake up on Life FM. Hey, thanks for tuning into the show. Sella and Bjorn with you. Right now, it's time to pull back the curtain. Check out what's been going on around the other side of the world where you've been sleeping it up overnight. It's worldwide. Today, we mark the passing of a tree, which I don't think we've ever done before on Window to the World.
1: A tree has actually died and we're marking the passing of its death.
0: Yeah, that's right. It's a 1,200-year-old tree, Sella.
1: Had a good life.
0: So it's run its course. It's a major oak in Sherwood Forest.
1: I see what you're doing there. I see where we're going.
0: People don't realise Sherwood Forest, legit place.
1: It's a legit place.
0: It's a real forest.
1: It is.
0: The Royal Society for the Protection of Trees and Birds said on Thursday after this major oak failed to sprout leaves for the spring, they believe has died. Obviously, trees stick around a long time after being officially categorised as dead.
1: It's still standing then.
0: Yeah, it's still there. Nothing.
1: There's no foliage.
0: No one's cut it down, but it's the end.
1: Oh.
0: It's the death cry of the tree. The reason this tree is important, by the way, a lot of old trees in this forest, but this particular oak, very thick and knotty and sort of, I don't know, undulating, said to have housed Robin Hood, who hid there from... what's the bad guy's name? Sheriff of Lockwood or something?
1: Sheriff of Nottingham.
0: Nottingham, that's right.
1: Well,
0: I don't know if it was the Sheriff of Nottingham, but he hid inside the tree as part of his escapades because it has sort of a little cavity inside.
1: Okay. Yeah, that is...
0: well known.
1: Interesting. Very interesting. I like it.
0: Is this, though, just a bit of, clever marketing? I know there's a Death of Robin Hood film out at the moment starring Hugh Jackman.
1: Is it?
0: That's all I know about it. I don't even know what the story is. I don't know. They're doing something with it.
1: Now, you got to pay attention and honour folklore, even if it is a bit of marketing. That's good. People love a story.
0: FIFA's going on at the moment. Everybody's watching the World Cup, and people with a lot more money than you and I are travelling to the United States to be at the World Cup. Very expensive, unbelievably costly.
1: Yes.
0: But a lot of these travellers from Europe and South America and all sorts of different places are realising that the US has been onto something that they just don't have where they come from, and that is ranch dressing.
1: Oh.
0: Apparently becoming such a hot item to take home is selling out all across the United States as people realise, man, this sauce... pretty damn
1: good. Which one in particular?
0: I don't know.
1: Anyone?
0: Any brand is popping out, but the TSA, so their sort of airport security people, have had to put out an official announcement to ask people to stop chugging the sauce in the line at the airport when they realise they can't take it in their carry-on home. A lot of people taking up to 6 bottles in their carry-on. And they said, we've got clear signs saying 3.4 ounces only allowed in liquid. And the rest of the world saying, what the heck does that mean? We all use the metric system.
1: So wait, man.
0: What the heck's an ounce? What does that mean?
1: I want to find out what this ranch dressing is. Wait till they find out what QP tastes like.
0: Well, is it gone, mate? I don't even know what ranch is. I've heard the name. They put it on chicken wings or something?
1: Yeah.
0: It's a white sauce.
1: Oh, I'm thinking it's not white. I'm thinking it's more mustardy looking, but it ain't mustard tasting.
0: Oh, well, maybe it is.
1: I don't know.
0: It's so popular, they've had to put out an official warning. And that's your window to the world.
2: Let's be honest. We've all been there. You're reading your Bible, and suddenly you hit a verse that's just bizarre.
3: What? How bizarre.
2: You could skip it. You could Google it and get overwhelmed. And let's not even talk about asking AI.
4: Good job, 12 verse 2.
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0: You got the morning wake up on Life. Good morning. Thanks for tuning into the show, Stella and Bjorn.
1: The verse of the day, brought to you by Bible Society and Manor Christian Stores. We believe the Bible is for everyone.
2: The book of Psalms, chapter 107, verse 14. He led them from the darkness and deepest gloom. He snapped their chains.
0: This is part of it's quite a long psalm. And you read through it, and it's kind of this, like, warning, tells the story and picture of all these different people going into kind of their wayward journeys off into life. Some people heading out to sea, some people heading out into the desert. It talks about those who end up in prison, these people living in darkness, off in the wasteland, and leading into a place that nobody wants to be, right? Where everything looks terrible and their future's kind of gone. And then there's this verse that keeps getting repeated right throughout the psalm, and it's the same every time. It says, they cried out to the Lord in their trouble, and he delivered them from their distress. And that's the verse right before this one. And then it says, he brought them out of the darkness, the utter darkness, and broke away their chains. And it gives the same example about three or four times throughout the psalm of people, their life ending up in this terrible position, and then it coming to that point where they cry out to God in their trouble, and he saves them from their distress.
2: Amen. The darkness in this verse can mean a whole bunch of different things. It can mean fear, can mean a lot of anxiety. Maybe you're carrying a lot of guilt. Maybe there's some shame.
0: Yeah.
2: Maybe you're stuck and you feel like there's no way forward. That's the darkness that God is trying to get us out of. I love the ending. He snapped their chains. There's a song that was released in the year 2000 by Mary called Shackles. And a verse that I always call a lyric, break the shackles off my feet so I can dance.
0: Well, almost homage to Amazing Grace. My chains are gone. I've been set free.
2: You can't do anything when you're locked in chains. And maybe those chains are the fear, the anxiety. And for me, I think that's the darkness. Applying it in your own life is you need to be honest about those chains that are holding you captive. Like if you are going through some anxious moments, if you are feeling guilt, if you are feeling stuck and there's no way forward, be honest to God about those chains that keep holding you back, because he'll set you free.
0: And if you read through the psalm, you see where the change happens. It's always that same place. Cry out to God in your trouble and he saves you from your distress. It's true back then and it's true today. If you want to read the verse, you'll find it in Psalm 107. We were looking at verse 14 today.
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11: Did you know that the sun is so big, the Earth could fit into it 1.3 million times? If you wanted to drive to Pluto in a car, it would take over 6,000 years. Haven't got that kind of time? Don't worry, it would only take 25 years in a space shuttle. The cosmos is unbelievably big, but you don't need modern science to know that. In the Bible, the psalmist marveled, "When I look at the heavens, at the work of your fingers, the moon and the stars which you established, what is man that you are mindful of him? He is amazed that the creator of all this should care about us." Just think about that. The God who created supernovas and black holes also created you and loves you. Jesus became a human being like us, so that together with him, we could all be crowned with glory. With the psalmist, we can truly say, "O Lord, how majestic is your name in all the earth." I'm Katie Markar from the theology program at the University of Otago.
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1: Franny Cash, Raised by Wolves on Life. Getting up close to 10 o'clock, man. That's the end of the morning wake up for a Monday. Before we go, though, must end the show on a...
2: I know there's going to be more football news, but this is great. This is great news. You know, before the World Cup even started, the FIFA World Cup even started, a week out, we didn't know who Tim Payne was. We didn't know.
1: You know, on the Tim Payne story, so obviously got picked out as the least followed footballer.
2: Yeah.
1: And now he's got like 5 million followers.
2: He's closing in on 6.
1: Okay.
2: He's at 5.9.
1: So he's sort of peaking though, like it's trailing off a bit. It's not growing like it was. The goalie from Cape Verde.
2: Yeah.
1: They had a big game against one of the heavy hitters in the World Cup and they managed.
2: Yeah,
1: and that's right. Yeah. And he stopped so many goals.
2: Yep.
1: He went after that game from 50,000 followers to 14 million.
2: Yep.
1: Just off that one game.
2: Yep.
1: The size of the crowds watching football, like it's global.
2: Yep. So we didn't know who Tim Payne was.
1: Yep.
2: And I guarantee you, the majority of the population here in Aotearoa had no idea where Curacao was, right?
1: I still don't actually.
2: We probably, like I pronounce it, Curacao, before I even knew that it was Curacao.
1: Something else.
2: There's it's a population of 158,000. This is a side note, but you know, like those facts that you just brought up about the Cape Verde goalkeeper.
1: I also
2: just
1: don't know where that country is.
2: Yep. Africa? It's in Africa.
1: Okay.
2: Don't ask me anymore. Anyway, let's go back to Tim Payne because that's more interesting. Life-changing, as we've already established, life-changing. So much so that he signed with a South American club. He signed with a South American club.
1: Not only has he got him a whole lot of followers, he's got him a job.
2: He has got him a job. I think the transfer fee is 500K. And he's going to be, he said he's apologized to the Phoenix, where he's from. Said, hey, here's an opportunity. I've got a jet. And
1: all
2: I'm going,
1: my fans are over there too.
2: Yeah, this is true.
1: His
2: fans are in South America and Argentina. So he's gone from virtual zero, we can say that with all due respect to Tim, to absolute hero in South America. And he'll be playing for one of the championship clubs over there, Olimpia, which is, that club is just peak club. And Tim's going to be joining them.
1: Well, good luck to the All Whites. They're playing this afternoon, 1 o'clock it kicks off. And the result from this morning, Iran played Belgium. They're both in our pool. That was a draw.
2: Oh, so we just have to draw?
1: I don't know.
2: I think if we get...
1: it's done. In some way.
2: Yeah, if we just get win by a goal, we're there.
1: We're through to the knockouts.
2: Yeah, yeah.
1: We think.
2: Well, if it's a 3-3 draw, was it a 0-0 draw?
1: 0-0, yeah.
2: Or then we're up because we drew 2-2.
1: So we're up on points
2: differential. Yeah, we're up on points differential. Ask me. Because I'm guessing.
1: We definitely know exactly what we are talking about here. Seller and I are deep in the numbers and football in general.
2: We apologise. These two idiots don't have a clue. We're just jumping on the bandwagon.
1: We're currently sitting third.
2: Yeah.
1: But then we haven't played today. We play Egypt.
2: What time?
1: They've both got 2 points ahead of us. So if we get a win, how many points do you get for a win?
2: When do the New York Knicks play? Are they in the next group round?
1: Anyway, we all know how it plays out from here, and it happens at 1 o'clock. So.
2: And watch the All Black announcement as well. There you go.
1: Have a great rest of your Monday. We'll catch you back tomorrow. You're on Life.

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2: In this update, the Prime Minister's blasting the Greens' wealth tax, saying it would make Kiwis poorer and drive away investment. The party's proposing a 2.5% tax on net assets above $10 million, excluding the family home, alongside income tax cuts for people earning under $160,000. But the Greens believe most of the country's super rich would stay put. Co-leader Marama Davidson says the party has factored in some behavioural change, estimating about 22% of those affected would leave the country. Christchurch police have found a body in their search for missing woman Adele. The 69-year-old was last seen in the Dallington area a week ago. Motorcyclists say they're feeling ripped off by ACC levy hikes due to kick in from next month. A representative of the motorcycle advocacy group is appearing at the High Court at Christchurch today, seeking an urgent order to halt the increase. A group of motorcyclists are expected to gather outside court to show their support. That's news.
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2: In sport, Iran and 10-man Belgium have played out a nil-all draw in their FIFA World Cup group match in Los Angeles. The result keeps Group G, which also features New Zealand and Egypt, wide open with no team registering a win thus far. The latter two sides meet this afternoon, and All Whites coach Darren Baisley says their opening draw with Iran provided them a base to build from.
3: We need to get to the levels that we did in the last game, in and out of possession, and raise those levels, you know, be better in those defensive moments that we've seen, you know, and then in possession, can we be more clinical, more ruthless, more creative?
2: Kickoff in Vancouver is at 1 p.m. Devastation for Marcus Armstrong in pursuit of his first career IndyCar race win. He suffered an engine failure while leading in Wisconsin with four laps to go and retired. That's sport. I'm Jodie Gill.
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5: Northland, Auckland and Coromandel Peninsula, isolated showers this morning, then becoming fine in the afternoon, returning showers to Auckland and Coromandel this evening. Waikato to Whanganui, including Bay of Plenty in the central high country, morning cloud and some foggy patches, otherwise fine, however some evening cloud about the Waikato and Bay of Plenty. Gisborne to Wairarapa, showers about the northern districts of Tararua Ranges, becoming isolated from the afternoon. Horowhenua, Kapiti Coast and Wellington should be fine or becoming fine this morning. Dunedin, Clutha, Southland and Fiordland, partly cloudy with light coastal showers for Southland until this afternoon. Showers are persisting about southern Fiordland and Stewart Island. The remaining areas of South Island, a few morning cloud and foggy patches, otherwise fine with a frosty start.

0: She's so good, Lily Linscott, and you can be happy too. This is Life FM on, I was going to say the morning wake up, but it ain't the morning wake up, on your days with Sella. Sharon's not flash, she's not in today. So I'm going to be taking care of business between now and 11. And then Wheezy's going to be joining you from 11 right through until the Arvo Bravo. So sorry, but we're going to have a good time. Here are the rules. I'm going to take care of things on this end. You take care of things from your end, okay? Which means you just have to chill, just relax. And I've got some things to update you on, including a very fancy dress that's on Trade Me right now that you might be interested in, courtesy of Sharon. And also a careers expo that the team are involved in tomorrow, the big sleep out. See, there's lots of chat about before now and 11 o'clock. I might not even get to everything. But that song that you just heard from Lily Linscott, You Can Be Happy Too, man, we had Life FM live in your lounge on Friday night, courtesy of Lily Linscott and the beautiful family, Zane, Trinity, and Imogen. And if you are plugging in, guys, thank you so much for opening up your doors for us and Lily. It was such a cool night to be a part of. Great night. And Lily, you held it down. You can sing, girl. And you just do your thing. Great news is for Lily is that she's going to be jetting across to Australia just to spread her wings a little bit. Not so great for us, but at least we got to be a part of it. Music on the way from Lepani and You. Can't wait to hear that. That's called Home. Up next though, 10th Avenue North and Reconcile. 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
5: God is not absent from your trouble. Psalms 46 verse 10 says that God is our refuge and our strength. God is our very present help in trouble. 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That means wherever I could be, there's avenues, doors, roads, and opportunities that He's going to create for us to get us out of trouble. So no matter what it is right now, we must look hopefully. We should be perceiving with faith and recognize that it only comes when we're in relationship with God, when we are in relationship with our Father. God's not absent from your life right now, my friend. God is not absent from your trouble. He is our refuge and He is our hope. So in this season, let's begin to dive deep in that reality that he's always our present help. It's Joshua Singh, and I want to help you grow in your faith. Let's connect on joshuasingh.com.
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Kia ora, good morning. This is Life FM with Sella. Sharon's away today. She's not feeling too flash. I'm taking care of business until 11 o'clock. Great song, Lepani and You. If you were a part of putting that song together on the Arvo Bravo with Rach and Beatty, well done. That's such a cool vibe. I really hope we bring that back for summertime because that's the vibe I get when I hear that song. Great jam. Speaking of great jams, just around the corner, Oscar Ironside and Hope for a Living. Let's get back into it. Here's Tahisha and Daily Bread. You're listening to Life.

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1: So I just love how it's just so good. 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It's just so good. And you can message you guys. 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It's just awesome.
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0: Oscar Ironside and Hope for a Living here at Life FM. You got Sella this morning. Wheezy's dropping in at 11, from 11 right through until the Arvo Bravo kicks in. I'm holding it down for Sharon, who's not too well, so prayers up for Shez. Speaking of Shez, though, this is awesome. Shez made this dress. If you were listening to The Day Show last week, you would have known that as part of the 40-hour challenge, Sharon created a beautiful dress. It was your call to have that made. It's up on Trade Me right now. And I honestly, search it out. It's up for auction, and all the money raised from this beautiful dress that Sharon created is going to go towards the 40-hour challenge. At the moment, the current bid is at about $155, and it closes this Wednesday at 8 p.m. So if you want to check it out, it's awesome. It's stunning. She's a clever girl, man. I encourage you to jump online to our Facebook page, Life FM Facebook. You'll see the link to the Trade Me auction if you jump in on the post. So check it out, Life FM Facebook. 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

0: 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This is Life FM on your day show with Sella. Sharon's away today. She's not feeling too flash. I'm taking care of business right up until 11 a.m. And then Wheezy's holding it down from 11 right through until Rach and Beatty take over with the Arvo Bravo. Big week this week here at Life FM. Actually, for the last couple of weeks, it's been pretty busy. We've had the 40-hour challenge. If you were a part of that over the weekend, thank you so much. 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Tomorrow, the whole team is going to be at the South Auckland School's Career Expo. Apparently, this was like massive last year. We were there last year. We're going to be there again tomorrow. So if any of your kids or maybe you who are plugging in right now at secondary school, maybe you're going to that, we'll catch you there tomorrow at the Dewdrop Events Centre. We'll see you there from 9 right through until 3 p.m. Coming up next, Matt Kearney and Grand Canyon, listening to Life.
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5: When our challenges feel massive, it can be tempting to ignore or run away from them. But let's not be afraid. There's a way through for God's followers. When our approach to life is, Jesus, I want to do this for you and with you, then we're in very safe hands. Proverbs chapter 16 verse 3 says that when whatever we're doing is submitted to God for His direction, His good and His plan, it will always come out on top. With God steering our actions, there's no way His best can't happen. Of course, we all have a part to play. We still need to work 100% on our tasks. Miraculously, God's chosen to give us, mere humans, a part in how His plan works out. So let's stay focused and know that He's promised to be with us. Whether we have huge plans of our own or absolutely no idea what we want from life, He has a future planned out for us. When we put effort into those plans, trusting Him with an open and a willing heart, He'll get us there. And when we get to wherever He wants us, we'll be filled with a sense of rightness, knowing that we are where we need to be. And our Father God will delight in watching us reach the potential that He built us with. So what now? Look over your week's schedule. Pray about each thing on your calendar, putting it into God's hands, asking Him to make it happen in line with His plan.
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Corey Espery, out singing the angels. He is unapologetically being rebellious about praising God and trying to out-sing the angels. That's me, man. I am done hanging out with you this morning. Just done hanging out with you this morning. I'll be on the morning wake up tomorrow morning from 6. But would you mind hanging around? Wheezy's up next to take you right through until Rach and Beatty take over with the Arvo Bravo. Thank you so much for your company this morning. Stick around because you'll hear from Tadashi. Yeah, that's a vibe. That's a vibe, definite vibe before 11 o'clock. In the meantime, though, and in between times, back into the music with Alice and I. This is That's My Life. You're listening to Life. See you tomorrow morning.

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2: In this update, Chris Luxon says the Greens tax package would put a wrecking ball through economic progress. The party's tax package includes a higher tax rate for large corporates. The Prime Minister says he doubts companies like Rocket Lab and Holter would stay in the country in that context. A warning, KiwiSaver will still only remain a foundation, not a complete retirement plan, despite promised boosts by National. Generate investment specialist Greg Smith says long-term outcomes will be driven by decades of regular contributions. The finance minister is still holding out hope the Strait of Hormuz will reopen following reports that US-Iran talks are stalling. Nicola Willis says she's keeping an eye on progress.
3: There might be some ups and downs, but the general direction that we're seeing, which is towards that strait reopening permanently, that's one I'm very supportive of.
2: Concern, bird flu is moving at pace among birds around the world after its discovery on the shores of Western Australia. That's news.
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2: In sport, New Zealand's group at the FIFA World Cup remains wide open after Belgium and Iran played out a nil-all draw in Los Angeles. No Group G team has posted a win yet ahead of the All Whites second match against Egypt this afternoon. New Zealand captain Chris Wood says they'll need to be even better than their impressive showing against Iran last week.
4: It's about bringing the same level of energy, intensity, technical ability on the pitch and then raising it again because it was a draw. We want to get the win and that's what we're going to need to do.
2: Kickoff is at 1 in Vancouver. Shane Van Gisbergen's been involved in a big crash in the latest race on the NASCAR calendar. Moving forward from 4th to 3rd at a restart following a yellow flag period, the New Zealander's car's been one of several to suffer significant damage in the high-speed incident at the front of the field. That's sport. I'm Jodie Gill.
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6: Northland, Auckland and Coromandel. Isolated showers this morning, then becoming fine this afternoon. Showers return to Auckland and Coromandel this evening. Waikato to Whanganui, including Bay of Plenty in the central high country. Morning cloud or fog patches, otherwise fine. However, some evening cloud about Waikato and Bay of Plenty. For Gisborne and Hawke's Bay, showers becoming isolated from afternoon. Porowhenua, Kapiti Coast, Wellington and Wairarapa, finally becoming fine this morning. Dunedin, Clutha, Southland and Fiordland, partly cloudy, light coastal showers, becoming fine inland this afternoon, but showers persist about southern Fiordland and Shore Island. For the remaining South Island areas, a few morning cloud or fog patches, otherwise fine with a frosty start. However, cloud about Grey and Westland in the evening.
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8: Romans 12 verse 2. 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Unlike the culture around you, always dragging you down to its level of immaturity, God brings the best out of you, develops well-formed maturity in you.
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0: We are Messengers halfway home on Life FM. Kia ora koutou, Eloise hanging out with you. Happy Monday. It's weird to be on the show, well, on air at this time of the day, but look, here we are. Here we are, filling in for Sharon today. And big shout out to Sulla, who actually did the first hour of the day show for me. When I got the call up this morning, I was still in my pajamas, and I said, I will probably not make the start of the show. So, Sulla managed to cover the 10 a.m. hour, which is great. That's great. But I had a nice start to my Monday. I will say something I noticed. I guess, also, I'm not really traveling in around that time anyway, but there wasn't really any traffic around 10 a.m. this morning, and I don't know if that's normal, 10 a.m. on a Monday. I don't know if that's normal, but I liked it. It was quite nice. It wasn't stressful. And it's also a nice sunny blue sky day where I am, and I just think the weather actually does affect my mood. Does anyone else feel like that, where the weather really does affect how you're, like, feeling? So anyway, on a nice sunny day like it is for where I am, look, it could be raining where you are, unfortunately for you, but it just helped, you know? So I'm having a great start to my week. Anyway, I hope you had a wonderful weekend. We'll continue with the show. We're going to mix things up a little. I know normally Sharon will do sips and scripture, like, I think 10:30, half past 10. Every day on the show, but I don't think Sulla did that this morning. So I think what we'll do is actually do it around 11:30 this morning, if that sounds good. On the way, I've got Limo Blaze and KB. One day is coming up real soon.
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8: Kia ora tato. Welcome to A Minute in History with the Hope Project. Between AD 33 and 1990, the average person's lifespan changed from just 28 years to over 62. And while many developments in medicine are a part of this equation, the other part is the Christian medical missionaries who took this care to the world. Like no others, they have risked all to help the poor. And to this day, tens of thousands of Christians still train in medicine specifically to have skills with which to help those in need in other places. To quote the broadcaster D. James Kennedy, Christians have constructed tens of thousands of hospitals all over the world, even in the remotest jungles. Missiologist Dr. Ruth Tucker says, "The ministry of missionary medicine during the 20th century has been without a doubt the greatest humanitarian effort the world has ever known." You see, while it seems commonplace to throw stones at the missionaries these days, the reality is the missionary movement changed our world. See hopeproject.co.nz for more.
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1: Sip in Scripture. 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Stay for a scripture.
0: Sips and Scripture is coming up soon, so not doing this just yet, but I think around 11:30. So if you would like to go and brew yourself a tea or maybe make a cup of coffee or some other kind of beverage that you'd like to sip on, I'll be sharing the verse of the day coming up and we'll dive into Sips and Scripture. It's on the way very soon. This one by Jet Trouble and LJ the Messenger.

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0: I hope you've got your beverage ready. I am sipping on peppermint tea. I do love a peppermint tea. I will say I kind of have like a bit of a ranking with the different brands of tea and with their peppermint teas. And I think pretty high up there, if we're just going supermarket, just FYI, Twinings. Twinings tea, peppermint tea, my absolute fave. And I love how they have a like those massive boxes that you can buy for peppermint tea. It means you're not always replacing it, right? Anyway, today's sips and scripture. This is something Sharon normally does on the show, usually around 10:30, but I only started on the show at 11 a.m. and I know Salah didn't do this morning. So the verse for today is from Psalm 91, verse 1. He who dwells in the shelter of the Most High will rest in the shadow of the Almighty. I'll read that again for you. He who dwells in the shelter of the Most High will rest in the shadow of the Almighty. Now, this is kind of, I guess, a reminder, right, that we're blessed to be as close to God as His shadow and to share in the comfort of His sheltering presence. He's really not far from our hearts as we choose to draw near to Him. And I think it's like a great reminder to us, right, that Jesus promises us that He will come to us in the three different representations of Father, Son, and Holy Spirit. And I feel like this is a reminder about that. And I love how the verseoftheday.com, this is where these are from, by the way. I love how there's a prayer that goes with it. And I just want to pray that now. Oh, great Almighty God, my tender shepherd and Abba Father, please make your nearness known to me as you make your presence real in me. I long to live in your presence as I try to reflect your holiness and grace. By Jesus' blood, I draw near to you in full assurance of your loving presence and accompanying grace. I want to dwell in your presence and live in your shadow as I reflect your gracious compassion and holy character. In the name of Jesus, I pray, amen. That is from the verse of the day, and this is your sips and scripture for today, Monday, 22nd of June.
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0: Hey, coming up at midday, we've got Request Hour. So if you've got a song request you want to hear, let me know what that is. Text through now, 8168 with the keyword Life. And if we've got it, I'll play it for you. Here's Riley.

0: 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That song currently number one on the U chart, or at least last time I checked. 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So that's every weekday on the show, 12 until 1. If you've got a song request, let me know what it is. You can text through now, 8168. 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Let me know what that song is. And if we've got it and it hasn't played recently, then I'll play that song for you, okay? So let me know what that song is. I'd love to get a song request on. Text through now, 8168, keyword life. Coming up real soon. This wonderful song from Tori Kelly, it's called Unbothered. It's on the way in the next couple of minutes.
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8: Why can't I feel God's presence? Most of us have wondered that at times. We have moments when we feel close to God, and then we have times, often long times, when God feels a million miles away. And when we feel distant from God, we tend to assume something's wrong with us, and we try to do things that will conjure up the feeling of intimacy with God again. But what if nothing is wrong with us when we feel distant from God? We tend to use our emotions as a barometer of our proximity to God, but let's ask, where does God say He is in relation to me? In Hebrews 13:5, God says, "Never will I leave you, never will I forsake you." God is constantly surrounding us with His presence, in spite of what our feelings say. The ocean currents of God's presence run much deeper in our lives than the superficial waves of our emotions. So let's remember that God is closer to us than we are to ourselves. I'm Reuben Munn from Shore Community Church. 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

Ben Jeren, it's Stand Strong on Life FM. Coming up at midday, we've got Request Hour here on Life. So if you have got a song you want to hear, now is your time to let me know what that song is, all right? Text through now, 8168 with the keyword life, and I'll get that song on for you from midday. Here's Caleb and John. It's finished on Life.

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2: In this update, Israel's standing firm on blocking Iran having nuclear weapons. US-Iran talks have stalled, with Iranian negotiators walking out after Donald Trump threatened publicly to resume strikes. Israel's Benjamin Netanyahu says whatever the talks outcome, he won't move on that one point. The government assures preparations are underway here as bird flu hits Australian flocks. The deadly and highly contagious H5 strain of bird flu has swept across the world and is now the closest it's been to New Zealand. Questions over why two passenger trains heading the same way into London collided in the weekend, killing one driver and injuring almost 100. 28 people are in hospital, 9 in a critical condition. Spirits are high in Vancouver ahead of the All Whites second World Cup match against Egypt at 1 p.m. Newstalk ZB's voice of football, Jason Pine, is with fans. He says many nervous friends and family of the team are there. Mums and dads waiting to cheer on their sons, brothers, cousins. That's news.
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2: In sport, the All Whites will have to contain a genuine footballing superstar in their second match at the FIFA World Cup this afternoon. New Zealand meet Egypt, who are led by Premier League icon Mohamed Salah. All Whites coach Darren Bassey is well aware of the threat he poses.
3: He's a world-class player. Maybe wasn't probably had the game that he wanted to in the last game, but you know he's here to go and perform at the World Cup, you know, as all the big stars are.
2: Kickoff in Vancouver is at 1 p.m. The first All Black squad of Dave Rennie's era is about to be named. Rugby editor Elliot Smith reports the area where the squeeze is likely to come on the most is in the loose forwards and the kind of mix that Rennie, Neil Barnes and Jason Ryan desire. That's sport. I'm Jodie Gill.
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5: Northland, fine today, cloudy periods tomorrow, rain developing in the evening, possibly heavy with thunderstorms at night. Auckland, Coromandel, Waikato and Bay of Plenty, cloudy periods with a few showers, possibly heavy about the eastern coast tomorrow morning. Waitomo to Wellington, including the central high country, fine today, cloudy periods with a few showers, spreading south from tomorrow morning. Gisborne to Wairarapa, cloudy periods with showers about Gisborne and Wairoa district. Clearing to fine tomorrow morning, cloud returning tomorrow afternoon, chance of a late shower. For Nelson Bullet to Westland, cloudy periods, a few showers tomorrow. Malvo, Canterbury, Otago and Southland, mainly fine, areas of high cloud tomorrow. Fiordland and Shore Island, cloudy periods and showers.
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0: 2 Corinthians 12 verse 9. And then he told me, my grace is enough. It's all you need. My strength comes into its own in your weakness. Once I heard that, I was glad to let it happen. I quit focusing on the handicap and began appreciating the gift. It was a case of Christ's strength moving in on my weakness.
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